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We don't need to understand.

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0: But though the mountains crumble and the oceans rage, and war against my soul the devil may wage, though the tempest has turned my smile upside down, and my life like a river of sorrow in which I drown, yet will I stand unshaken for as long as it lasts. Faithful is he that promised, and it shall come to pass. If God be for us, then who can stand against? 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
0: I need you to get up out of your seat and high five 10 people across this room. Don't just stay at your room, tell them across the room that you will win. Come on, high five 10 people and tell them you will win.

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1: To chair a special cabinet meeting today to consider recommendations from the Constitutional Review Committee. Government spokesperson Phyllis Kwachiofosu says a draft position paper has already been prepared following extensive consultations by the Attorney General and the President's legal team. He says cabinet will now take a final position on the proposal submitted under the Constitutional Review process. Let's just stay with the president because he has commissioned two new ambassadors to represent Ghana in Japan and Ethiopia, urging them to deepen diplomatic ties and promote the country's economic interest abroad. The newly sworn-in envoys are Humphrey Chatiu Ajomba and Makarios Akambinab Akambog. Speaking at the ceremony, the president described both men as experienced career diplomats well prepared for their new responsibilities.
2: Japan has, as a result of that relationship, been very benevolent and generous to Ghana over the years in terms of our economic relations. And so you're going to continue that tradition. We're working on several important projects, including the new bridge over the Southern Volta, which is called the Volivo Bridge, and several other projects that we have signed partnership agreements with them. And so you're going to continue to work on all these and make sure that during your period as ambassador, you are able to bring all these to fruition.
1: You heard President John Dramani Mahama. Now, Majority Chief Whip and South Dai MP Roxanne Nelson Dafiamekwa says Parliament and several state institutions have been mobilized following the detention of Asante Achim North MP Kwame Ohene Frimpong in Netherlands. Speaking on Channel One Television's The Point of View, he says the matter has involved parliamentary leadership. The Foreign Affairs Ministry, Ghana's mission in The Hague, are dealing with the issue.
3: We have brought in the foreign minister, we brought in our ambassador to Hague, we brought in the attorney general because he has to deal with some legal issues in terms of the statute of Rome because he's traveling on a diplomatic passport. Speaker himself has been brought in clerk. So we've coordinated this matter very well. We have a lawyer for him now. The lawyer is a Ghanaian based in The Hague. But he qualified in Hague, so he practices there. And so he's dealing with the issues. But let me confirm that he's fine. We engaged yesterday. Today, I had further engagement with the lawyers. This matter broke on Sunday morning. It's a private trip, I must say. But he's traveling on a diplomatic passport. So that's why the parliament is so concerned in dealing with the issues.
1: That was Majority Chief Whip Roxanne Nelson Dafiamekwa. Now, the Member of Parliament for Imprayaso Davis and Sir Opoku is backing calls for the Takwa mine to return to Ghanaian ownership after Goldfields' lease expires in 2027. The lawmaker says authorities should reject attempts by the South African mining company to extend the lease and instead prioritize local ownership. He argues the mine, which contributes significantly to Goldfields' global output, should deliver greater long-term benefit to Ghanaians.
4: Even if we decide that we are going to give it to indigenous companies owned by Ghanaians, let's do that. That is the only way you can prop up Ghanaian businesses and ensure that. And sometimes when you speak, people think that the only indigenous company that is into the mining sector is EMP. No, there's Rockshore, there's Marapuma. There are bigger companies also in the sector. So let's begin to ensure we prop them up. Let's begin to ensure that they own the facilities.
1: Member of Parliament for Imprayaso Davis and Sir Opoku. Now, the minority in Parliament says erratic power supply is forcing some employers to lay off workers. According to the caucus, many businesses cannot afford to run generators for long hours, especially with the additional 1 cedi levy on petroleum product. In a petition to President Mahama, signed by Minority Chief Whip Frank Anodompre, the group called for the levy's immediate suspension. Here are excerpts of the petition read by City News' Ni Ayikwe Okine.
0: Businesses cannot operate 6 hours consecutively, yet to promise the 24-hour economy. Layoffs are mounting because employers cannot afford generators running on fuel that now includes your levy. This is not governance. It is a contradiction. Ghanaians across the country are still enduring hours of power cuts daily. The unending cycle of GridCo and ECG, citing generation deficits, gas supply shortfalls, and transmission failures as recurring causes, is a taint on governance and the agencies responsible for the sector. I therefore urge Your Excellency to publish the energy sector's financial audits and tell Ghanaians the existing reality about our generation capacity.
1: Those were excerpts of a petition by the Minority Caucus to President Mahama, read by City News' Ni Ayikwe Okai. 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Still ahead, Ghana's Shippers Authority defers revised container charge to July 2026. I'll bring you the details of that and several other stories. Please do stay.
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0: Welcome back. This is still the City Breakfast News. Thank you for staying through. Let's settle for some more stories. Now, the NPP flag bearer, Dr. Mahmood Bawumia, has cautioned that a future New Patriotic Party administration will hold heads of institutions accountable for what he describes as a targeted arrest and detention of party members. Dr. Mahmood Bawumia accuses government of using state institutions to intimidate political opponents. Speaking to City News, senior aide of the New Patriotic Party flag bearer, Dennis Miracle Sabuaje, says the party will continue to criticize government policies and actions.
1: Insults are not crime. Insults can never be allowed to be criminalized in this our country, and we are going to resist it. We will resist this with the last fiber of blood in us. We would never, ever allow ourselves to be intimidated by this government. Under no circumstance would we allow that. And that's what Dr. Mahmood Bawumia is making a point. For you, the judiciary, any member of the judiciary that is allowing himself or herself to be manipulated by this government to undertake these things, you will account to the people one day. Because all of us are subject to the laws of this country. The president, the chief justice, the last person, we are all accountable or subject to the constitution of this country. And so you will account for it. If you are a security operative, remember, it is your fellow citizen you are treating in that very inhumane manner. And you are going to account for it.
0: Dennis Miracle Sabuaje is a senior aide to NPP flag bearer Dr. Mahmood Bawumia. From one political party to the other, let's now pay attention to the NDC, because the party's Deputy General Secretary Mustapha Gwande is calling for the release of investigative findings into alleged galamsey activities involving some party executives. The Attorney General last year directed IOCO to investigate NDC National Organizer Joseph Yamin and National Vice Chairman Yakubu Abanga. Speaking to City News, Mustapha Gwande says he remains confident his colleagues have done nothing wrong.
2: It's my hope that investigation comes up. I have maintained the view that he didn't do anything wrong. Yamin is not a minor. If Yamin wants to mine, or if I want to mine, I would walk to the Minister of Lands, who is our brother and our minister, and he will give us this document to go and mine. Why would you go and do it in totality of it? Whatever investigation it is, it must end. Every investigation must end at a certain point so that people know their fate, right?
0: Deputy General Secretary of the National Democratic Congress, NDC, Mustapha Gwande. Now, the Ghana Shippers Authority has postponed implementation of the revised container administrative charge to July 1st, 2026, following concerns from industry stakeholders over rising port cost. The decision follows intervention by the Transport Minister. Now, authorities say the charge will not exceed 720 Ghana cedis per 20-foot equivalent unit for import and export containers. Government has also directed the immediate enforcement of a regulatory cap to provide temporary cost stability for port users. Now, the National Labour Commission is expected to meet striking workers and management of the National Education Authority today over the ongoing industrial action. The workers under the Public Services Workers Union began an indefinite strike yesterday over delays in approving migration report affecting their conditions of service. However, Union Chairman Francis Nyuzayu says the group has not yet received official communication confirming the meeting.
3: Officially or formally, to the best of my knowledge, I am not aware of any summit from the National Labour Commission. We have not received any letter to that effect. But as law-abiding citizens, if formally we are communicated to in writing of any summit by the Labour Commission, we shall honour it because we are citizens of good faith.
0: Francis Nyuzayu is the chairman of the Public Services Workers Union at the National Identification Authority, NIA. Stay with us here on the City Breakfast News, which has been live from our studios here in Accra and also live on affiliates across the country. In the northern region, we've been live in Diamond 93.7 FM in Tamale, Upper West Region, Westlink 88.1 FM in Laura, and Pupuli 92.7 FM in Wa. 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

0: Welcome back. This is still the City Breakfast News. Thank you for staying through. Let's now bring you sport. Now, Cameroon's Emmanuel Essame powered to victory in the men's 100 meters final at the African Senior Athletics Championships, clocking 10.25 seconds to clinch gold on Wednesday. South Africa's Nkwana Simbene finished second in 10.31 seconds, with Nigeria's Chidera Iziakor also clocking 10.31 seconds to take bronze. Ghana's Joseph Paul Amoah placed fourth in 10.32 seconds, while Abdurrashid Saminu finished sixth in the same time. Both Saminu and Amoah had impressed in the heat and semifinals, but narrowly missed out on the podium places despite strong performances in front of the home fans at the University of Ghana Sports Stadium. Now to international news. UK Health Secretary Rhys Streeton could challenge the Prime Minister Keir Starmer for the Labour leadership as early as today, deepening the crisis facing the Prime Minister after heavy local election losses. Sir Starmer has warned ministers and MPs that a leadership contest could plunge the party into chaos after four ministers quit and dozens of Labour MPs reportedly urged him to resign. Under Labour rules, Streeton would need the backing of 81 members of Parliament to trigger a contest. And that's how we end the City Breakfast News, which has been live from our studios here in Accra and also live on affiliates across the country. For more news, please log on to citynewsroom.com. The City Breakfast Show is up next. I am Samuel Akom. Thank you for listening and have a wonderful morning.
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1: My phone's dark, the world's a mess. That's just the start. But I slept all right. I guess it's good morning. Phone call from mom. Dad lost his job. Text from my ex. She's moving on.

0: morning.
1: Good morning, Sekondi Takoradi. Good morning, Western Region. Welcome to your favorite, my favorite, our favorite show, The Western Echo, right here on Beach 107.5.

0: second Itakurade. Good morning, Western Region. Good morning, Ghana. Welcome to the Western Region's most thought-provoking, truth-seeking, discerning, patriotic, an interactive show between 6 and 10 a.m. But this is not your regular show. This is the show that cares so much about the Western Region, its progress.
1: Do I make myself clear?
2: Yeah.
1: Do I make myself clear?
0: Yeah. And the forward march, or the collective forward march of this wonderful region. Or we stand for the truth. We believe in the change through the power of radio. And that collective civic responsibility, of course, not negating the fact that we need strong leadership. So on this platform, we combine all three. Call on leadership to account to the people, to give clarity where there is confusion, to answer questions where there are queries, and to provide assurances where hopes are waning. Of course, we call on listeners, on citizens, to be responsible, not only to their neighbors and to themselves, but

So to be responsible to the societies, the communities, the region, the towns, the cities that they dwell in. Because we believe that through active civic responsibility, we will be able to push forward this region. And of course, through the power of radio, we are able to traverse this journey. So if you believe in this, if you share in this, I would want to say one thing and one thing only. Welcome aboard. This is Flight 1055. Buckle up, because it promises to be a wonderful trip between 6 and 10 a.m. My name is Arafat Musa, and I'm here with Felix Buinsi, Kenneth Abin, and we're here to do this with you and for the region this beautiful Thursday morning, the 14th day of May, 2026, 28 minutes after 6 a.m.

Well, we'll be getting into the newspaper review segment in a minute, telling you what the newspapers are saying and what the news portals are reporting at 7 a.m. We will take a deep dive into the very latest from the world of business. Business news at 7:15 is when we talk sports. Oh, the African Athletic Championships is ongoing in Accra. Some news items here and there. Some people not too happy. Charlie, Ghana couldn't make the cut. In fact, we couldn't make the cut as far as the podiums are concerned in the 100-meter men's race. Oh, Charlie, it's quite unfortunate. Charlie, the guys were promising, pal. Yeah. So we'll give you updates from the African Athletic Championships ongoing in Accra and some other sports news updates from across the globe. That is at 7:15 a.m. this morning. And then at 7:30, we will come back into the region, walk you through all 17 constituencies, all 14 districts, telling you what is trending, what is happening right here in the Western region. We call it Western today. What is happening in the Western region today? Well, in all of these, we'll be streaming live on Facebook. 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So please do want to join our live stream, like, comment, share, and be a part of our conversation.

0: Well, before we join Caleb and the guys for the newspaper review this morning, well, I would want to let you know that a reputable company in Secondita Credit is looking for professionals to join their team. Well, the company is in need of a driver, a salesperson for a shop at Aprimdo, and a tricycle rider to work as a salesperson. The requirements are that for the salesperson, you should live around Aprimdo, Apollo, Aseke, and its environs. For the driver, you should be a licensed C holder. And for the tricycle rider, you should be a licensed B holder. Well, if you're interested and you meet the requirements, please do well to drop your application at the front desk of Beach 105.5 FM or Spice 91.9 FM inside your Dumate place.
1: Yo, do I make myself clear? 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

how would you feel if I tell you that you can elevate your audio with We Here by Luve? A Luve features a vibrant range of colors like denim, neon, and black. 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We Here 1 is going for 400 cedis, We Here 2 for 900 cedis, and We Here Pro, that is the Mbappe choice, going for a cool 3,800 Ghana cedis. 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

0: Oh, that is a perfect time for us to join Caleb, Bernard, and Sky for the newspaper review. Oh, the Western Echo certainly, surely would continue after that. Stick and stay on Moving Muscle. This is still the Western Echo right here on Beach 105.5 FM.
1: It's the day they tried. I think it was better than the day before.
2: Really?
1: Honestly, yeah. And I think they apologized for what happened. And
2: they issued a statement to apologize.
1: Veronica Kome spoke to the media and she apologized for the bad start and promised that they would do better.
3: But he said, go to the dorm, you see plenty food. So you don't know where the things come
1: from. We'll get into the details. Let me start with the Daily Graphic. Ghana bans raw rubber export, takes immediate effect, stays for 10 years. So it's a major one. 24-hour plus economy portal opens to applicants, that's on page 2. Okay. President Mahama commissions nuclear scan facility for NAT. And then GES urges public to report exam or practice on hotline. So lots of things happening this morning, the front page of the Daily Graphic.
2: Let me take you to the Chronicle this morning. Big story says Carlos Ayres, MPP top job, wants delegates to elect him as national treasurer.
3: This is Carlos Ayres.
2: Yes. The running man.
3: Okay.
2: Also the front page this morning. And not Dompre to Mahama. Doomsaw is destroying businesses. Mm. An anti-corruption group demands answers over release of 236 ECG containers. Comes with a photograph of the Minister for the Sector, John Abdullahi Jinapo. Nice.
1: The Daily Guide leads with the same story. Carlos Ayinkra, ICMPP National Treasurer, with a photograph here. East Legon businessman grabbed over intimate videos. Joseph Kojo and Ani Boateng's photo has been released. Asante Achim North MP arrested in Amsterdam over after 1 year FBI chase, so they're giving more details. Abronye rearrested, cage 2 weeks over judge comments, and then you will account for abuse of state power. Baumia says this.
2: Let me take you to the Hawk newspaper. Kojo upon Nkrumah runs from Sami Jemfi in blog. BOG lost war. Shifts battleground to parliament after debate snub. Also on the front page this morning, what if there's no flag bearer race? Mustafa Bandi fires warning shot at NDC ambition war.
1: It's this a matter. Serious matter.
2: And 7 CPC staff interdicted in 4.37 million Ghana CD audit probe.
1: The Ghanaian or the Insight says ex-CJIEA speak on why Ghana must run Goldfield's Takwa mine. There's a photograph of the former CJ Sophia Kufu on the front page.
3: Yeah.
1: Tinubu is spending like a drunken sailor, boring without plans, Obasanjo says. Ooh. Meanwhile, Lance Minister unveils Ghana's massive reforestation vision at UN forum. And Marxist Party, a Communist Party, Marxist Kenya denounced arrest of scores of comrades in Nairobi. Mm-hmm. And then Carlos Ayinkra's treasurer ambitions also make it to the front page.
2: The Ghanaian Times says double track system to end in 2027. Government secures $300 million facility to upgrade 50 senior high schools across the country. President Mahama is quoted here as saying, looks like we are back on the market checking money. Also, the front page this morning renews xenophobic attacks. 300 Ghanaians to be evacuated, and Asante Hene commends Get Fund for bringing KNUST Teaching Hospital.
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2: vision
1: to life.
2: Challenge too much, like it's a mouthful.
1: Asantini commends Get Fund for bringing KNUST Teaching Hospital vision back to life.
2: Do they still call it NUST?
1: Yes, Kwame Nkrumah University. The day break says Apenyo marking Pupu's value for money office says it's a political cover up for corruption. He's photographed here. The other story, abuse of state power threatens democracy. Dr. Baumia, former vice president and MPP flag bearer, speaking. And RTI, public officers to be surcharged for blocking requests. And then, of course, Carlos Ayinkra's bid is a very popular story this morning on all front pages.
2: The Daily Democrat says Get Fund team visits Asante Hene, briefs him about 400 million Ghana CD teaching hospital equipment contract.
3: Right.
2: Also on the front page this morning, DVLA deploys clone detection machines to strengthen vehicle verification. And there's something here that says state housing targets Ghana housing deficit.
3: Okay.
1: There's a front page story on the arrested MP with some interesting details, including claims that he had a twin. There's also Edu Buahin's defense in limbo. Court slams door on Edu Buahin's email and pension evidence. Government IS posts bailout policy shield. This is in reference to our IMF program. And then Okwe Akufu draw battle lines over attack Aqua Lease. So that story is also quite popular at this moment.
2: And finally, the Punch Africa says Abuja cracks down on lazy contractors. His photograph is here. Asante Achim MP held in Netherlands. That story is still on the front pages this morning. Senior high school feeding crisis resolved, this according to the Minister for the Sector, Haruna Idrisu. Okay. An MPA rolls out 24-hour fuel service.
1: The Spider, finally, red card at embassy. US visa denials rock Ghana's World Cup hopes. And there's also a blow-by-blow account of how Ohini Frimpong was plucked from flight in Amsterdam. And then inside a Chinese mining company, slave wages, visa fraud, and a system that looked that way. This is part one with a photograph of some people on the front page.
3: Right. If you go to channel1newsonline.com, Chairman Woon Tumi's campaign has a new lead in a person, or has a lead in the person of Ameyaw Treme. That's here, as well as other stories. That Pamako Asante Achim North MP safe, state agencies working to assist him on oral cases. Government may struggle to conclude 5 prosecutions. This is Bafo. While legal education reform needs stronger implementation. This is a lecturer and private legal practitioner Clement Akapam speaking. Chieftaincy not rooted in party politics. This is the Otunfo speaking. There are other stories here as well. If you go to citynewsroom.com, cabinet to decide on constitutional review recommendations today. And over 8,000 fiber cuts recorded annually. Telco chamber is unhappy.
1: Really?
3: The Pamoko outlines timeline for new legal education system rollout. Bagbin Foreign Ministry AG all handling MP detention case in Netherlands. That's the Pamoko revealing. And Ghana cannot continue exporting raw gold. This is Davis Opoku Ansah, who's making the case also for local ownership in the space. If you go to the High Street Journal this morning, Ghana banks, the liquidity race, the lending device, and who divide and who is pulling ahead. As Ghana courts foreign miners abroad, pressure builds for local control at home, and Ghana seeks balanced spectrum pricing to speed up 5G rollout. What Ghanaian mothers pack for delivery day reveals a health system in crisis.
1: Okay.
3: That's a very interesting one. When they are in labor, the things they pack reveals a health system that's in crisis.
1: You have to carry everything.
3: Charlie is sad. And Mahama convenes special cabinet meeting on constitutional review. That's on Majora Online. KNUSD has a new VC. He's a chemist. His name is Professor Christian Ajari. He takes over from its first female vice chancellor, Professor Rita. Mm-hmm. And then Charles Emmy says death changes nothing. Neurosurgeon slams Ghana's culture of scapegoats. These are all my journal line. Elsewhere, Donald Trump is in China. And why Donald Trump is visiting China now, BBC explains. And Trump calls high-stakes talks with Xi great as China throws spectacular welcome. Other stories say Xi warns Trump over Taiwan as two hold talks.
1: Yes, indeed.
3: And if you go to the Reuters this morning, it says that Trump in Beijing simply and how Trump's hand weakened ahead of Xi summit in 8 chats. Very interesting development. So it's all about Trump in China. And the battle for Hormuz risks sparking the next Iran clash. So more stories here.
1: Can I go to the Daily Graphic to start? The government has banned raw rubber exports and says this takes immediate effect and stays for 10 years. Beatrice Lai reports that the Ministry of Trade, Industry and Agribusiness has, with immediate effect, placed a 10-year ban on the exportation of raw natural rubber from Ghana as part of efforts to boost local production and value addition. Now, the directive has been signed by the sector minister, Elizabeth Osui Jari. This was signed on April 27, follows a cabinet decision and discussion held at the office of the president under the Accelerated Export Development Program. Now, the Daily Graphic has written a number of articles since last year, drawing attention to the risks the rubber export of raw rubber exports pose to local processing factories, and hence jobs and what appears to be under invoicing of the export front that can lead to money laundering and transfer pricing. The ministry indicated that the temporary prohibition was intended to ensure that local manufacturers had adequate access to raw material rubber, raw natural rubber, for domestic production. And the details of the story are given, and they say it aligns with government initiative, including the Accelerated Export Development Program, Feed the Industry Agenda, and the 24-hour economy program.
2: Okay, let me get back to matters of our natural resources. There's a story on page 11 of the Ghanaian Times, reject renewal of Takwa mine lease. The IEA is urging government. Now, Benjamin Acton Tete reports. reports for the Ghanaian Times that the Institute of Economic Affairs, an economic and governance policy think tank, has called on the government not to renew the mining lease of Goldfields Takwa mine when it expires in April 2027. Now, instead, the Institute argued that Ghana should take advantage of the expiration to channel mining revenues into national development and the transformation of the various mining communities. Now, at a press conference in Accra yesterday, former Chief Justice Sophia Akufo expressed concern about the poor state of development in mining communities such as Takwa, despite more than three decades of mining operations. Now, she lamented that many communities within the mining enclave continue to struggle with deteriorated roads, inadequate healthcare infrastructure, limited educational facilities, and widespread socioeconomic challenges, including unemployment and underdevelopment.
1: They've been very consistent about this call. We just hope we can raise the capital here to support our local mining companies, if indeed the government is minded to listen to them.
2: But they've been making this. Was able to raise money.
1: But he's just one. There are many others. So it's not. They are basically saying, going forward, find local capital to support and own these mines.
3: Davis Opoku Asan has been saying that we have a lot of Ghanaian local companies that can step up and take over. Ghana cannot continue exporting raw gold. Okay. He is speaking on citynewsroom.com. Member of Parliament for Impresso, Davis Opoku Asan, has backed growing opposition to the renewal of Goldfields lease for the Takwa mine, arguing that Ghana must rethink how it manages its natural resources to retain more value from its mineral wealth. His voice was played earlier on the Breakfast News. And as Ghana courts foreign miners abroad, pressure built for local control at home. That's how the High Street Journal puts it. So
1: stay with local contractors, because there was a front page you read about the road minister Sky. So whilst we are fighting to give locals ownership of our resources, which is true and good, some local contractors are not helping at all. So the, for example, let me give you a graphic page. What page is this? I think, I'll get the details. But you see, road minister holds Bogoso Prestia road contract. He's been towing the roads. He's not happy with the work of some of the contractors. The Minister of Roads and Highways, Governor Kwame Agboja, has directed the chief executive of Ghana Highways Authority to activate the necessary termination process of the contract for the construction of the 18.7-kilometer Bogoso Prestia road. He said a contractor, Black Oak, moved to site in March this year to clear the road, after which he had not been on site. In his view, the contractor had not shown any commitment to work on the road, which is a priority project. As a result, he said residents of the two towns demonstrated and held press conferences to register their displeasure. We've been calling him, and he said he would come, and I think somewhere last month he brought some equipment, did clearing, and left again.
3: Let me finish.
1: The minister gave the order when he led a team of engineers from the ministry and GHA on the project. Now, Mr. Agboja said no money had been paid to the contractor yet.
3: Okay.
1: And then he goes on to say he is not showing any interest in doing the work. When contractors begin to work and choose, when contractors begin to pick and choose because they do not have drawings, it means there is something they do not want to talk about. The minister, who appeared dismayed, questioned the contractor's reason for not being on site to speak to the team. According to him, the Bogoso Prestia Road is an important one which could not be left to someone who is not ready.
3: Okay.
1: So they're going to activate the necessary termination.
3: So my question is
2: the same story that you find in the, what do you call it, the Punch.
1: Yes.
2: The Africa Punch. Punch Africa. They said the story was on page 5, but somehow it's on page 8. Please, the point is you do them last. That's the last thing.
1: They make a lot of these mistakes. The chief executive of the Highway Authority, Malam Issa Ishak, said the authority would issue a caution letter to the contractor immediately. He said if the contractor failed to heed the warning, the authority would then proceed to terminate the contract.
3: Okay.
1: Unhappy with the chief executive officer's response, Mr. Agboja said writing a letter to the contractor would not change his behavior. So basically, he's going around saying, if you are not showing commitment to the work, would deal with you.
3: I think the construction sector is where you can easily roll out the 24-hour economy, because we are looking for more jobs and all of that. So I figured that maybe working 24 hours would be a part of their terms and conditions for the awarding those contracts, especially under Big Push.
1: They are not working any hour.
3: Of course, the minister doesn't have to be going around.
1: He has to.
3: That is part of the contract.
1: No, what I'm saying is that, you see, there are over 2,000 road projects. If you don't check it, and you see in Ghana, if the big man doesn't come, don't do anything.
4: He should give me his contract to
1: What should he sit in? Okay, wait. After he's awarded contract, what should he sit in his office and do?
3: No,
1: he should go around and check. That's what else does the Minister of Roads do? There's no parliament. What should he be doing in his office?
3: Yes, he should be going around. But why are the it's a
4: give
3: trend.
4: A contract.
3: You have a trend where most of them are not doing the work.
1: So don't tell them you are coming. Go there. If you see they are not working, you terminate so that others will take lessons.
4: You should just give me a contract.
1: You are a journalist. If you start doing road contract, we have
3: to you do inspection of roads with roads.
4: Yes. The page 4 of the Chronicle has an editorial which is commending the minister for doing a good job.
3: Okay.
4: They say hands-on leadership. Kwame Agbodja has shown the way.
3: Yeah.
4: And somewhere in there they say, indeed, Ghana continue operating this way if national development is to progress meaningfully. Public officials must supervise actively. Contractors must deliver responsibly.
3: Mm-hmm.
4: And taxpayers' money must be protected diligently. Mr. Agbodja deserves commendation for setting this example. Leadership is not only about issuing instructions. Sometimes true leadership means getting into the field, confronting uncomfortable truths, and ensuring that public service genuinely serves the public interest.
1: Caleb, there's a story. Okay, let me come to you now. I'll come back.
3: Sure. Right. There's this one that says, Aura, its cases may struggle to conclude. The government may struggle to conclude 5 prosecutions. This is Bafoe Ewa on channel1newsonline.com. He says he's member of parliament for Minsha South, Nana Ejay Bafoe Ewa. He's cast doubts on the government's ability to successfully conclude 5 cases under the Operation Recover All Loot initiative. He's been speaking in an interview with Bernard Abla on channel1 TV's The Point of View yesterday. So the details are on channel1newsonline.com. However, senior law lecturer at the Ghana Institute of Management and Public Administration, Gimpa Clement Akapam, has welcomed Ghana's new legal education reform. He's described them as a major step forward while urging stronger implementation and broader improvement. He also spoke on Point of View. Details are on our YouTube channel.
4: Beautiful.
3: Jump on and catch all the angles from that interview.
4: Good. I want to take you back to the matter of contracts and how
1: contractors.
4: Yes. If you go to the back page of the Ghanaian Times, no room for delay. Volta Regional Minister warns contractors. Now, Samuel Agbewode writes from who? The national, the regional capital, and says that the Volta Regional Minister, Mr. James Gunu, has issued a strong warning to contractors in the region, stressing that delays and incompetence will not be tolerated. Now, he said any contractor found to be underperforming risk having their contract terminated. Mr. Gunu explained that the performance of contractors directly reflected on government's image at the municipal and district levels, as well as the regional.
1: It also affects our livelihoods.
4: Exactly.
1: Not the government image. More like PR too much.
4: PR.
1: The road is there as a utility. So forget about government PR. If there's no road, how can we carry food for people to eat? That should be the main reason why you're even shouting at contractors. But they keep saying, oh, President Mahama. No, it's almost like everything is about the image of the government. People's lives matter. So whilst I agree that he's blasting contractors, the reason for blasting them what do you mean by image? If the best image of a government is whether its citizens have good products.
3: Thank you.
1: So stop this PR matter and let the people do their work for our benefit.
4: Okay, thank you. But let me just add. It affects me. So then he gave warning at a contract signing ceremony for the construction of 24-hour economy markets across the 18 municipal and district assemblies in the Volta region. That's important because our women need markets to operate in. And if they are going to do it 24 hours, I'm not so sure how that will work, but it's a great initiative. We need to improve our market.
1: Two science-related stories. KU University has a new VC who is a scientist. President Mahama has also commissioned a new nuclear medicine facility at SGMC, which is the Sweden Ghana Medical Center. Yes, I'll explain that.
4: Okay.
1: The positron emission tomography and computed tomography hybrid imaging and cyclotron center is described as West Africa's first. Now, the cyclotron installed at the SGMC, owned by the NAT, which is the Teachers Association, is to be the 80th ion beam application cyclotron in the world. It will reduce the need for Ghanaians to travel abroad for advanced diagnostic services and positions the country as a regional hub for specialist medical care.
4: Okay.
1: Now, unlike conventional imaging, this particular technology helps medical professionals understand how the body functions at the cellular and metabolic level. Okay. It allows diseases, particularly cancers. No, don't laugh. It's a serious thing. Cancers to be detected early, staged more accurately and monitored more effectively joint treatment. You know, scientists like big names.
2: Yeah, they found reduce the names.
1: Yes, the president stated that for far too long, families had to raise substantial sums for overseas medical referrals.
2: Yes.
1: Today, we make a bold national statement that this facility must not only make it unnecessary for Ghanaians to seek services abroad, but also make Ghana a hub for specialist medical services in our West African sub-region. So this is really a device that helps in cancer treatment.
2: Yes.
1: There are two issues here. GNAT owns the facility.
2: Oh, beautiful.
1: So the SGMC is partly owned by the Association of Teachers.
2: Okay.
1: Which I think is a good thing. They've used their money to do this.
2: That's beautiful.
1: And then the president said the center marks the beginning of a new chapter in Ghana's healthcare journey, particularly for cancer treatment.
2: So is that the name of the place?
1: It's called SGMC. You know SGMC? Sweden Ghana Medical Center.
2: Yeah, okay.
1: In
2: yeah,
1: my corner there.
2: I know that place.
1: Yes.
2: But the way the name they were mentioned.
1: No, there is the device. So it's called the positron emission tomography and computed tomography hybrid imaging. Into bracket PET CT. For me, I think it's a great deal.
2: Yes, yeah.
1: I commend the NAT for their work.
2: NAGRA should follow suit.
1: Yeah. Oh, NAGRA too, they have NAT heights and NAGRA heights.
2: Yeah. Yes, they have NAT heights and NAGRA.
1: Stay with the.
2: Page 12 of the Ghanaian Times has a story on the educational the education sector. The president says we are securing some $300 million to upgrade 50 senior high schools. And Julius Yaopetechi writes on page 12 of the paper, the government has secured a $300 million World Bank facility to upgrade 50 senior high schools across the country as part of efforts to phase out the double-track system President John Dramani Mahama has announced. Now, under the initiative known as the Transformative Secondary Education for Access, Results and Relevant for Jobs project, 30 Category C schools will be upgraded to Category B, while 20 Category B schools will be elevated to Category A. I want to appeal specially to the president. Oh, if I have to go and see him.
1: He wants to add 3,000.
2: The 3,000.
3: Oh, I'm going to see and we're really seeing the high school.
2: No, it's important. You sit here and you enjoy exactly. Big Ben. We don't catch Big Ben level. They give you salary. I don't catch them. Where I can't be, where are they?
3: Exactly.
2: Anybody they chop for in job site.
3: Exactly.
2: So, Mr. President, I beg you. In fact, I will call the chief of staff.
1: If the minister of education, you have to see.
2: But
3: we will give the instructions to them.
1: No, in fact, the list is finished.
3: But let me bring your attention. Let me bring your attention to a pressing issue here. We are told that 3 in 4 women give birth in Ghana without water.
2: Okay.
3: It's a serious matter here. The headline: if you go to the High Street Journal, "What Ghanaian Mothers Pack for Delivery Day Reviews a Health System in Crisis." When Alahiri 29 from Namoboko in the Bongo district of Ghana's Upper East Region prepared her bag for the birth of her fourth child, she packed 6 yards of clothes, a delivery pad, an antiseptic, and mosquito net. Not because they are comfort, but because she had learned not to rely on what should already be waiting at the health facility. In Accra, we are told Francisca also packed different things. But let me just go down and give you some of the details of the actual report. It's Water AIDS new born without water report, and it's found out that across 10 sub-Saharan African countries, 3 in 4 births occur in delivery rooms without basic water protection. 65% of facilities have no proper cleaning, 66% have no hand washing facilities and soap, and 78% have no decent toilets. Details are on the High Street Journal.
1: All right.
3: Online.
1: All right, let's end with two stories. Angry youth hunt alleged sex predator. This is from Daily Guide, page 6. Some angry youth of Heman in Efijakwabe in Ashanti launched a manhunt for a 34-year-old man accused of engaging in unlawful sexual activities with teenage boys in the community. The suspect, whose identity has been withheld, was initially arrested by residents and handed over to the Kodia police. However, tension escalated in the community after reports emerged that the suspect had been granted police bail and returned to the area. Residents say the suspect's presence has sparked fear and anger among the community members, with some youth threatening to force him out of the town.
2: Okay.
1: And then finally, the graphics back page. Ghana sprint stars miss podium on disappointing day.
2: Okay.
1: So home advantage counted for little as Ghana's much-hyped sprint stars stumbled badly on a bruising second day at the 2026 Africa Athletics Championship, leaving the University of Ghana Stadium frustrated after a succession of disappointing performances, missed medals, and fading hopes of a dominant showing on home soil.
4: Okay.
1: And our 100-meter team, the final, we came fourth and sixth.
4: Okay.
1: And the race was won by a Cameroonian, Emmanuel Essime,
4: okay,
1: who snatched gold.
4: Okay. Okay. I just want to point out that I've received a communication from the Ministry Responsible Roads.
3: Yeah.
4: In fact, the Deputy Minister, our good friend Suhini Al-Hassan, he says most contractors are working day and night because of the strictest supervision and expectations of to complete on time.
3: That's good.
4: And the extended nighttime work on the Big Push Road leading to regional abattoir from Goyle in Dungu. So he sent me some photographs.
1: We can discuss that in the main show.
4: Subsequently,
1: it's time for business news.
4: Yes.
1: Hilate is talking. He's ready for the next. We have to go.

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0: 92% of working Ghanaians see need for retirement savings, but only 33% are actually preparing for it. Also, Ghana Shippers Authority postpones revised container charge to July 1 after industry concerns. Plus, we'll tell you how the rise in construction activities is increasing demand for the sand and stone loading business.

0: I am Ni Lati Lati with the details. About 92% of working Ghanaians recognize the importance of saving for retirement. However, only 33% have actually taken steps to prepare financially for life after work. The 2025 Old Mutual Financial Wellness Monitor suggests that while many workers understand the need to secure their future, rising living costs, income pressures, and competing financial responsibilities continue to limit their ability to save consistently.
1: The report also notes that 3 in 4 Ghanaians do not believe they have saved enough for retirement, reflecting declining confidence in future financial security. Confidence in retirement readiness continues to decline, with about 74% of Ghanaians lacking confidence that their savings will be sufficient, marking an 18 percentage point increase in concerns since 2023. This uncertainty cuts across income levels. Even among higher earners, those making 3,000 Ghana cedis and above, roughly 2/3 remain doubtful about their financial security in later years, pointing to broader structural and behavioral challenges. Retirement planning remains a low priority for many, ranking 7th among saving goals behind immediate needs such as emergency funds, education and business investment. Several factors contribute to this trend. Many Ghanaians remain wary of formal financial systems, with 52% expressing concern about losing their savings if pension providers collapse. Cultural expectations also play a role, as 55% believe their children should support them financially in their old age. In addition, limited income continues to be a constraint, with 32% of non-savers citing a lack of funds as the main reason for not saving.
0: Netile Nete Ajaho with that business desk report. The Ghana Shippers Authority has deferred the implementation of the revised container administrative charge to July 1, 2026, following concerns from businesses over increasing port-related costs. The revised charge was initially expected to take effect on May 1. However, the authority says the decision to postpone implementation follows the intervention of the Minister of Transport and growing calls from industry players for wider consultations.
2: In a public notice, the authority indicated that the additional consultation period is intended to ensure the final pricing framework reflects stakeholder interest and broader trade competitiveness considerations. Pending the final review, the Transport Minister has also directed the immediate implementation of a regulatory cap on the charge to provide temporary cost stability for port users. Under the directive, the container administrative charge is not expected to exceed 720 cedis per 20-foot equivalent unit for both import and export containers. The intervention is likely to offer short-term relief to businesses that have raised concerns about increasing port charges and their impact on the cost of imports, exports, and overall trade operations. Meanwhile, the Executive Secretary of the Importers and Exporters Association of Ghana, Samson Asakia Ringobet, has welcomed the decision taken by the authority.
3: The mention made by the Minister of Transport, I will say, is in the right direction, in the sense that 2 or 3 people are fighting. The responsible ministry is the Minister of Transport, which a petition was forwarded to the presidency by the shipping lines workers themselves, and the presidency referred the issue to the Minister of Transport, who has to intervene. Remember, the 550 Ghana cedis that we were supposed to pay per container by the shipping authority investigation, and with we, the stakeholders and the shipping lines, were supposed to take effect on the 1st of May. However, before the 1st of May came, there was this petition to the president, and the president referred to the Minister of Transport. And the Minister of Transport engaged the shipping authority, engaged the shipping lines management and the workers' leadership, and decided to he will ask his agents to defer the 1st of May implementation, which was supposed to be 550 Ghana cedis, as compared to $165 that they were charging us.
0: Executive Secretary of the Importers and Exporters Association, Samson Asakia Wingobit, ending the report filed by my colleague Daniel Udru Mensah. From residential housing projects to commercial development, the increasing pace of construction is creating new business opportunities for sand and stone loading suppliers. Demand for this building material has risen sharply in recent months, with many suppliers struggling to even keep up with orders. This growing trade is also becoming an important source of income, particularly for young people involved in loading other sites. In the following report, City Business News' Daniel Udrumensa takes a closer look at the business behind the booming sand and stone loading trade and why it is becoming increasingly important to the construction industry.
2: At Malam Junction in Accra lies a bustling hub for the sand and stone trade, serving scores of customers seeking construction materials for transport to destinations including Dansoman, Abubloshi, Bawe, Botiano, and other surrounding communities.
4: You are saying it's stone to let it somewhere like Dansoman like this. As of last year, the price was somewhere around 3,000 to 3,200. But as of this year, it has increased. So they can go to Dansoman, someone might charge 3,500 or maybe more than that.
2: The products, sourced mainly from Swedro, Winneba, and other parts of the central region, are transported in axle trucks, smaller trucks popularly known as Abosiokai Macho, as well as Rhino Tipper trucks. According to Prince Charles, secretary of the Malam Tipper Truck Union, the prices of sand are not fixed, but are determined by the distance between the loading point and the final destination.
4: You can maybe charge the price, and then you will go to the quarry to purchase it. Before you get there, the price will change, maybe to increase. And then maybe the following day you go there again, it will increase again. So the price is not standard, it changes.
2: Thomas Edujemfi, who has been in the business for more than four decades, described the trade as a non-stop operation, emphasizing that work goes on throughout the week without breaks or off days.
5: Anytime, we are available every day, including Sundays. We do not observe off days.
2: For the middlemen, popularly referred to as loading boys, the business comes with its own challenges. One of them revealed that the wages earned per truck loaded are very low, a situation he believes is discouraging despite the booming nature of the trade.
6: A day you can load more than 5 cars or 6.
4: Meaning you've been getting a lot of money?
6: Yeah, but it's not enough. Loading one car, sand, it's not enough. When it's stone, 100 cities. When it's Fukia, 30 cities, which is sand. Stone is full kia, 75 cities. The green one over there, half kia, sand, 20 cities. Stone, 45 cities.
0: You heard a middleman popularly known as loading boy within the sand and stone loading trade, Bright Inchi, ending the report filed by City Business News' Daniel Udrumensa. On the Forex market this morning, the dollar is trading at 12 cedis 55 pesos, the British pound at 16 cedis 20 pesos. That of the euro could be sold to you at 14 cedis 10 pesos. Mind you, these average rates from Forex bureaus and not the BOG's interbank rate, so please be guided. That's it for the breakfast edition of City Business News on 97.3 City FM. It was brought to you by
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0: 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I'm Nila Tilati. I wish you a good business day.

0: morning and welcome to the Thursday edition of Kickoff on the City Breakfast Show with me, Edwin Kwa Kofi, coming up.
1: Jerky, look at him go here. What a pass! Savinho! It's a night when the quality of the assists has been of the very top order for Manchester City. A third goal to seal the 3 points tonight, to keep the pressure on Arsenal as much as City can. Savinho.
0: Well, Manchester City were in fine form against Crystal Palace, winning by a huge margin. Antoine Semenyo getting in on the act as they close in on Arsenal in the title race. We also bring you this.
2: Off the goal, off the fly, Abu Rashid Semenyo is in lane three. Chidera is coming up, and there's a job for Amoa. Makarao is also in contention, and it is Emmanuel Isemi. The Cameroonian has turned the fans in Douala and Garoua in jubilation. What a way to finish it. What a way to come up there and deny Ghana gold on their home soil.
0: Heartbreak in the men's 100 meters final at the African Senior Athletics Championship as both Abdul Rashid Saminu and Joseph Paul Amoa miss out on medals. We'll bring you reactions from the Athletics Championships, and it's 28 days to the World Cup. Welcome to Kickoff, which is powered by Leshia.
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0: Good morning, I am Edwin Kwa Kofi. Let's start off with some athletics and Emmanuel Eseme power to victory in the men's 100 meters final at the African Senior Athletics Championships, clocking 10.25 seconds to clinch gold. South Africa's Nkwana Simbine finished second in 10.31 seconds, with Nigeria's Chidera Ezeko also clocking 10.31 seconds to take bronze. Ghana's Joseph Paul Amoa placed fourth in 10.32 seconds, while Abdul Rashid Saminu finished sixth in the same time in front of the home fans in Accra. City Sports' Pius Asak has a full recap of day two.
4: Cameroon's Emmanuel Eseme powered to victory in the men's 100 meters final at the African Athletics Championship, clocking 10.25 seconds to secure gold at the University of Ghana Sports Stadium. The race was followed by a prolonged delay as officials reviewed the results after a tightly contested finish among the sprinters. The uncertainty left Team Ghana awaiting confirmation of the final standings for Joseph Paul Amoa and Abdul Rashid Saminu. After the review, Amoa was placed fourth in 10.32 seconds.

0: dominance, clinching gold in the event. Britton described her performance as disappointing following the race.
1: It's like not the number that I want. I want number one. So always when you go out on the track, you need to be wanting to be number one, because nobody, what's the point if you're not trying to be the best? So every time you go out there, you just try your best and you focus on yourself. And so that's the thing about track. It's just you versus you. I didn't have my best race. It's fine. So we're just going to keep working, getting back inside the lab and then preparing for our next couple races.
0: Tomi Amusan, on the other hand, expressed her excitement after successfully defending her title while praising the talent pool of Nigerians.
2: So, you know, seeing the young talent coming up and then following the footsteps of, you know, the people I met and, you know, myself, it's going to be a great one for hurdles and, you know, sprinting in general for Nigeria, yeah.
0: In other results, Blessed Owusu of St. Hubert Seminary Senior High School finished fourth in the men's 400-meter semifinals.
3: That was City Sports' Pius Asak with a recap of day two of the African Senior Athletics Championships. Let's go to football, and the Black Stars have begun their campaign at the CAF Under 17 African Cup of Nations. They begin tonight with a clash against Algeria's Under 17 team. The Group D opener is set for 7 p.m. at the Mohammed the Sith Football Academy, as Ghana looks to make a strong start to the tournament. Looking ahead, the Stars will face Senegal's Under 17 team on Sunday, on May the 17th at 4 p.m. before wrapping up the group stage against South Africa on Wednesday the 20th of May at 7 p.m. In Group A, Egypt's side played out a goalless draw with Ethiopia in the tournament opener. Host Morocco were held to a 1-1 draw by Tunisia's under 17 team. In Group B, La Côte d'Ivoire, they made a strong statement with a 2-0 win over Cameroon with goals from Ange Nauman and Hubert Yao. Elsewhere, Uganda cruised to a 3-0 victory over DR Congo, with former Ghana international Lai Kingsing leading the side, as goals from Owen Mukisa, Nicolas Kawuya and Abdul Shakur Babi sealed an emphatic win. To the Black Princesses and their growing concerns within camp over outstanding allowances and bonuses owed to players, a source within the team who spoke on condition of anonymity revealed that members of the squad are yet to receive their per diems and qualification bonuses dating back to the early stages of the qualifiers. The source further disclosed that payments for the Tunisia fixture at the start of the campaign in September 2025 remain unsettled, with lingering uncertainty over earlier disbursements made during the qualification run. Away from that, the board chairman of Accra Great Olympics, Major Amakai Amatefio, says the club remains focused on making a swift return to the Ghana Premier League. Following their relegation at the end of the 2023-24 season, Amatefio exclusively told City Sports that the board is fully committed to rebuilding the team and restoring the club to the top flight.
4: Well, I'm not too happy about our present situation, but everything that we should do to bring it back to where it belongs, we are doing it.
5: We are doing it.
4: That's the vice chairman, Mr. Nick Amatefio, and the chief executive officer, Mr. Commodore. So I speak with their voice also. Mm-hmm.
6: It begs to question, the Great Olympics was supposed to be the third force.
4: It will be again. Accra Great Olympics will be again. It will not be the third force. It will be the force to reckon with. It will be. It has to be. We went to relegation from Premiership. Why we went to relegation, how we went to relegation, had very little to do with football. It had not very little to do with football. Be that as it may, we will come back, God willing.
3: Well, he also revisited the May 9 disaster, stressing that Ghana football must do more to ensure the lessons from that tragedy are not forgotten.
4: It nearly reoccurred about 3-4 years ago. We had an Olympics house match, and a similar thing nearly happened. You know, a gate collapsed under the weight of the crowd. And why that should happen after May 9th, I don't know why that should happen. But it happened. And I was very...

0: much afraid that night. I remember Mr. Nikamate, if you were here, struggling to come through the gates. And we should have learned from May 9th. And what happened 3-4 years ago sent a very bad message to me that it doesn't look like we've learned all the lessons.
1: That was the voice of the board chairman of Accra Great Olympics, Major Amakai Amatefiu. Let's head to the Premier League and hear from Pep Guardiola, who is Manchester City boss, after his side cruised to a 3-0 win over Crystal Palace at the Etihad Stadium to see their gap on league leaders Arsenal close to just 2 points with only 2 games left in the season.
2: Yeah, I thought that we need energy, and Sabio have incredible game. The both strikers, Antoine and Omar as well, always score the goals, always they score when they are close. And yeah, in general, was really, really good against a team like always create a problem. And yeah, really pleased. 3 goals Brentford, 3 goals here. I cannot, you know, ask for more. And now just incredible focus, and we have to rest and focus in the final. So it's a pleasure to go to Cathedral again for English football to play against the final. Hopefully the results will be better than the last 2 times. We know against Brentford, and today if we lose we have nothing to do but to start to bring the hope in the last game, in you know, against Aston Villa. But I would say, well, the next contenders, Bournemouth, look what he's doing this season and at home, or when all season, and after Aston Villa. So Munai, and so they are not easy ones, but
1: that was Manchester City boss Pep Guardiola. Now, let's go to Manchester United, where former Chelsea striker Jimmy Floyd Hasselbaink believes making Michael Carrick the permanent manager may not immediately turn United into title contenders.
3: He's done well when he's come in. He's stabilised them. Everybody's happy with him. The players, obviously, it's looking that they really like him. He's brought a different kind of energy to the place. Most importantly, he's won matches, you know, and they're in the Champions League spot. They're playing Champions League next season, where the club's where the club belongs. And I think they just want continuity, you know, continuity. Where can he bring them next? He might not make them champion, but he might put them in a better place for the next one in 2 or 3 years.
1: That was former Chelsea striker Jimmy Floyd Hasselbaink. Well, speaking of Michael Carrick, he's expected to be recommended to Sir Jim Ratcliffe as the permanent boss of Manchester United by the club's senior executives. To League One, PSG secured their 5th consecutive league title and their 14th overall after beating Lens 2-0. And before I go, here's the World Cup fact of the day.
4: Hi, I am Julio Ashufi Amwa, and this is the World Cup fact of the day. Did you know that France have scored 29 knockout phase goals over the last 5 World Cups? More than any other team. They are followed by Germany with 28, Argentina with 21, and Brazil with 20. The output helped Les Blues lift the trophy in 2018, finish runner-ups in 2006 and 2022. France amazingly averaged scoring 2.63 goals per game in the knockout phase across Russia and Qatar. By contrast, they netted 1.5 goals per game during those edition's group stages. Kylian Mbappe registered 8 goals in 8 games to become the joint leading marksman in knockout phase history, alongside Brazilians Leonidas and Ronaldo. And that is the World Cup fact of the day.
1: That was our World Cup fact of the day. That's the latest in the world of sports. For more on all these stories, visit citysportsonline.com. 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

0: Oh, 39 minutes after 7 a.m. This is still the Western Echo right here on Beach 105.5 FM. And before we dive into it, Holy Mosquito Spray and Quell. Charlie, if you've not gotten yours yet, you do not know what you're missing out on. 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Don't forget to leave your room for 15 minutes after spraying and do not stay in a room with burning mosquito coil. Holy Mosquito Spray in Tuntun Police. Holy Mosquito Spray da in da krong krong. Well, it is a perfect time for us to get into Westing today, this morning, 41 minutes after 7. In studio with me is Felix Boinsi. Good morning, Felix.
1: Yeah, good morning.
2: Good morning, Arafat. I'm doing well, yourself?
0: I'm doing very well myself. Beautiful Thursday morning. Yesterday, I heard there was a total shutdown in Takoradi for your birthday. Yeah, was that the case?
2: Yeah, of course, it was the case. You were briefed right.
1: Management committee chairman.
0: I see.
2: Yeah.
0: Interesting. Okay. All right. There's a lot we need to get into this morning. One we'll be talking a lot about the mines because some. Interesting news coming in here and there. One of the longest, leaseholders with regards to mining in this country is considered one of the companies that more or less sounds like a Ghanaian company because they've been with us for a very long time. They are seeking renewal, and some Ghanaians are saying no. It's about time we take over. It's about time we do things ourselves. We'll dive into that conversation later on the show this morning. But we are live on Facebook. So please do want to join our Facebook live stream. Like, comment, share, and be a part of this show and conversation. So let's dive quickly into what is happening, what is trending this morning. And then we quickly get into the nitty-gritties of that particular conversation. What do we have? What do we know?
2: All right, so let's jump. let's jump into our first story. We understand the Takoradi Agona Junction Road Dualization Project that is expected to be completed by July 2026, months ahead of its original March 2027 deadline, following the release of $78 million to the contractor. Now, consultant Kofi Ejay Frimpong says the contractor has mobilized resources to accelerate work after earlier delays caused by delayed payments. So I think we will have to listen to the consultant, Mr. Kofi Ejay Frimpong, who says that the contractor has been able to mobilize resources to accelerate work after earlier delays caused by delayed payment. And this is actually, good news. This is what we've all been, seeking for, that road projects or projects in general should be completed even before the original deadline date. And so let's hear from consultant Kofi Ejay Frimpong on this one. He briefed the media on the Takrade Akona Junction Road Dualization Project, and he mentioned that it is expected to be completed by July 2026, you know, months ahead of its original March 2027 deadline.
3: Supposed to complete it within 36 months. That's it, 3 years. But we want to complete ahead of schedule, because the contractor has a lot of resources. He has a plant, he has asphalt plant, quarry plant, and everything. When it was awarded, basically it was the payment. The contractor worked for so many, I think about 1 year or almost 2 years without payment. So that was a challenge. So there was no money for the contractor to pay the compensation for works to go on in the towns. But when the president visited us last December, he made a promise to us that he was going to pay all his certificates. And he paid. Paid 78 million, all the outstanding certificate, no dollars. Yeah, so he paid. We've been able to finish ahead of schedule.
4: You finish ahead of
3: schedule? Ahead of schedule.
4: So when will you finish?
3: July this year. End of July. Just this year, July.
4: Residents will use that?
3: Yes, they will use the road.
0: So that's some great news from Takrade Akona Junction Road Dualization Project. And the man you just listened to, like Felix mentioned, is Kofi Ejay Frimpong, the consultant on the road. And he is saying that that road project would be completed ahead of schedule.
2: Yes.
0: It will be completed when? 2 months from today.
2: Yeah. It will be done in 2 months' time.
0: And the original timeline of the project was 36 months, 3 years. And it's supposed to be completed March of next year.
2: Yes.
0: But they are saying no, they were working before. They've actually done a lot of the work, but Nez Kasem Nemomo, you know, delay kakra. But the president came around, promised that they were going to get their monies. And yes, 78 million USD was made available. And right there and then, you know, they were able to wrap things up, get things done, mobilize the needed resources to accelerate work, you know, after the earlier delays were caused by delayed payments.
2: Yeah.
0: So that is that. This is good news. I think Black Oak and Top Engineering, you know, company, they should be learning from from stuff like these.
2: Yes.
0: You know, but also one thing we need to be interested in is what happens after the handover. So, you know, again, to speak to the contractual safeguards, you know, the quality after some time.
2: Yeah.
0: You know, road projects in recent time, they are more or less like, you know, tissue papers and water. After some time, now say, you know, we should be looking at what happens to the roads after they hand them over to us.
2: Yes, very, very important.
0: If very it's important. Not able to withstand the test of time, you know, in the face of normalcy. And what I'm saying is that if we're using the right vehicular population, vehicle weight and everything on the road, and is not able to stand the test of time, at least for the shortest period of time, the consultant, Mr. Kofi Ejay, should be looked for and ask questions and get the contractor back on site to do the work.
2: Well, that's a lot of money.
0: Yes.
2: Over 70 million US dollars.
0: 78 million US dollars.
2: That's a lot of money. And we've consistently complained, you know, on about that particular stretch, you know, Akona stretch, I should say. And so for the state or the government to pump in, you know, millions of dollars into that project and, you know, wouldn't stand the test of time, that would be, it would be heartbreaking.
0: True.
2: And so, yes, I completely agree with you. After completion or after the handing over, that should be
0: monitor coin.
2: Your monitor coin. Very, very important.
0: All right, let's make progress. And Risa Kofi writes for Star FM, and she reports that the Member of Parliament for Jomoro, Dorcas Afotofe, has revived and pledged to complete the long abandoned Nuba Kindergarten Classroom Project. Classroom block project within 2 months. Now, the project, which was initiated by the community's PTA, had remained abandoned for more than 6 years before the intervention of the MP, who is also the Deputy Minister for Transport. Now, beyond completing the classroom block, the upgraded project will include additional educational facilities such as washrooms, electricity extension, ceiling fans, a flat screen television, and other teaching and learning resources that were not part of the original community initiative. Now, the MC for Jomro, Benedict Buedi, announced this during an inspection tour of the project site along the contractor and the municipal engineer on behalf of the MP, who is currently on an official assignment in China. Now, according to the MC, the intervention by the MP has restored hope to the community after years of delay. And I quote the MC, "The long-abandoned Nuba Kindergarten Classroom Block project, which was initiated by the community PTA and left uncompleted for over 6 years, has officially been revived through the intervention of Honorable Dr. Zafotofe, MP for Jomro and Deputy Minister for Transport. Honorable Dr. Zafotofe has successfully secured a new contractor to continue and complete the abandoned project within 2 months, in accordance with the terms of the contract agreement." Now, we also understand that the completion and modernization of facilities is expected to improve access to quality early childhood education for children in Nuba and surrounding communities, while creating a more conducive environment for teaching and learning. Meanwhile, the assembly member for Nuba Electoral Area, Ganaman, that's the name of the assembly.
2: That's the name of the assemblyman.
0: Let's be serious. That Ganaman here, you know, the full name alias Ganaman or something. Anyways, he's the assembly member.
2: So that's
0: assembly member for the Nuba Electoral Area.
2: The name on the Ghana card.
0: That we cannot tell. But the name we have in here is Ganaman or Dogana.
2: Ganaman.
0: Nice one. So Ganaman expressed appreciation to both the MP and MC for the intervention. And I quote the Ganaman, "For 8 years, this important project has remained uncompleted, causing great concern to my community. Today, through your dedication, commitment, and love for the development of education in Nuba, hope has been restored to our children and the entire community." Ganaman, if you go to the assembly meetings, what do you tell the MC? You've been going to assembly meetings for God knows how long. What have you been saying? And what has the MC been telling you? Anyways, let's make progress. He has also commended the inclusion of additional facilities such as washrooms, electricity extension, ceiling fans, modern teaching equipment, describing them as evident of the leadership's commitment to the welfare and future of children in the area. Ganaman further prayed for the continued strength and guidance for the NP and MC as they continue to champion developmental projects across the municipality. So that is that from Nuba. Nuba within the Jomro constituency.
2: Fantastic.
0: Interesting.
2: Mm. Now, a communications officer hopeful of DNDC in Amenfi West, Felix Entry Bidu, he has passionately appealed to the government and the Ministry of Roads and Highway to prioritize road infrastructure development in the constituency under the ongoing Big Push agenda. According to him, the nationwide inspections of and tolls have been undertaken by the roads minister signal a renewed commitment towards improving Ghana's road network and deserve commendation. Now, he also noted that roads remain one of the most critical pillars of national development, serving as the backbone for economic growth, trade, healthcare delivery, education, and also social mobility. Now, Felix Ntribedu observed that. Despite Amenfi West's enormous economic potential in agriculture, mining, and also commerce, poor road infrastructure continues to slow down development and make it difficult, for residents across the constituency. And let me quote him. "For years, farmers, traders, students, and drivers, ordinary citizens have had to endure deplorable roads, especially during the rainy season when many communities have become almost inaccessible." Now, he also stressed that the poor state of roads in the area continues to affect economic activity, delay access to healthcare, disrupt education, and also worsen the living conditions of many people within that particular constituency. The NDC communicator hopeful believes that constructing and rehabilitating Rose in Amenfi West will bring significant economic and social benefits, including reducing travel time, improving transportation, attracting investment, you know, creating jobs, and also opening up communities for development. Felix Ntshubidu further described the government's Big Push program as a unique opportunity to bridge development gaps across the country and also ensure that no constituency is left behind. I quote him again. Amenfi West deserves its fair share of national development. Prioritizing our roads will unlock the full potential of the constituency and also improve the quality of life of our people. He also expressed hope that government will listen to the concerns of residents and extend the benefits of the initiative to the constituency, insisting that development must be inclusive and reflective of the contribution of the people in Amenfi West to national growth.
0: Let's make progress and go to Accra and talk about Takwa. Because the Institute of Economic Affairs has urged the government to reject decisively the extension of the current mining lease at the Takwa mine, which expires in April of next year by 20 years. Now, according to the Institute, it considers the requested lease renewal by the South African firm deeply inimical to Ghana's long-term economic and strategic interest. Now, in a statement, it advised the government to prioritize a framework that secures meaningful Ghanaian ownership and control of the Takwa mine. And I quote the IEA. Now, we are equally aware of attempts by Goldfields to court the support of traditional authorities in Takwa for this proposed extension. The IEA considers the requested lease renewal deeply inimical to Ghana's long-term economic and strategic interest, and therefore calls on government to reject it decisively while prioritizing a framework that secures meaningful Ghanaian ownership and control of the Takwa mine. It pointed out that Ghana has little transformative development to show for its immense mineral wealth, which is true. After more than a century of permitting foreign entities such as Goldfields to exploit Ghana's mineral resources under concessionary frameworks rooted in the colonial era. Let me quote. The persistent underdevelopment of mining communities, coupled with the disproportionately low fiscal returns accruing to the state from the extractive sector, reflects the structural iniquities embedded within the prevailing mining regime, it added. Now, the IEA continued that the operations of Goldfields in Takwa exemplify the enduring consequences of extractive concession arrangements that overwhelmingly favor foreign corporations at the expense of host communities and the national economy. After more than 30 years of mining activity in Takwa, many communities within the enclave continue to grapple with deteriorating roads, inadequate healthcare infrastructure, limited educational facilities, and widespread socio-economic deprivation. While local residents bear the severe environmental and social costs associated with large-scale mining, it is said the overwhelming economic benefits are exported abroad, enriching foreign economies while leaving the host communities marginalized and environmentally burdened. So IEA says, let us reject decisively the extension of the current mining lease requests for Goldfields. They are requesting 20 years. We'll dive into this.
2: Now, former Chief Justice and fellow at the Institute of Economic Affairs, Sophia Akufu, she has also urged that Ghana possesses the technical and professional capacity to independently operate the Takwa mine without foreign mining operators.
0: She says we possess the what? The independent and technical capacity.
2: The technical and professional capacity.
0: Professional capacity.
2: To, you know, independently operate the Takwa mine without foreign mining operators. That's what she's saying. Now, this comes on the back of Goldfields' request for a 20-year extension of its Takwa mining lease, which is currently set to expire in 2027. Now, as of May 2026, negotiations are ongoing between the company and the government of Ghana on whether to renew the lease or allow the mine's operations to wind down. Now, according to Sophia Akufu, despite more than three decades of mining activity in Takwa, host communities have not experienced, some high level of development, just as, Arafat mentioned earlier. Now, she also questioned Ghana's revenue returns from large-scale mining, suggesting that the state earns comparatively little from operations that generate significant value for multinational companies. Now, she further adds that Ghana now has a strong pool of mining professionals capable of managing the sector effectively without a reliance on foreign companies. Now, let me quote him. Ghana today possesses a highly experienced pool of mining professionals with technical expertise and operational competence to be able to operate the Takwa mine successfully. Should the government deny the Gold Fields lease extension, they can manage not only the Takwa mines, but also every mine in this country. Now, she pointed to the University of Mines and Technology, that is UMAT, as a key institution that has produced internationally certified engineers and mining experts over several decades, many of whom are active both locally and globally. And I quote again. Over the past six decades, UMAT has trained internationally certified engineers and other skilled personnel who continue to distinguish themselves globally. She also cited the increasing role of Ghanaian firms in actual mining operations, urging that local companies are already deeply involved in extraction activities on behalf of foreign mining companies. Now, Sophia Akufu also maintained that many of the operational aspects of mining at Takwa are already being executed by Ghanaian professionals, reinforcing her position that local capacity is sufficient to manage the mine independently. And so she is also for local companies taking over the Takwa mine and allowing the Gold Fields people to go.
0: So she's also of the view that we have the local capacity,
2: yes,
0: to handle the Takwa mines.
2: Yes.
0: So Gold Fields should go.
2: Yes.
0: All right. Let's still stay in Takwa. Because the assembly member or assemblyman for the Tebrebie electoral area, Bernard Obeng, opinion leaders and some residents of Tebrebie in Takwa Nsoyim are calling on the government to rescue them from what they see as an imminent death caused by the mining activities of AngloGold Ashanti Eduaprim mine. Now, complaints have been lodged with the company for almost 5 years, urging them to relocate or resettle the community so they can continue their lives. Still, the company has ignored these calls and continues blasting, endangering the lives of community members. Now, UTV News visited the community to witness the impact of the company's blasting activities. Now, every household resembles a game center.
2: How is that so? How is a game?
0: I need to reach out to James to explain how every household resembles a game center with multiple non-functional TVs due to the blast. So the households, they have multiple non-functional TVs into more than one TV, but it's a game center. Like, seriously.
2: Game centers have lots of television.
0: Yes.
2: Okay.
0: Cracks are visible in nearly every building, and residents report they cannot rely on the local water supply because of contamination. Bathing in it often requires visiting the clinic twice a month for rash treatment. One frightening experience shared is that your roof can collapse unexpectedly while you're inside, all because of the company's blasting. Now, the UTV News team visited the assemblyman, Bernard Obeng, and some opinion leaders to understand why they have remained silent on this issue. Now, they stated that the company is not willing to help the residents. Despite several resettlement plans, none have materialized. They are now calling on the government and the Minister for Lands and Natural Resources to halt the blasting operations of AngloGold Ashanti Duaprim mine and to resettle the community. Now, they warn that if the current situation persists, one day they might see the headline saying, blasting effect of AngloGold Ashanti Duaprim mine has wiped the entire Tebrebie community. Now, AngloGold Ashanti, specifically through the Duaprim mine, has brought several positive impacts to the Tebrebie community, focusing on local economic development, healthcare, and infrastructure. So, all that they want is to resettle them so that the community, so that the company can continue its operations. And they're also saying that to allow young guys who are working to develop themselves, because since they cannot do any projects on themselves, they spend what they get anyhow, as if there's no future. James Akwite, a very good friend of mine, a reporter for UTV, is the one who put together this particular report. So the Tebrebie community is saying that...
2: Kenneth has been there before.
0: You've been to Tebrebie before? What did you go and do at Tebrebie?
5: I have a friend who works at AngloGold Ashanti Duaprim mines.
0: You have a friend at AngloGold?
5: And he stays at Tacoma South. So I know Tebrebie very, very well.
0: I see. Answer now. You are my engineer near. You said you went to Tebrebie.
5: So okay, I visited a friend. Okay.
0: So he stays at Tapa Mile 7 or Tebrebie?
5: No, Tacoma 7.
2: So what did you go to do?
5: Tebrebie before you get to Tacoma.
0: They didn't go to Tebrebie. You passed through Tebrebie.
5: Yeah, but I know the town.
2: Hey, Kwaku Kenneth.
0: Interesting. So that is what they are saying. That the company should either halt the blasting or relocate the entire community. I know that would be difficult. Relocating the entire community, or
2: but they can also stop
0: the blasting. So what happens?
2: So compensate them, and
0: What compensation would be able to solve the situation for them? Cracks appear in buildings almost every now and then. Mm-hmm. Rooms, according to the story, have become gaming centers because auto TV and check, the water has also been contaminated.
2: People cannot continue to live in that community.
0: Yes, so they say you relocate us. And so in your shots, you see the pictures, cracks on buildings.
2: Uh-huh. And this is very dangerous.
0: Yeah.
2: And so if your business is affecting people living in such community, the best thing is to compensate them, get them some money, for them to move away, to settle somewhere else. Because it is human lives at stake, Arafat.
0: But again, you're looking at, I don't know the population of Tebrebie, right? Are you trying to give us an approximate number?
5: It's a very small
0: community. It's a very small community. So we can have about, 1,000 people in there? Or more than 1,000?
5: 1,500
0: About 2,000 people. So 2,000, let's say with 2,000 would have about 700-800 houses, right? 700-800 houses. Would you be able to, move all of them? Let's also not forget that some of these houses or all of these houses, belong to people. Although someone might be renting, but landlord Wichiri, would you give him money to build from scratch at another place?
2: I think the conversation shouldn't even be about that.
0: But that is about relocate or moving them.
2: These mining companies, they have money.
0: How much cash?
2: They have money. They should be able to do it. Honestly, they should be able to. They have a lot of, cash. That when they decide that they are relocating people from that community, they'll be able to do it. And so
0: once they relocate them, what happens to the community?
2: They take over. It becomes a ghost town. Because it's obvious people cannot continue to live there. I mean, per what we are seeing on our Facebook page and what, the opinion leaders have said, one day the entire Tebrebie town will just collapse because of the activities of the mining company. And honestly, we do not want that to happen. We do not want that to happen. And as Ghanaians as we are, we are likely to watch on until people die in that community before we begin to act. That is how we are as people. And so please, we shouldn't compromise on human lives. Not at all. And so as soon as possible, they should be able to compensate them. If a government should even come in, the state should intervene and make sure that the company stop their activities or the people are compensated so that they move elsewhere. If not, one day, just as the headline was captured in the story, we will wake up one day and the entire Tibibu town, is gone. And it is something that we do not want to experience or we do not want to hear.
0: We understand that, for those of you who do not know Tibibu, Tibibu is a locality within the Takwensioyim Municipal District or Municipality. It is situated near the suburb of Achempim and is close to the Takwa Senior High School and, of course, the TNA Park. I don't know how close that is, but if it's that close, then I'm sure the blasting or the effects of the blasting in Benakra. Okay, the area is known for rich tapestry of Fantic communities and is characterized by the Takwa mine, which is one of the largest gold mines in the country. Tibibu offers various amenities. There are leisure facilities, shops, why are you shaking your head? And yes, add it here.
5: There's no restaurant in
0: Tibibu.
2: Please, you've not lived.
0: You've not lived in Tibibu. You pass by the main road. You didn't enter Tibibu.
5: You look at the community. There is
2: you don't see
5: like a restaurant.
0: No. Kenneth, you are discriminative.
2: I disagree. And there are people who eat outside of their homes in Tibibu.
0: So restaurant, restaurant is the English word for choba.
2: Exactly.
0: It's a restaurant.
2: No, get at the definition of a restaurant. And our person who glasses be before you'll be able to, classify it as a restaurant.
0: He wants a plush restaurant where they'll serve intercontinental dishes. But Tibibu, we understand, is a vibrant community. Full of life. It will be quite difficult to have the entire community relocate. I don't even know what can happen or what will happen. But they are calling on the minister in charge of natural resources and lands to get in touch with this conversation, to get into this conversation. And ensure that, there's some resolution to the matter, finality on this particular case. What else do you have?
2: All right. Now, Takrade Technical University, through the Faculty of Health and Allied Sciences, has signed a 5-year memorandum of understanding with West African Mills Company Limited. That is WAMCO. And this is to strengthen industry collaboration, research opportunities, and also practical training for students, especially in in health sciences, engineering, and related fields. Now, Vice Chancellor of TTU, Professor John Frankishen, he expressed appreciation to WAMCO, noting that industry partnerships are central to the mandate of technical universities. Let me quote him. As a technical university, our mandate is to collaborate with industry because technical universities are different from traditional universities. Ours is hands-on. Through collaboration, students gain practical experience before they graduate. Now, he also added that the partnership would strengthen practical learning and also improve students' employability. Managing Director of WAMCO, Frank Martin Bedina, he mentioned that the company is optimistic that the agreement will expand research collaboration and also practical training opportunities. Let me quote him. We think this is very important, and we can develop it further into research and other areas. We are happy about the engagement and are ready to sign after months of discussions. Now, he noted that WAMCO has previously trained students from TTU and other institutions in areas such as natural sciences, microbiology, and also engineering. And I quote him again. As Professor Ishen mentioned, we were approached to formalize the relationship. We have been training students from your institution and others in relevant technical fields. Now, Dean of Faculty of Health and Allied Sciences, Professor Victor Nanfam-Fanam, he said that the Memorandum of Understanding aligns with TTU's strategic goal of stronger industry collaboration. And let me quote him. We have had informal relations with WAMCO, I should say, but the time has come to structure and formalize it. Also present at the signing were Pro-Vice-Chancellor and Registrar, Professor Ebenezer Boache, and also Dr. Moses Macklin Abnori. That they are all from, you know, TTU, respectively. In fact, from WAMCO were Mr. Ofosu Ariache, the Human Resource Manager, Dr. Boache Dankwa, the Deputy Managing Director, Finance and Administration, and also Mr. Yao Odru Ofori, who is the Quality Manager. So, it was a beautiful marriage between TTU
0: and WAMCO.
2: And, you know, it's very simple. It is to strengthen industry collaboration, research opportunities, and also practical training for students, especially in health sciences, engineering, and related fields.
0: Nice one. So, as TTU has been able to broker that particular collaboration, the onus lies on students to take advantage.
2: Exactly.
0: You need to take advantage of some of these partnerships and opportunities that your school will bring your way. Only with you taking advantage will you be able to gain the needed experience and expertise ready for the job market. It is not the course material, the exam you write at the end of the day that will propel you or make you become a competitor, a strong competitor ahead of your other peers who are also coming from, you know, different backgrounds across the country or even across the world, seeking the same opportunity you're also seeking after school. So please take advantage of this opportunity granted you by the leadership of TTU, as they have partnered WAMCO, you know, to help students, to develop students, and also to make students better. This is what we talk about, bridging the gap between academia and industry. 17 minutes after 8 a.m., we're taking a quick breather. We'll return and dive swiftly into our conversation this morning. This is still the Western Echo right here on Beach 105.5 FM.

Well, this is still the Western Echo right here on Beach 105.5 FM. And it is time for us to get into our main conversation this morning. But before we do that, Oholat wants me to remind you that if you're still contemplating asking yourself so many questions as to, Charlie, what am I going to get this morning to refresh me, to keep me energized and going and moving and doing everything else, or you're contemplating a midday snack or a delightful dessert, well, Yummy Yogurt is here to nourish and satisfy you. Yummy Yogurt is always a nourishing choice. This advert is FDA approved. Now, talking about Yummy Yogurt, it is that time of the day again, and we're turning up the fun with a Yummy Sunset Quiz on the Sunset Beach, right here on Beach 105 FM. A lot of people are enjoying, people are winning.

Well, it's 23 minutes on top of the hour, 8 a.m. And in case you're just tuning in, this is the Western Echo right here on Beach 105.5 FM. 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This is an interactive show, super interactive. You can share your thoughts with us via SMS, WhatsApp, or phone call. And the number to do that on is 020-105-1055. We are also live on Facebook. We are live on Facebook, so please do well to join our Facebook live stream, like, comment, and share. Folks, we are returning to one of the stories we brought to you this morning on the Westing Today segment. And this has got to do with the IEA urging the government to reject decisively the extension of the current mining lease at the Takwa mines, which will expire in April of next year. Well, for those of you who do not know the backstory, we brought to you this story a couple of days ago, I think somewhere last week, where AngloGold Ashanti, through its chief executive, was appealing to Nananom and by extension the Ghanaian government to extend their mining lease by some 20 years. And they say this, you know, is necessary as they continue to give back to their host communities. They continue to do, you know, what is required of them. Their corporate social responsibility is intact, and everything they do that in the interest of the Ghanaian. But according to the Institute, it considers the requested lease renewal by the South African firm deeply inimical to Ghana's long-term economic and strategic interests. Now, in a statement, it advised the government to prioritize a framework that secures meaningful Ghanaian ownership and control of the Takwa mine. What the Institute of, you know, Economic Affairs is saying to government is, do not extend or renew the mining lease of AngloGold's Takwa mines, AngloGold Takwa mine. In fact, what government should be doing is prioritizing a framework that will secure a meaningful Ghanaian ownership. Let me quote them. Let me quote the IEA. Now, we are equally aware of attempts by Goldfields to court the support of traditional authorities in Takwa for this proposed extension. The IEA considers the requested lease renewal deeply inimical to Ghana's long-term economic and strategic interests, and therefore calls on Ghanaians, therefore calls on government, to reject it decisively while prioritizing a framework that secures meaningful Ghanaian ownership and control of the Takwa mine. Now, the persistent underdevelopment of mining communities, coupled with the disproportionately low fiscal returns accruing to the state from the extractive sector, reflects the structural inequities embedded within the prevailing mining regime, it added. Now, the IEA continued that the operations of gold fields in Takwa exemplify the enduring consequences and extractive concession arrangements that overwhelmingly favor foreign corporations at the expense of host communities and the national economy. Now, let me quote them. After more than three decades of mining activity in Takwa, many communities within the enclave continue to grapple with deteriorating roads, inadequate healthcare infrastructure, limited educational facilities, widespread socio-economic deprivation. While local

0: students bear the severe environmental and social costs associated with large-scale mining, the overwhelming economic benefits are exported abroad, enriching foreign economies while leaving the host communities marginalized and environmentally burdened. Now, as Gold Fields' current mining lease approaches expiration in April of next year, the IEA said Ghana is presented with a rare and historic opportunity to reclaim ownership and strategic control of the Tarkwa mine at a time when global gold prices remain exceptionally high. And I quote, "Such an opportunity offers the country the potential to channel mining revenues directly into national development and the transformation of mining communities." It added that its position that Ghana must ultimately own and control its natural resources is firmly grounded in the Pan-African vision espoused by leaders such as Osagyefo Dr. Kwame Nkrumah, Julius Nyerere, and Hamed Sekou Touré. And they say this is what will improve the welfare of the Ghanaian people. Now, I want us to go listen to Madame Sophia Ekufu, former Chief Justice and also a fellow of the Institute of Economic Affairs, on this particular subject.
1: Mr. Mike Fraser. The Institute of Economic Affairs has noted with profound concern recent statements by the Chief Executive of Gold Fields Limited, Mr. Mike Fraser, indicating that his company has formally applied for a 20-year extension of its current mining lease at the Tarkwa mines, which expires in April 2027, and he is now very actively engaging key government officials in pursuit of such approval. We are equally aware of attempts by Gold Fields Limited to court the support of traditional authorities in Tarkwa and its environs for this proposed extension. The IEA considers the requested lease renewal or extension, whatever they choose to call it, to be deeply inimical to Ghana's long-term economic and strategic interests, and therefore calls on the government to soundly reject this approach, reject it decisively, while prioritizing a framework that secures meaningful Ghanaian ownership and control of the mines at Tarkwa.
0: That was Madame Sophia Ekufu calling for Ghana to prioritize local ownership of its natural resources and reject any renewal of Gold Fields' lease for the Tarkwa mines. Now, she says Ghana must secure meaningful national participation in the management of its mineral resources and strategic assets. Let's listen to her one more time as she mentions that, look, in as much as you're looking inward, or because, you know, they're asking us to look inward, a lot of Ghanaians will be asking whether we possess the experienced pool of mining professionals to really, take over. Do we have the capacity to meet these calls? Let's listen to what Madame Sophia Ekufu had to say.
1: We must ensure that every pit dug beneath the earth, a commensurate infrastructural legacy should rise in its place. The wealth drawn from the depth must be translated into schools, hospitals, and opportunities that lift our communities upwards. This is not merely a policy, it is a fundamental principle. These resources are national blessings to be managed for the benefit of all, not private windfalls for a few, and not windfalls for non-Ghanaians. Ghana today possesses a highly experienced pool of mining professionals with technical expertise and operational competence required to manage the Tarkwa mine successfully should government decline Goldfield's proposed lease extension, and to manage not only the Tarkwa mine, every mine in this country. Over the past 6 decades, the University of Mines and Technology has trained internationally recognized mining engineers, technicians, geologists, and managers who continue to distinguish themselves across the global mining industry. Significantly, many large-scale mining operations in Ghana are indeed already managed by indigenous firms such as Engineers and Planners, Heath Goldfields Limited, and Rockshore International Limited, on behalf of the foreign mining concessionaires. Indeed, major concessionaires operational activities at Goldfields. Major operational activities at Goldfields Tarkwa mine itself are presently executed by Ghanaian mining service providers, and they're not just selling minor inputs. They're actually doing the real mining. The equipment belongs to them and not to Goldfields. The workers are employed by them and not by Goldfields.
0: That was Madame Sophia Ekufo. And she says that, look, we have the capacity. In fact, Ghanaian mining firms have been contracted for God knows how long, and they are the ones actually doing the mining for these mining giants. So we talk about Goldfields, we talk about AngloGold Ashanti and the likes. So yes, we have the capacity. UMAT is in the business of training, or has been in the business for over 6 decades in training, world-class, top-notch engineers who now find themselves across the globe in various positions. So with the mindset, with the skill, with the capacity, we have it. It is about time Ghana owns or takes charge of that particular, natural resource, that mining concession. We should not renew that. Let's add one more voice to this particular conversation. And we're listening to a former Speaker of Parliament, who is also a fellow of the IEA, Professor Aaron Mike Okwei. Well, he says, if Goldfields Ghana gets another 20 years, we will stay poor for another 20 years. Let's listen to Professor Aaron Mike Okwei.
2: We are stuck with poverty, misery, and disease. And people can't really do well in their hospitals. The recent hospital investigation we had, it showed us clearly that apart from individual problems, there are also systemic difficulties. Where do the systemic difficulties come? The lack of money to equip our hospitals maximally. How do we get the money? And if we could get it from the existing system and paradigm, then, of course, that problem wouldn't arise. But the paradigm doesn't suit us. And if we continue to let these people have these things for another 20 years, let every Ghanaian be satisfied that we are going to remain like this for 20 years, which we don't want, or do we? And if we don't, and we want to do the same old bad things again and again, then we must be ready for the same old bad results again and again and again and again. That is the position of the IEA. And people are doing it all over the world. People in other parts of Africa, they've seen the need to even renegotiate, as I'm saying. This particular one, we are not going to even renegotiate an existing contract. The contract is dead. And then the man comes, want to negotiate with him again. So that's what? I'm saying, without heeding to this paradigm, let us get ready for even more poverty. Because half of the population, it is growing with regard to the volumes that it does increase without reference to our poverty. So our duty is to move ourselves out of poverty.

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1: All right, Sekendi Takrade. You have listened to the IEA on this particular subject. And this is a conversation that borders on sovereignty, one on economic independence, one on national courage, and the future ownership of Ghana's resources. The Institute of Economic Affairs has called on the government to reject decisively the proposed 20-year extension of Gold Fields' Takwa mining lease when it expires in April of 2027. And honestly, folks, this debate may become one of the most important national conversations we must have in this generation. Because for over a century, right, we live in this country where foreign companies have extracted enormous mineral wealth from this country. Name them. Gold, manganese, bauxite, diamond oil, you know, in recent time, lithium. Yet, many mining communities continue to struggle, suffer poor roads, environmental degradation, unemployment, weak infrastructure, polluted water bodies, limited transformation despite the wealth beneath their soil. And in this region, we've consistently complained about the sort of disconnect between the wealth that we possess or we have on our land, in our soil, as against the sort of development or its correlated development. So the question many Ghanaians are now asking in the wake of what IEA has had to say is simple. After all these decades, when exactly will Ghana fully benefit from our own resources? When? And for the first time in a very long while, a lot of citizens are asking a deeper, more uncomfortable question. Should we be looking at making sure that our strategic national resources would remain overwhelmingly controlled externally while we continue to borrow repeatedly from institutions like the IMF? Why can't we take charge of our own resources? In other jurisdictions, in one of the African countries, I've forgotten, there is a clause included within the mining leases or within the contract of, you know, foreign mining entities that their locals, the people they work with, would have to own a share within that company. In our lease agreements, what do? Folks, this morning we must say clearly that the conversation that the IEA has started is very necessary, is patriotic, and is long overdue. Because no serious country would develop sustainably while remaining permanently dependent on outsiders to control its, you know, resources, or controlling the commanding heights of its economy. Look, at some point as a country, we must begin transitioning from extraction by others to ownership by itself. And as history teaches us, many countries that economically or that are economically powerful today, that we refer to every now and then on this show, became powerful because they protected strategic national interest. They built local capacity deliberately. They ensured that their natural resources directly strengthened their economies. So perhaps we must also begin asking the question, are we truly maximizing the value of our gold, of our resources as a nation? You talk about the countries in Africa that are producing gold the more. You cannot take out Ghana. You cannot. Yes, it's Botswana. Botswana is pushing for a law granting locals 24% money in ownership. So as a mining company, you're supposed to give 20% ownership to the people you work with. What do? We allow foreigners come in, they extract, you know, they tend to do some CSRs, and then they leave. Are we not exporting wealth while importing dependency? Are we not still living within the days of old, where we continue to export the very good things we have, you know, the finest of things, and we import poverty, we import dependency, we import hardship onto ourselves? But folks, we need to also be balanced and intellectually honest this morning. This is not a simplistic foreign companies are evil conversation. No, don't get us wrong. Foreign investment has played a very major role in our mining sector. Talk about employment. Talk about technology. Talk about capital. Talk about expertise. Talk about production expansion. Those contributions cannot be ignored. But patriotism also demands another difficult question. Should foreign participation mean permanent foreign dominance? For three decades, Gold Fields has been running the Tarkwa mines, and they are seeking extra two decades more. They are seeking 2 decades. If granted, it means they would be in there for over 5 decades. There are people, including the IEA, asking that we take over locally. In fact, we should not look elsewhere. We should take over locally. Why? Because we have the capacity to do that. Companies like Gold Fields, like AngloGold, Ashanti, like the big guys, all rely on the locals to, in fact, do their work for them. So we talk about EMP. They were into these, you know, mining contracting and all of that. They were doing the extraction. They were doing the blasting. They were doing almost everything on behalf of these foreign entities. Now we have ENP take over Daman. We have Heath Goldfields take over Bogoso Prestia. So people are saying that, look, we have the expertise, we have the people, we have the capacity to take over and handle what is ours. Do we actually want to take over? You see, there is a clear distinction between having the capacity to take over and whether or not we want to take over. There are some also arguing that as a country, we are not ready. We are not ready. They say that mining at that scale requires technical sophistication. Mining at that scale requires financing, requires global operational experience, requires some form of strong management systems. And so, in view of these, we are not strong enough. We don't have the capabilities. But I need to remind, you know, people harboring those, and you know, those mindsets, or these mindsets, that engineers and plans, like I made mention of, took over a huge mining concession, Daman Mine Operations. Heath Goldfields has also taken over. In fact, it was, Felix, was it recently that, you know, the Daman people sold their first good, 100% of their gold to Gold Board?
2: Yes. I think 3 weeks ago.
1: Yes.
2: Yeah, 3 weeks ago.
1: You see, the core operational activities of these mining firms, and I'll repeat, are heavily handled by, you know, some of these Ghanaian firms and professionals. So perhaps the issue is not whether we lack the intelligence, we lack the engineers, we lack the geologists or technical competence. Perhaps the real issue is whether we have the political will, whether we have the financial systems, the institutional discipline, the long-term national strategy to manage these resources effectively for the benefit of all of us. Look, ownership alone is not enough. If local control simply replaces foreign dominance with local mismanagement, with corruption, with political interference, with inefficiency, with elite capture, then the ordinary Ghanaian like you and I will continue to suffer. And that is the danger we must not ignore. So this morning, should we become more aggressive in reclaiming ownership and control of our strategic mineral resources? Do you agree with the IEA that government should reject the extension of Goldfields' Takwa lease? And from where you sit, do you think that our local capacity is truly strong enough to manage these mines efficiently and competitively? I think, yes, our local capacity is as strong as the international competition, is as strong as the others, and we can compete. But do you think that we must be more aggressive in reclaiming ownership? We should do that not only with Takwa, but across board. The other resources that are being controlled, mined by foreigners, foreign companies, should we limit their control? Should we limit, you know, their power over these resources? Do you agree with the IEA on this? Felix, what do you make of this?
2: Yeah, I think this is a conversation that we've had several years ago, and we keep complaining on how, not just gold, but the other natural mineral resources that we do have, how, you know, God has blessed us with so much of these things, and we keep sitting in poverty. We keep, you know, being a developing country, and it looks as if we are not benefiting from some of these natural, you know, resources. It is mainly because over the years, or for a longer period of time, we've had, you know, foreign operators come in. We give contracts to these foreign companies. They mine and they give us, you know, a peanut of a percentage. I remember when we discovered oil, and, you know, the conversations were how much we were going to benefit from, you know, the oil extraction and, you know, what have you, all the technical terms. And the fact that we are, you know, getting a small amount of percentage from the oil that we have in our sea, it is because we do not have, you know, local companies working on the oil, and, you know, there are foreign companies doing a lot of the work, and that majority of the percentage, you know, goes to them. It is the same thing with how we deal with gold, you understand? Just as Sophia Akufu, you know, mentioned, most of these companies have employed, you know, Ghanaians.
1: Yeah.
2: It's just as engineers employs planners, Ibrahim Mahama and his company, you know, was doing for quite a number of companies in this country. They've hired Ghanaian engineers. It is Ghanaian engineers, Ghanaian operators, you know, doing most of the job. The only difference is that the companies in there are foreigners or are foreign companies, and that the terms do not favor us as Ghanaians. I'm for this not because of what South Africans are doing to other nationals in their country. And yesterday I mentioned that you do, and that is actually the argument for some people. You know, the fact that South Africans are treating other nationals in their country.
1: That
2: anyhow,
1: was what the Impreso MP said a couple of days ago.
2: And I disagree with that. I mean, personally, I disagree with that. The fact that they are doing that does not, you know, necessarily mean that we should retaliate in that manner. But do we have, you know, Ghanaian companies competent enough to mine? And for me, the answer is yes. You see, if we have Ghanaian engineers, Ghanaian operators helping these foreign companies,
1: they are subcontracting to them.
2: Why can't we do that? Why can't we take over, you know, as Ghanaian businesses or Ghanaian companies and mine?
1: But they tell you it's super expensive, capital intensive. We saw the struggle with Heath Goldfields when they took over from, you know, FGR. We saw a lot of conversation. It was in recent time that Heath Goodfield has been able to, you know, find money, pay salaries.
2: Heath Goodfield consistently, you know, inform us that they are not struggling. They are in a very good financial position.
1: So we are thinking they are struggling.
2: We are thinking that they are struggling. Mm. It is some, you know, group of people that are consistently, you know, on the neck of Heath Goodfield and, you know, spreading some sort of allegations against them. But the company themselves are consistently telling us that, look, they are in a very good financial position. Mm. They are doing the job and they will continue to do the job. And trust me, before a license is being issued to a company to mine, due processes might have been made. Anna, due processes might have been made. A company, I mean, we do not just award a license to a company. We are supposed to ensure that the company is in a very good position to mine, in a very good financial position to mine. And so, trust me, there are so many, you know, individuals, so many companies in the country that, if given the opportunity, they'll be able to mine. And by so doing, you know, we are going to benefit 100% as a country. That, I think yesterday you were mentioning the figures. You know, the how Johannesburg is benefiting from what, what's the name? Goldfields, right? Yeah. How Johannesburg is benefiting from the work that Goldfields is doing here in Ghana, and how much we are even benefiting as a country. That is minimal. So if we have the men with the right capacity, the men with the technical know-how to be able to mine for the country to, and you know, fully enjoy the benefit of the mining activities, then why not? I 100%, you know, support this particular agenda. We are seeing
1: so you agree with the IEA?
2: Yes, I do agree. Mm.
1: Let me hold you on for a minute. Akwesi Ejenim joins us on the phone line. He's a good brother of ours. He is the regional correspondent for CTFM Channel 1 Television. He is also, you know, one that follows the mining conversation, oil and gas conversation within this region. He is also very much interested in, you know, how we handle our mining concessions and lease agreements as a country. Kwesi, you've heard from the IEA. Is that good news? Are you excited?
3: Well, a lot of fact, for me, I agree with them to some extent, and I disagree to some extent. Yeah. And I'll explain myself.
1: Okay.
3: First, I agree that as a country, we should be working towards a point where we can manage our own affairs, as our first president actually hoped for. And I agree that we build the capacity when it comes to the key skills that we need. But as a country, you know how we have managed companies in the past? Is it going to be a wholly private entity like EMP going to be given the concession if it is later, I mean today taken, or their lease is not renewed? Or they are going to, and with that one, I'm sure recently you heard the Ghana Mine Workers Association going on, I mean, doing a press conference saying that when a Ghanaian entity takes over, they are not fairly taken care of. Workers are not fairly taken care of.
1: Yeah.
3: How do we intend addressing these issues so that whether it is a foreigner or a Ghanaian managing, the fair deal of workers will be taken care of? Are we going to make it a state management where we take shares for non-Ghanaians by in this, whoever is going to manage this, so that there will be ownership beyond just the stakes, but the citizenry. Where, and so, I mean, on the whole, I agree that we should be moving towards a state where most of our mining or extractive industries are managed by Ghanaians. It should not be a wholesale. It should be gradual. I mean, EMP's story is very much different from some of the companies you are mentioning. You are mentioning like Heath Goldfields. Heath Goldfields, have they managed a mine before? This is their first mine that they are managing. So we don't have any case study or history to their effectiveness when it comes to what? Managing mines. It is true that some of the workers have worked in other mines before, but they worked under the management of certain corporations that are not from Ghana. We all hope that beyond the technical assets to be built, we also have what it takes to manage, because the management of it is also a key component in taking over some of these things. EMP, we know, built for EMP. I mean, EMP, with their history with Daman, is very much, I mean, interesting, because they are very familiar with that site. They work for Gold Fields for years. But how many of the other mines, Ghanaian companies, have that record? So we should be treading cautiously. Now let me look at the very company we are talking about, Gold Fields. In my close to 20 years of reporting and reporting on the extractive sector, I think one of the most respected companies, mining companies in the country, that has contributed so much to the country's, I mean, social investment and human development, Gold Fields' story stands out. And so I would be very happy if this current push for everything to be taken from a company, if it has to do with other mining companies, but not for Gold Fields. I'm happy, yeah, Gold Fields, one of their mines, that is, their mine has now been today given to a wholly owned Ghanaian company. Should we take it all? There are certain companies that we should rather be looking at them, because their track record in terms of social investment, human resource development that Gold Fields has exhibited over the years is not the same as this company. So for me, I would fully support if it were to be another company within the catchment of where Gold Fields is. But for Gold Fields, I think we should make it gradual. Maybe the 20 years that they are seeking, we can review it, maybe 10, and then use that period to build more capacity for Ghanaians. Because as I'm saying, we are yet to see a fully owned Ghanaian large-scale Ghanaian mining company managing a mine, and not just mining for the mine, but also managing the mine and saying that this is a success story that we can say, let's encourage other Ghanaians. We are yet to see that. We are yet to see that. Recently, we heard of Adamus, and then everybody saying, oh, this is a Ghanaian. But the Daman story, people should get to understand it, because when did Angelina List, the current Ghanaian owner, became the owner of Daman Mines? The company was owned actually for years.
1: Of Adamus.
3: I think the case is even before court as to why she's the owner. And that is something that the court smart. So do we have case studies of a large-scale Ghanaian mining company that is doing well for us to want to go wholesale and take everything? So I'm saying that the overall intention of we wanting to take a bigger stake in our extractive sector and its management and its extraction is a fair call. But should it be a wholesale, and should it be gradual, or it should be at a go?
1: So what you're saying is that the intention, yes, is fantastic, but we are not there yet.
3: Yes, somebody will say, as for the human skills, I mean, the capacities that we need to really mine or extract, we have it here. We've, over the years, we've trained a lot, as has been argued by, it has been argued by Professor Michael Kui and then the former Chief Justice. It's true. But EMP was doing this extraction with Ghanaians, but have they managed a wholly owned, I mean, a large-scale mine before? We are yet to see the success story that will come out of it. It's too early. So we should be gradual. But I'm saying that Gold Fields' track record, we could negotiate and get a bigger stake. We could negotiate and get more Ghanaians to play other key services so that we can get a bigger share. But this attempt to now say, oh, we've come of age, let's take it at a go, we should be treading cautiously.
1: Kwesi, one of the most important aspects to look at with regards to taking over a mine as huge as Takwa, for instance, has got to do with, you know, your pocket. Again, if we are to get, let's say, a private entity, a Ghanaian fully owned private entity, to take over, that is if we decide not to renew the Takwa lease for Goodfields. That again would probably be a problem, because we've heard stories from Heath Goodfields where, you know, some former workers complain about their salaries, today this, tomorrow that, until where we are today. Should we be looking at a fully state-owned mining firm where the country would say, let's take ownership, let's handle it as a state, you know, as a public entity?
3: I won't let you finish with your question. A state-owned mining company to take over some of these things, I'll never support it, because you know how Ghanaians run or manage and work in state-owned companies. I'll never support it. Go to Ghana Gas. Go and do audit of the number of people working at Ghana Gas. I can tell you, you realize that it is overstaffed. I mean, the current CEO, Judith Ajuba, has made that point over and over, that they have to cut down on staff. Because let me tell you, Ghana Gas capacity is 120 MSCF, million standard cubic feet, daily. If you go to a nearby gas plant, which is even... Hello, Arafat, can you hear me?
1: Yes, Kwesi, I can hear you. You're on
3: air. If you go to a nearby, Ghana Gas is at Twabo, just close by Zanzule. Zanzule's capacity is over 220 MSCF per day, bigger than Ghana Gas. But go and check the number of people working at Ghana. Quantum? I mean, ENI's onshore gas receiving facility. Go and see the number of people. They are 10 times more than what Ghana Gas has in terms of staff. That is how we manage our state. We overstaff any government that comes, staff a place with their relations. The next government comes, the same thing. And if you go and do proper audit, you realize that we have a huge payroll that is unnecessarily needed. So the evidence of how we manage our state agencies, we shouldn't even think about trying to have that.
1: Maybe the problem isn't about, you know, state being bad, but how about state, but looking at how to handle, you know, a state affair?
3: That's the point I'm making. It's about the management.
1: Mm.
3: How are we going to manage the place with internationally, accepted standards, where we don't do this? If this is the job, we can say this job must be done by a certain number of people. But in Ghana, we have people who are just mining chairs and tables. They are not being productive, but I don't know, we have to find money and pay them. How can the country break even? How can the company break even? You will not be able to break even. You run at loss. So, I mean, our biggest problem is we looking at how we can address the issue of management and how we treat institutions. The records is there, state mining company. I mean, Ghana Gas has everything to be that efficient. But the place, I tell you, go and check. If it is not overstaffed. So for me, we should encourage local companies like the EMPs, the Heat Gold Fuels, and the rest. But their shares should be out there for people to really buy. You and I go and buy some of the shares so that they can raise funding from funds from, I mean, everybody, and then use it. And then the board will then check them to operate as a private company.
1: All right, Kwesi, thank you very much for sharing your take on this. We're most grateful as always. Folks, that was Kwesi Ejenim. Well, he says he is for, you know, the greater conversation of, you know, Ghana owning its resources, right? Ghana having or taking charge of his resources. But for Ghana to take charge and give it to the state to manage, no, that would bring about a big problem. Our state-owned institutions are not really doing well.
2: I mean, majority of them
1: Yeton Sakraboka.
2: Exactly, you know? Yeton Sakraboka, you understand. And at the end of the day, it will be politicized and we are not ready for
1: that.
2: We'll
1: struggle.
2: We will struggle.
1: So he says that, okay, then private Ghana can take charge. But for private Ghana, how many of them have the capacity to take charge of full-scale or large-scale mining?
2: Until they take over.
1: But if you don't have the experience, so just say I dump you in a very deep water. you've not, you know, been in there before, it will be difficult for you to navigate through. So for EMP's case with Daman, EMP did some job for Goldfields over the years, you know, at Daman, so they understand the terrain, so they can take charge. But for Takwa, who has done, you know, which Ghanaian firm, let's say they subcontracted to EMP and the other people, but which fully owned Ghanaian company will come in and say, let me take over, let me take charge and handle this? So for Kwesi, we should be doing it gradual. Maybe Yemomu 20 years, Yemomu 10, Yemomu 5 years, so that we can, you know, hurriedly build capacity to handle that particular mine. What do you think?
2: That's also Louder Boys. It's another option. You know, yes, we would love Ghanaians to take over, you know, some of these mines. But yes, then again, I agree with Kwesi that we shouldn't rush it, so that we can build capacities. You understand? And even in the same vein, I mean, we have Heat Goldfields had no experience. If I'm correct, Heat Goldfields had no experience. If I'm right,
1: Heat Goldfields, we did not really hear of them until we heard that, you know, the Bogoso Prestia mine was vacant. You know, it was FGR that was managing that particular concession, and then we understand that they were away, and because of some, you know, financing issues, some liabilities here and there, and then the government of the day, you know, pulled down or revoked the license of FGR and gave it to Heath, right? Government, but the previous government. Yeah, and Heath was introduced.
2: Yes, and they are doing all right. They are in there. They are working. They are mining, and they are doing all right. And so sometimes, if we do not take that bold step to, you know, give some of these companies the opportunity to mine, we might not even know. But having said that, it is also, you know, it would be a good step if we decide to allow or let these Ghanaian companies to also, you know, get in there and understudy, for lack of better words, just so they get ready for the future. I mean, it's okay.
1: All right. 0201051055. 0201051055. The time is now for you to come through and also let us hear your take on this particular conversation. Well, according to IEA, that's the Institute of Economic Affairs, study is about time Ghana takes over, you know, our natural resources. And we can start with, you know, gold fields. The Takwa mines, you know, agreement or concession or lease that will expire in April of next year should not be renewed. Well, they are seeking a renewal of 20 years. IEA says, no, government should not do that. If once we do that, that is inimical, you know, to the development of Ghana. We should not do that. In fact, we should look inward. We should take the lease. We should give it to Ghanaians to handle it. And Ghanaians have the capacity to do it. So Ghana is about time Ghana takes charge of some of these resources, concessions of ours to do that. While we have shared our take on this briefly this morning, I've spoken to Kwesi, who has reported, you know, within the extractive sector for quite some time now. He says, Charlie Arafat, the greater mindset is good. That is the mindset of, you know, Pan-Africanism, that we will handle our stuff, we take over our stuff. But do we have the capacity, you know, on that level to handle matters? For EMP taking over Daman, it was a very special case because EMP was handling, you know, the Daman was being subcontracted by Goldfields within Daman. So it was easy for them to take over. For Heath, not really. For the other places, we would have to build capacity. So left for Kwesi, Charlie, we should at least, you know, consider renewing the lease agreement or concession agreement for Goldfields, not for 20 years, but for some time, so that we can build capacity, we can build our people. And also, we should not allow it to be state-owned. And yes, Asembeba, what's your take on this? 0201051055. Hello, good morning. Hello? Hello, good morning. We've lost you. Please call back. 020-105-1055. Hello, good morning.
4: Hello, good morning. How
1: about you? Good morning, Kojo. How are you?
4: I'm doing very well. How are you too?
1: I'm also doing very well. Kojo, what do you make of the IEA's request to the government of the day? Take over resources, let Ghanaians handle Takwa mines.
4: IEA, Gloria Kufu, they are not serious.
1: So fire Kufu.
4: She doesn't know what she's saying. Maybe when it comes to law, she can go and talk about that particular one. I will agree. The only area I agree with him is that Ghanaians must be given a greater stake in terms of, you know, how, in terms of the equity or whatever share we can have at the end of the day. So a very clear example is the Botswana example. We can go by that. That is the best we can do under this current circumstance. So what you do is that you go to the stock exchange, you put the shares, a certain percentage of the ownership people who can buy, restricted to Ghanaians. And so when the mine is doing well, they also get what they get from it. But just saying that they should give to Ghanaians, give me one company in Ghana, mining company that has done well, tried and tested. You have one. Engineers and planners, they are not there, as you people are saying. Go and check their records. You talk about the local content. Go and look at companies that supply them. Do they pay their things on time? Look, let's look at the benefit in terms of the chain, the value chain. The contractors that work for Gold Fields, they pay them on time. Had it not been intervention of Gold Fields, engineers and planners would have damaged a lot of local companies, their businesses. As Chrissy said, look, if you talk about one of the best companies in Ghana, not just in mining, Gold Fields is one of the best in Ghana. Look at their investment in Takwa. I always say that I did not mean for the support of Gold Fields. And later, AngloGold also came in with the TV thing that you are talking about. Takwa would have been a zoo. Government, they are now coming to shift their responsibility on companies to provide roads, hospitals, and all those things. Even though Gold Fields is doing it. Look at the road from to Daman, that is Bukwaso Junction to Daman. Come to New Atwabo, the roads that they do there. Look at the support they give to the institutions in Takwa. Look at the hospitals and all those things, the stadium that they have built. Which company has done that? You see, they are there in Accra. Sometimes I blame our representatives here because when they go there, they don't give them the right picture. And then they sit there and they in Accra and he says whatever he wants to say. We can look at it as I said, the share option, the model. That model is going to help. And if you to touch any company, it shouldn't be Gold Fields. Engineers and planners have not been tested. What have they done? Look, in terms of, look, in our nuance, the current circumstance we find ourselves, where there is political patronage, people were mentioning about, Sofia was talking about engineers and planners, he was talking about heat gold, and he was talking about, what do you call it, Rockshaw. If you have been following, anybody will be truthful to you. These companies are aligned to the political parties, and they are beginning to have patronage. Look, we will be here.

0: They are making a big mistake. I wish we can have details and look at the change, the benefits we are deriving along that particular change. Well, mining workers are right. In just the planet, you know that their people had to make demonstration because of Providence Fund. There is a time when they came, the way they were blocking people. Look at the local mine, this place, the one at Nzima where they said they are taking them from. Angela Lee's company, where there is a dispute between him and the man.
1: Adamu's resources.
0: Yes, go there. Mm. Even in terms of procurement, ask them, the suppliers. So people don't even want to supply to them. You understand? And local content doesn't mean one person will have it and then he take the money and then show off and all this. We are looking at how it trickles down to every part of the country. In terms of the environment also, look, because they have food, there are people there, and because it's political patronage, look, they can blast places. They are not accountable to any shareholder outside. International standards are not going to be adhered to. You'll be here and you see that the explosives from the company are still people. Nobody will investigate because they are powerful. Please, let's tread cautiously. I'm being frank, you know, and Charlie, they should be careful in Accra there. They should be open-mindedness. You are open-minded and take decisions, not just going ahead and saying that we are giving all to this politician. Look, he's good. You know the owner. If you want to be, you know, it's a politician, isn't it?
1: Yeah, I do.
0: You go to Rockshore. They are aligned to NPP. So when they come, look at how things, you talk about the cubic, SCM cubic in terms of the box size. What happened there? Mm. So we are sliding back. Let's read. Let's understand the nuances surrounding the whole thing. We don't have the managerial capacity, as Kwesi said. And so we should tread caution. Go feel if you touch any company, it shouldn't be go for. Look, we can talk about a number of things they have done. I'll be happy you contact Razak to tell you all the things they have done. Mm. And you yourself read. Mm. You understand? So we appreciate the whole thing and not follow that wholesale Ghanaian. It's our mismanagement. Look, Tekwa is not being developed because government is not developing the place. It's quite simple. You are using mineral incomes and investment fund. You are not doing roads in the very place. And you're coming to accuse a mining company which feeds you money into the fund. What are you telling us?
1: All right. Thank you very much, Kojo, for coming through. 0201055. What do you make of the IEA's call to not renew Lee's requests of Gold Fields, which will be expiring sometime next year, and they are seeking a renewal for 20 years? IEA says enough is enough. Ghanaians can manage it. We should take it and give it to Ghanaians to handle. What's your take on this? Do you agree with IEA? 0201051055. Hello, good morning.
2: Good morning, Jonathan. Welcome.
1: Good morning, Kofi. We are doing very well. How are you two?
2: Not so bad.
1: Mm. Let's hear your take.
2: I'm coming on in a...
1: Sure, Kofi.
2: Yo. Mene, Eja Kojo, Moka said this year, no. Mene, I get. Uncle Kofi, a new night friend, also. This is summer Kenya, Mene, I get a car. But Uncle Joe, but the men and young Jenica Crane, EMP, also winning capacity, no. A honor in Chemica Crown, although I are right, because EMP, no, I are subcontractors. Madam Good, good companies and another mining companies. In the city, as in case, now what they were back general. Outright there. Not really a little one. More over to Mwai. Now, I didn't say my academy there. EMP, no. When you company or Ghana, Uncle Ting, African countries, no, BBP. And so when you're there, Uncle by now, one mama when you now, I had a way to clone him, what into the more trust there, over to Mwai. Into most my uncle Jenny in Mokado doing ya, but I'm in Oyagin. Yan try EMP, more than money. Yan stage one, may I share more? Over to Mwai. Let's say, we're too much capacity in there, while he in the year. Now, equally, you put me in another company, on your Ghanaian company or Ghana, good to you. If from organ and good thing that while subcontractors in the, they have the capacity of boa, they're a dad down. It to me, no. So by a Ghanaian company, Krampa, on Yema, go to my mind, African countries in Libya, another way is more African countries in Libya. Why are you successful? And Sana Yakadea Day, Elma one. And yet, the man, the answer is full.

0: mana anko june inu waka no se yen take time wo be yen a political party workers ah achede won bu ku ku guma ma juma la lampo wan ye at the end of the day no e bu de consumption no oba SCD production such a company re bugu ayin nto de ye ye careful maybe I wanna work out the ma ayi no ona ko joke no o we interest we interest we won ko fuju o bodo we push one aha nti a hwana yen hwe ni 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e yi da bi as 10 years da me bi no so guess na What renew dam social responsibility a year what rema one? What renew no? No improve no. No one make sure there wale ye. So what you might agree upon it, Nanko Adam. That would be better. Into my man do I know be some bra, but that's it.
1: All right. Thank you very much for coming through, Kofi. Well, Kofi says yes, he agrees that we need the right capacity to handle matters. You know, we should relax, we should wait, monitor EMP over how they manage their man, and if they are good at it, then yes, we can extend to other areas. We should also look at other Ghanaian mining firms, you know, that are doing exploits abroad or in other African countries that have the capacity to do them. Other than that, he says we should relax, we should, you know, hold our horses a little. We should not rush into this. 0201051055. Hello, good morning.
2: Hello, good morning, Arafat.
1: Good morning, Mr. Klinsmann. How are you doing?
2: By the grace, I'm surviving.
1: We thank God. Let's hear your take on this.
2: Yes, I've listened to the other contributors. It's lofty. But all the same, the question, we have started extracting gold for God knows how long. How has the gold been beneficial to us? How many of our citizens are employed? How much are they paid? How are their lives be like? Look at the towns in which that gold is being extracted. Are they devolved? As a result of that, we weaken our currency when those gold are sent away, leading to capital flight, and therefore our inflation and everything getting out of gear, and we tend to blame the politician. I am not holding brief for any politician. As far as indigenous ownership is concerned, I concur to it. We can take ownership and still employ those foreigners now to be accountable to us instead of we being accountable to them. I get my argument. So if you are saying we don't have the capacity, the question is, when are we going to get the capacity? If you don't start, how do you end? We'll continue lamenting that we don't have the capacity, we don't have the capacity, and continue to be, downtrodden. They come and spit into water for us to drink, eat into buckets of water. There was instead that the white man eat into the water which the workers go to drink. In your own country. So, in fact, some of us are so patriotic to the extent that Ghana first. However, we will not also allow any Ghanaian who would think he has not got the capacity as they've already intimated, just to come and crumble the companies down or the mines down as other companies that are 360 Kwame Nkrumah left for us and they are at their doldrums now. But all the same, I say they should be given to the prepared and clean hands without political interference. That one I concur. Good morning, guys.
1: Good morning. Thank you very much, Mr. Klinsmann, for coming through. 0201051055. Well, the IEA says government should not renew Goldfields' Takwa mining lease once it expires in April of 2027. Well, they are saying government should look inward. Let Ghanaians handle it. Do you agree with the IEA or not? Hello, good morning.
3: Good morning, sir. This is Mensah speaking.
1: Mensah, trust you're doing well.
3: Yes, by grace, I'm fine. And you?
1: I'm also doing very well, thank you. What's your take on this? Do you agree with the IEA or not?
3: The premise from which they are coming, I cannot vouch for it. I can't, because, you know, the guy who spoke, Kudu or whatever, seems to have some knowledge about mining in Takwa. So he's even saying that what he specifically said was that EMP has not proven itself as an experienced mining company. You get the point? That's what he was saying.
1: Yes, he says they are yet to prove themselves. Yes.
3: Yeah, that's what he said. Mm. Yeah, so this may be their first real test. You get the point? And when we come, you see, when we want to, you know, maybe kill a dog or hang a dog, we find certain things to what? To make the dog look bad, then we hang the dog. You see it? Now it's coming to whatever their good folks have not done, Takwa is Nasa, and those sort of things. Is it the responsibility of good folks to be doing all those kind of things? Don't they pay their taxes? Do they owe Ghana taxes or royalties or whatever? Huh? Now, in your preliminary delivery, you were citing the settlement where people are living now, that's Table B.
1: Yes.
3: You get a point. Yes, you cited that their houses are turned to game centers because the houses have been affected.
1: Yes, it was a report by UTV. Their houses have been affected by blastings from AngloGold Ashanti Duapre mine. Mm.
3: Very good. If someone would correct me, before Table B mine started, they resettled the inhabitants. Somebody should correct me if I'm wrong. At that time, although I didn't go to the Table B site, I was in Takwa then, 1991 to 93, that way. They settled them because the people were living where the mines is now. They were sleeping and shitting on the gold, excuse my language. So they said they settled them elsewhere. Now, if they are to be resettled again, then my question is, what work did maybe Geological Survey do then? What work did they do? Or what did they do? What due diligence did they do? Works and housing, what ministry? What due diligence did they do as at that time? Environmental Protection Agency, as at that time they were resettling the Table B people. What due diligence did they do that they settled them in this present place that they are going to be moved again? So the resettlement you are talking about is resettlement squared. It's resettlement. You get it? Yes, that's it. Somebody should correct me if the people were not resettled. That's at that time. You see? So these are the things we do. The agencies or whatever government institution act at those times didn't perhaps do due diligence. Their CEOs or directors went there and were smiling to the white people. They were smiling. Hey, oh, here is good. And they will grease their palms. They were just interested in what they will get. Hmm? The little greasing that they will give to their palms, that the people were resettled at this very place, and now they have to be resettled. Again, resettled squared. So these are the things that we do that are not right. Gold Fields has honored its obligations right. When it comes to state institutions not performing, what has the Ministry of Labor and whatever done? Or what research have been given? We have the universities there. Cape Coast University is there. Legon is there. NIPS is there. They should tax them to research and come out with why state institutions don't perform and what the remedies to these what problems. Has the Ministry of what Labor or whatever done any of these things before? And we are still grappling with it. You see, my friend Kojo said that Ghana Gas is overstaffed, and the CEO is always complaining. Nobody will mind her. And there is another private company that has even a bigger capacity than the Ghana Gas. And they have a smaller staff. And they are delivering. These are the things that we should look into. You see, we should not be blaming Goldfield for the development of Takwa. They are not governments. Thank you very much. Thanks for the pitch, anyway.
1: Thank you very much, Mensah, for coming through. 020-105-1055. Do you agree with the IEA? Should we take over? Should we not renew the license, the mining lease of Goodfields' Takwa Mines once the lease expires in April of 2027? Should we hold on, give it to Ghanaians? Or you think, Charlie, what the IEA is saying, you disagree with them? 0201051055. Hello, good morning.
0: Yarapat.
1: Yes, Kofi.
0: Yes, this is an injury time.
1: Sure, sure. Go ahead, Kofi.
0: Yarapat.
1: Yes, sir.
0: Mami, you see, road engineers and other road contractors, when I saw my balance, I find a scenario. And the road minister, and we have another struggle because of some bad contractors. Ah, we could create our capacity. Ah, what a BBR man one. But when you do my name, I'm not a that. Now, another I'm contributing a year, a few months BBDO. Yes, me command a just more. We commend an answer. Finally, America, the Ghanaian contractors, they are not capable. I want the I'm the main put in the road sector and the man and also now foreign in them, Sonny Chanum, I didn't know what system. No, no, we did it there. No, they have the capacity. In the only person and not contractor, I'm minimum what trying. Ah, yeah, no, what was so written? Ah, no, talk right there. Only just more. And also, what did them crop for Apollo Junction bypass? What a man. You know, you more, you beautiful road. But you know, there, Ampa, Ghanaian contractors, you know, go to why. But others, you know, minim, one capacity, another moon shed on who on Edima. Indeed, e yusu da mana obaye da mining wani da mana obaye nyede ye rash nti na mi yusu EMP that's what da ma onu a na address nka kra kra wo kan a ye said one kakra ne ye hwe na ye rash a ye se mesiko mining companies ni su bogu da ma other companies egu wa ha no da mu suba no na ma companies no gwe moment a ye enter into democracy. Ah, your cop, party, asemi. On any job for the boys. No, as some managers, you could go be. Was some workers, party, foot soldiers, would you could go be. Masa, mama, and ye mistake. Because the mob of we, waba, sebe, salary, crampa, wadema, workers, another other wadema workers, and boy. If you full away, do one then, no, one told you. Oh, my trainer. Well, what can Padanko Obama correct salary? But you know, it'd be different if we are what by age you under one soldo, I'm also in your one share. Into two men, Mama, why any of them? One share? No one in slowly. Near Fanchada, Ghanaian companies, and also while you and a dab of Philippa Pella and Sana, Yashishi Bissa. This was the same capacity, and you know your contractor Ghana hang with me. Or would you or other Afghan countries them and they can care?
1: Well, thank you very much, Kofi Ayam, for coming through. Well, he says we should haste things slowly. We should not rush into rejecting Goldfields' Takwa Mine extension request and handing over to Ghanaians. We should, you know, relax, build capacity to that level before we say, okay, now is about time, you know, handing over, you know, the some of these concessions to Ghanaians to fully operate. 020-105-1055. 020-105-1055. Well, the Institute of Economic Affairs you know, through Sophia Kufo and the former Speaker of Parliament, Aaron Michael Kwe Sr., well, they are asking government to, as a matter of patriotism and care for this country, reject decisively the lease extension request from Goldfields in Takwa. Well, they are saying that that will mean more poverty for Ghanaians. That will mean 20 years of poverty, 20 years of hardship, 20 years of underdevelopment, 20 years of economic turmoil for the Ghanaian people. Well, they are saying that government should reject that particular extension, take over that lease and hand over to Ghanaians to do them. What's your take on this? Do you agree with the IEA? Or you say no, Goldfields should still handle?
4: Good morning.
1: Hello, good morning. Nora, how are you doing?
4: I'm doing good. Yourself?
1: I'm doing very well, Nora. Thank you for asking. What do you make of this?
4: Sometimes I used to listen to some people and it's so funny when hearing them talking. This woman you're talking of, that mommy will sit in our what now, you know. Do you know how much she's going to take for staying in the... Kwame Nkrumah said the black man is capable of managing his own affairs. An independent, how many years now? They didn't need to manage them. I work with one of these guys. I don't know why. Always this contract. You go and it's on contract basis. This temple won't share amount. It is a Ghanaian snow to what you want. This man, engineers and planners, was starting mining. But on the politics, since we're back on there, Mahamanunia. And he's doing well. He's doing well because when you're mining, when you're mining, I'm telling the BBN was saying, "Yeah, come on, how have they helped us? We can manage our own thing. Anyone in their opposition, they will always kick against every good thing coming to Ghana." That's it.
1: Thank you very much for coming through. Nora says, "Yes, we should look, you know, inward. We should look." At Ghanaians who are capable of handling matters. We should look at Ghana because she believes we'll be able to handle matters. Kwame from Takrady says, Arafat, I fully agree with everybody this morning. And I also agree with the IEA. Ghana cannot continue watching foreign companies control our gold forever while many mining communities still lack development. At some point, we must believe in ourselves. But is now when we are ready? I don't think so. We can be ready in the future, but for me, not now. Thank you very much, Kwame, for coming through via message. Hello, good morning.
5: Yeah, this is Kojo again.
1: Yes, Kojo, let's hear you.
5: I think one of our contributors was talking about the TBB area and that it was, they were resettled. Mm-hmm. You know, the nature of the surface mining is such that sometimes they identify it all at a particular place. It's not like it's static always. So within a particular area, if they identify it and it's closer to a settlement, they do new resettlement. So if you talk about Ibi Angogo, they did new resettlements behind New Atuabo. New Atuabo is also a settlement of Goldfields at a certain point in time. So you talk about the Table Bay itself. It's the place, if you remember, there was a time that Table Bay, that is Goldfields Ghana Limited and Angogo Ashanti, had wanted to do a joint venture before the exiting of power of Akufo-Addo, if you were following the mining issue.
1: Yeah.
5: There were issues that came up and all those things, and that thing didn't come up because of government, all those things that they were doing. Okay. So what we are talking about is that now they are mining that is closer to the Table Bay community. You know, when you go to Angogo, there are different places. You have 1 mile, 2 mile, 3, up to different miles, which are all within the catchment area. And so people are farming within the enclave and all that. As and when they need the place and it's closer, and explosion and other mining activities will affect them, they will settle them. And so that is why these people are talking about. I remember there was an issue to resettle them at close to where they settled the Mao, where people behind New Atuabo, as we are talking about. There were issues with GMC and all those things. Those things, that is why it's happening. So just to tell him that it's not static, that when they are mining here, like where the resettlement during those times in Table Bay time, even the Table Bay company itself, their concession is being shared by Goldfields and Anglo Gold now to some extent. So they have a boundary there behind that particular place. And that old Table Bay company has, it is defunct now. And that is how God, all those things followed up. But coming back to they talking about paying well, you can call any mining company and ask them, the foreign companies and local companies who pay well. Then they will tell you, look, what we are doing should be backed by data and all those things and use our minds. For me, I still stand by the fact that we must increase our stake. It's not about giving to Ghanaian person, but the benefit derived along the chain from environmental, social, economic. And then we look at it within that chain. And not because Ghana man is having it, so we are happy. If he kills 20 people by polluting water, he's a Ghana man. If he does whatever. So I'm also talking about our political regime, where one political party moves out. One person comes and removes him there. We have discussed this thing on radio a number of times where projects have been left. People have been removed from position and all those things. Mark my words, if this thing should continue and all the minds are given to local people who are aligned to political parties, we will have ourselves to blame. You understand? There's been precedence for us to look at from a champion's time, you know, takeover of local mining, state-owned came in, and all those things. You see, we shouldn't be saying that, like, because he's a Ghanaian, we can't say anything about it because he's a Ghanaian. Let's look at the benefit to the country, including you at the station there. You understand? And not look at one person who is going to amass it because he belongs to a party, and that at the end of the day, if he blasts people, you can't talk about it. Look, the petrol. Look, I'll just give all of us a certain assignment. Let's go and read about, you know, state-owned and then local content and its ramification on various places that have introduced it. So we should think through and rather use the means of owning the share. So as I said, you can limit the share ownership to about maybe 70% of Ghanaians to buy the share. So if they come and they manage it well, Ghanaians will have the money here. That is the thing. If you don't want capital flight, that's what you do. So they will take their percentage. We also take our percentage. But the managerial competence and all those things, the adherence to international standards and all those things, then come in. And in all, we will benefit from it. Look, if you talk about development in Takwa, if he wants to know, as I said, from the Bugosu Junction to Diamond Mine, it was constructed by Gold Fields. The sports stadium you are talking about, it was constructed by them. You talk about, you come to UMass, their ambulance, even as you see, it's Gold Fields that did it. You talk about scholarship that has been given. Go to Samanwu. Look, there are a lot of them, but I wish they also talk. But sometimes because of the political fear and all those things, those people who are there are even afraid to come and defend the system. If I were in parliament today, I would have spoken about this particular thing. You understand? And development of Takwa has solely hinged on Gold Fields, if you like. And later, coming in of Anglo Gold, that has also come to support. And GMC is also doing that thing. All these three mining companies are there. Why are you targeting on the one who is doing its thing? You talk about even sponsoring Blaster some time ago in terms of when we had to qualify for this World Cup. The first time, if you remember, it was Gold Fields that put a lot of money. Go to Midiema. Midiema is performing because Anglo Gold has supported them, Gold Fields. And later, Anglo Gold just recently also came in. But it Gold Fields, the buses and all those things, there were a lot that they are doing. You understand? And so we shouldn't just be talking out of like Ghanaian. Capability means using, you talk about management. Management has to do with using all your resources to get what you want, whether it's foreigner, local, or whatever. At the end of the day, your objectives must be achieved using every available resource. You understand? And not because he's a Ghanaian, and whatever he comes to do, we say he's a Ghanaian. And that's what we should be looking at. Thank you very much.
1: Thank you very much, Kojo, for coming through. One more call, and we will wrap it all up on the show this morning. 020-105-1055. Well, according to the Institute of Economic Affairs, government should not renew or should not give in to the lease extension requests by Gold Fields. Well, Gold Fields are seeking a lease extension request of 20 years. They say they want to handle the Takwa mines for 20 more years, and government should give them that opportunity. Well, IEA says no. Enough is enough. It's about time we allow Ghanaians to take over. It's about time we give it to our Ghanaian people to handle them because we have the capacity. IEA cited EMP, IEA cited Rockshore, IEA cited Heath Goodfields, and they say we have the capacity. Giving over or accepting to extend or accepting to renew these leases for 20 years would mean poverty for the Ghanaian people for 20 years, would mean underdevelopment for the Ghanaian people for 20 years, would mean a lot of struggle and turmoil for the Ghanaian people for 20 years. Well, what we're asking is, do you agree with the IEA? Or do you think that, no, we don't have the capacity yet? God feels us are doing a good job. We should allow them to continue. Or you think it's about time we give it to Ghanaians? Hello, good morning.
6: Hello, Fatum.
1: Malami, you are our last caller for today. Let's hear your take on this.
6: Good morning to you. And the child, well, God bless you. Let me say my little, I didn't say my chairman and this regional organizer. Arafat, I'm afraid to take our risk to give our local contractors. The reason why I'm saying that, I'm learning from you. Look at what's going on. The same people, they will complain that the government take our resource for property or contract with foreigners, and the same people, they look at it, what I do. Yeah. They take money, you cannot go further like that. If you terminate your contract, you take it to court. You go and jail for nothing. So this country, take you to hand it to foreigners, develop it for us. But what I have said is the argument that Ghana and the Anglo Atlantic so that the prison of the region there, I mean, they should do it for about 40% development. Because if you want to say that the place that they're demanding, you cannot find a street that is not built along it, there's no street that's not like it. You could say the committee has paid it, but it's not what you said. My brother who just ended up before I enter, look at what he's saying. He speaks very well and he tries to convince Ghana to understand. And would have done other. But why are the people in the committee always lying? They don't see what the Anglo are doing for them. They don't care if they go and work with the company. You understand? New development, need everything. Yes. You can tell me the what about that there was other Ghanaians and the distance. So are they benefiting the people in the community? Maybe should I be trying to make the money out of and you go to the go. What about the people who live at the community? You think that they work out what to buy food is embedded for them. So the argument must be to look it inside your house for the people in the community. That's my opinion. That's what I see. Money to and I can thank you for it.
1: Mm. Thank you very much for coming through, Malam. You would be our last caller for the morning. Stick and stay with us. We're going for a quick break. We'll return and wrap it up with the show this morning. 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

Oh, 59 minutes after 9 a.m. This is where time will allow us wrap it all up or bring to you the Western Echo Thursday's edition. Right here on your super dial, Beach 105.5 FM. I want to say a very big thank you to all of you for contributing, for tuning in, more importantly, and being a part of our show, adding us to your morning routine, and doing this with us every morning. We're super grateful. I did this together with Felix Buensi, Kenneth Aben, and the entire team. And of course, I did also this with Kwesi Ejenim, our brother on the other side. My name is Arafat Musa. We'll meet you same time tomorrow, 6 to 10 a.m. Up next is Business Daily with Benedicta Akne and the news team, and subsequently Mid Morning Lounge with DJ Kelly. Today's another day to win from Yumi Yogurt. Listen to the Sunset Beach, 4:30 p.m., and you could be a winner. Have a great morning. Bye-bye.

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Let's take our headlines. Economic growth accelerates to 7.7% in February on strong industry services performance. And on international front, Cisco too cut about 4,000 jobs in AI-focused restructuring as others surge. Details of these news and others coming up soon.

0: Many thanks for your time this morning. I am Benedicta Agni. Let's take a headline. Our details. Economic activity grew by 7.7% in February 2026, almost twice the 3.9% expansion recorded during the same period in 2025, driven by stronger output in the industry and services sector, according to the latest monthly indicator of economic growth released by the Ghana Statistical Service. GSS. The report showed that the industry posted the highest growth rate at 9.6%, while the services sector expanded by 7.4% and remained the largest contributor to overall economic activity. Agriculture, however, experienced a sharp slowdown, growing by 3.8% compared to 9.4% recorded in February last year. The MEG index rose to 111.3 in February 2026 from 103.3 in February 2025, indicating a stronger year-on-year economic performance. Services accounted for 47.6% of the overall growth recorded during the month, making it the biggest driver of economic expansion. Industry contributed 44.2%, while agriculture made up 5.5%. Net indirect taxes contributed to the remaining 2.7%. According to the report, growth in the services sector was largely supported by strong performances in the information and communication, finance and insurance, health and trade subsectors. Presenting the figures, government statistician Alhassan Idrisu said the latest data points to improved market performance and rising confidence in Ghana's economy.
1: The MEG index increased to 111.3, up from 103.3 recorded in February 2025. This means that Ghana's economy grew by 7.7% compared to the same period last year. This is a strong improvement from the 3.9% growth recorded in February 2025. What this tells us is that economic activity strengthened considerably in February 2026, reflecting improved business activity, stronger production levels, and growing confidence across key sectors of the economy. Looking at the sectors individually, agriculture recorded a growth rate of 3.8%. This was slower than the 9.4% recorded in February 2025. Industry recorded the highest sector growth at 9.6% compared to 2.8% in February 2025. This strong performance was driven mainly by increased activity in mining and quarrying, manufacturing, and electricity production. The services sector also expanded strongly by 7.4%, up from 4.4% in February 2025. The growth was largely supported by information and communication, finance and insurance, trade and health services. These February results provide an important early indication that Ghana's economy is maintaining positive momentum in the first quarter of 2026.
0: That was the government statistician, Dr. Idrisu Alhassan. Away from that, a 2025 report by the Food and Drugs Authority, FDA, has raised public health concerns after finding that imported turmeric products on the local market contain higher levels of lead contamination compared to locally produced alternatives. The research revealed that 55.56% of imported turmeric samples failed to meet lead safety standards, compared with 41.78% of locally sourced samples. The findings were based on an analysis of 392 turmeric samples collected from open market, retail outlets, supermarkets, and malls across several regions in Ghana. Overall, 42.09% of all tested samples were found to contain unsafe levels of lead, with 165 out of 392 samples exceeding acceptable limits. Lead, a toxic heavy metal commonly found in batteries, paints, pipes, and other industrial materials, poses serious health risk. Prolonged exposure can lead to damage to the brain, nervous system, and kidneys, and may also impair child development. Let's do some other stories. The chairman of the New Patriotic Party Select Committee on Communications, Nana Akomiya, has said macroeconomic stability holds little meaning for ordinary Ghanaians unless it translates into improved living conditions. Although government has highlighted recent economic gains, including inflation easing to 3.4%, the city appreciating to about 11.30 cedis against the dollar, and Ghana's GDP rising to an estimated $118 billion, Mr. Akomiya maintains that these figures do not reflect the everyday experiences of most citizens. Speaking in an interview, the member of the NPP stalwart questioned the government economic narrative, arguing that ordinary people assess the economy based on their purchases power rather than macroeconomic statistics.
2: Nobody, no electorate, it's stability. No electorate, it's inflation. It is good to achieve stability in the macro economy. It is good to achieve low inflation figures. It is not the same as cost of living. Forex stability is not the same. The forex, the impact, is largely determined by port duties because we are a big import-dependent economy. So when you've achieved stability in the dollar, but port charges have gone up by 100%. It is that 100% that translates into your pocket and my pocket, not the stability of the dollar. Because the port person, after paying 100%, will pass it. Look into this, your office. 80% of the stuff here is imported. For me, when prices go up 50%, it's coming to my pocket. Whether it's the right duty or not, it's hitting my pocket directly. That's what I look at. That's what I feel. And that's what helped my decision. So, yes, the value of the dollar has come down and it seems to be stable. And inflation is a single digit. So on. But what influences the ordinary person is the impact. Just track the price of anything. Once electricity goes up, look, this forex that you're talking about, it's good that the dollar's value has come down a bit and it seems to be stable. What is the impact? Because you and me, the stable dollar, the effect is what we are looking at, not the mere fact that it's stable. What is the effect? This is an import-dependent economy.
0: Nana Akomiya is chairman of the New Patriotic Party Select Committee on Communications. Let's go on to the international front, where Cisco said on Wednesday it would cut nearly 4,000 jobs as part of a restructuring aimed at shifting investment toward artificial intelligence and related growth areas, and raised its annual revenue forecast after a surge in hyperscaler orders. Shares of the San Jose, California-based networking equipment maker rose more than 16% in exceeding trading. The company said it was making strategic investments in silicon optics, security, and employees' use of AI across the company as it reduces roles in some areas. That brings us to the end of our bulletin of Business Daily. Let's take a look again at our headlines.

A report from the Ghana Statistical Service, GSS, indicates that Ghana's economic growth accelerates to 7.7% in February on strong industry services performance, and also Cisco to cut about 4,000 jobs in AI-focused restructuring as others surge. I am Benedicta Agni. Thank you for your company. Up next is the Mid-Morning Lounge with DJ Kelly. Please stick and stay.

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0: 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Now, we all know life is full of choices, big and small. 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
0: Balancing work and personal commitments. Staying active and embracing a healthy lifestyle. Finding and cherishing the love of our lives. And of course, enjoying the delicious goodness of yummy yogurt. Indeed, the choices we make today shape our tomorrow. So, whether it's a refreshing morning start, a midday snack, or a delightful dessert, yummy yogurt is here to nourish and satisfy you. Yummy yogurt, a nourishing choice. This advert is FDA approved.

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2: 52 Prime News. FM. We're broadcasting live from our studios here in Accra. This afternoon, government to take major decision on constitutional review proposals as President Mahama convenes special cabinet meeting today. Also in the bulletin, NPP flag bearer Dr. Mahmood Bawumia reiterates the party's resolve to resist what he describes as political intimidation as he addressed TESCON members.
3: We are, however, saying that we will not be intimidated. You can arrest all of us. We will come back and make it our case to the people of Ghana.
2: Meanwhile, court orders pleas to pay 150,000 cedis to journalist Bridget Otu for rights violations during an Occupy Jubilee House protest in 2023. And later, some residents of Akusumbu Combine, Tosca, and nearby communities demand independent probe into disputed electricity debts.
4: We can buy power at your any time, but ours, they have a timetable for it. If you don't buy at that moment, then you are in trouble.
2: All that and more coming up in this edition of the City Prime News, live from our studios in Accra, and heard around the world on citynewsroom.com.
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2: I'm Charles Osukumi. Grateful to you this afternoon for choosing the City Prime News. Let's now get into the details, where President John Dramani Mahama is chairing a special cabinet meeting today to consider recommendations from the Constitutional Review Committee. Government spokesperson Felix Kwachufosu says a draft position paper has already been prepared following detailed reviews by the Attorney General and the President's legal team. According to Felix, Cabinet will now take a final position on the proposals submitted under the constitutional review process. Well, away from the presidency, the new Patriotic Party flag bearer, Dr. Mahmood Bawumia, says the party will resist what he describes as attempts to intimidate party members through the use of state security agencies. Now, his comments follow the rearrest and remand of Bono Regional Chairman Kwame Bafo, popularly known as Abronya DC. While speaking to TESCON members at the University of Ghana, Dr. Bawumia insisted the party would not be silenced by arrest or intimidation.
3: We will take the debate, the ideas to the country, and we will make our case. We are, however, saying that we will not be intimidated. You can arrest all of us. We will come back and make it our case to the people of Ghana.
2: Oh, Dr. Bawumia also affirmed the party's commitment to youth development, stating that the NPP remains focused on equipping young people with the skills and opportunities needed for future leadership roles.
3: We want the youth to take key leadership positions, and we cannot get you into key leadership positions if we don't prepare you for the uptake of these leadership positions. Training is to make sure that when we are in government, you will be able to occupy key leadership positions in this country. And that is where we are going to. The youth will take over the key positions as we move forward in this country. You know that the vote is largely youth-dominated. 2028, as was in 2024, will be a youth-dominated election. And that is why we are going to really make a lot more effort with TESCON this time around than we did in 2024.
2: You heard the voice of ex-Vice President and NPP flag bearer Dr. Mahmood Bawumia. Well, on the alleged political intimidation of political opponents, the NPP's national organizer Henry Nana Bwache has questioned why such developments are happening under President John Dramani Mahama's administration.
5: This is to express our heightened dissatisfaction regarding what we term as the wanton criminalization of free speech superintended over by His Excellency the President John Dramani Mahama, and is reached its alarming heights, and I think that all must speak against it. We are in a country where obnoxious laws are used to oppress free speech. Repressive tactics are used to oppress free speech. I mean, recently, you recall David Asando, who was picked up from Aguna's wardrobe by more than 10 well-built men. The Abronya matter is even worse. Look, what did Abronya say? Abronya is saying that the judge in Adenta Circuit Court is a political judge. We have heard this on several occasions. Look, under MPP, the NDC labeled Justice Kokunu as National Women's Organizer for the MPP. Who arrested any of these elements in the NDC? Who passed negative on several comments on the judiciary and another? So I am shocked and surprised why the president is so pretending over this criminalization of free speech.
2: Well, Henry Nana Boateng also maintains that anyone who feels defamed by comments made against them should resort to the law courts.
5: Why should I caution my organizer in Gomoa West, who posted on social media that Dumso is back? Is Dumso not back? Is Dumso not back? In fact, even when we were at BNR and was being interrogated, the lights were off. They had turned on their gen set. So what kind of caution? Look, if anybody feels slighted, or if anybody is of the view that he's been defamed, the person can proceed to court. There is civil procedure and criminal procedure. Why should the police and the security be involved in such matter? Yes, of course. I mean, what we are trying to tell our members is that we are not intimidated by these tactics. So that is why, and I am also very, very happy with the statement from the flag bearer of the New Patriotic Party, the presidential candidate. And he's also serving notice that all of these actors who are involved in this widespread abuse of power, they should know that the day of accountability is very, very, very close. Look, NDC will not be in power in 2028. So if they think that they are doing all of these things to please some element within the NDC, they are professionals. They should be careful.
2: You heard the voice of Henry Nana Boateng. He is the national organizer for the New Patriotic Party. Well, away from the NPP, let's now focus on some health stories. The Minister for the Sector, Kobna Minta Kando, has directed the Ghana Health Service to establish specialized client service units in all health facilities across the country. Well, the directive follows a viral social media video in which relatives of patients at the health facility in Takwa accused some health workers of neglecting patients. While speaking to journalists after commissioning the free primary healthcare post at Madina Market, Kobna Minta Kando assured the public of the government's commitment to addressing such incidents.
1: Client services is becoming a major concern. Yesterday, I saw a video circulating widely from, I hear, allegedly coming from Takwa. And so it's been in the system for some time. And so I have directed the Director General that we give it a critical attention. What I am directing the service to do is that they must have an experienced and a senior health professional at each facility who will be in charge of client services. So that person, or even if it's a department, they will be liaising between the client, the patient, and the health professionals. So it is something, that's why I needed the Director General to hear. Once I say it, it's up to him to implement it. And so this is something we are going to do. It's becoming very topical, and you must listen to the people. I think that it's about time we get a whole unit, a whole department in every health facility where we'll have a senior health professional who will be liaising between the patients, the doctors, the patient, the nurses, the patient, the pharmacist, so that if there are concerns, their responsibility is to be going up and down to touch every corner of the facility, making sure that every patient who comes to the facility is well taken care of.
2: Now, the health minister, however, cautioned the public against attacking health professionals over allegations of medical negligence.
1: I will talk to our health professionals. Of course, let me admit and celebrate those who are doing wonderfully well. Let us not create an impression as though it is all of them. I mean, majority of them are doing well. But of course, there are very few ones of them who are destroying the image of the profession. And sometimes too, if you are not there and you don't understand the circumstances they find themselves in, you may also judge wrongly. You may judge wrongly. Sometimes they become overwhelmed. You know, and so these are some of the challenges. And let me put it on record. This one is very important to me. Irrespective of however any health professional will behave in any health facility, nobody, absolutely nobody, has any right to attack the person. You don't have that right. I am not encouraging them to quote-unquote misbehave, but even if they do, you don't have the right to attack them. At best, you have to report, and we take it from there.
2: You're the voice of the Health Minister, Kwabena Minta Akando. Meanwhile, Member of Parliament for Madina, Francis Xavier Susum, has appealed to the Health Minister to prioritize the redevelopment of the Pantai and Damfa hospitals. The Madina MP says the two health facilities have not undergone any major renovation since their establishment, a situation he says is threatening effective healthcare delivery in the area.
6: I want to use the platform to appeal to Health Minister. He's here. Pantai Hospital. We beg. We really want to redevelop Pantai Hospital. When Health Minister used to be the ranking member of the Health Committee in Parliament, I know how he was so active when he came to Pantai Hospital. By God's grace, he's the Health Minister today. I want to use the platform to appeal to him that we pay a little attention to Pantai Hospital so that we can redevelop Pantai Hospital.
2: The voice of Francis Xavier Susu, the Member of Parliament for Madina. This is still the City Prime News, 97.3 City FM. In more news, the Magistrate Court in Chifuprasum has fined four suspects 3,000 cedis each for their involvement in malpractice in the just-ended BECE. The convicted persons, made up of teachers, examination officials, were prosecuted following investigations into malpractice cases recorded at different centres during the examination. Speaking to City News, the head of public affairs at WAEC, John Kapi, disclosed that the convictions reflect the commitments of the court to support the enforcement of examination regulations in the country.
7: Well, I guess that for now, a number of them have been bailed from the police, but then all of them, at the time of their arrest, were reported to the police, and so they would be prepared for court. As we speak, on Monday, four of them had their cases brought before the courts. They were processed and then they were charged. They were fined certain amounts of money. Two of them also in Brekum were brought before the courts and then they were fined. We had one also in Yeji who was fined. And so the courts are also doing their bit in order that we are able to finish up with the cases that are brought before them. So Chifuprasu, to be precise, the teachers were fined 3,000 cedis each for their involvement in education examination of practices. Then two individuals were also sentenced to the same charges, that is 3,000 Ghana cedis.
2: Now, John Kapi also attributed the recurring incidents of malpractice to a decline in professional ethics among teachers.
7: We could also talk about the fact that maybe some of the teachers that we picked up had not been able to do a good job regarding preparing the candidates for the examination, and so they had to look for means of assisting them in the course of the examination. And the third thing that I can mention is the fact that probably we simply have lost sight of the ethics of our professional teachers, and therefore instead of allowing candidates to be assessed independently to let us know whether learning has taken place or not, we choose to provide assistance for them so that they can pass.
2: You have the head of public affairs at the West African Examination Council, John Kapi. 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Still ahead in the bulletin, some residents of Akusumbu Combine, Tosca and nearby communities demand independent probe into disputed electricity debts. We have details in a bit. Please don't go away.
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0: 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And in the Northeast region, the City Prime News is on SCARP 101.3 FM in Nangpanduri. In other news, concerned residents of Akuzumbu Combine and nearby communities in the Sujaman district are calling for an independent investigation into disputed electricity debts and alleged excessive charges by the Volta River Authority. The group wants a body other than the Public Utilities Regulatory Commission to handle the probe. Was speaking at Akuzumbu, lead advocate Michael Walano alleged that improperly calibrated meters installed by the VRA resulted in inflated electricity bills for residents.
1: Not quite so long, about 2-3 years ago, prepaid meters were mounted on our walls without our knowledge. If you say we owe on an old meter, you didn't call us to tell us where the debts are coming from. All that they do is they come and mount the prepaid and put a token of maybe 10 cities on it. When it got finished, you are asked to come and make payment plan for the old debt, which people owe over 10,000. Based on the damaged meters that they brought, or expiring meters that VRA brought to us. Just last week, Tuesday, VRC came all along from Accra to engage the communities, Tosca, Mangwase, Afabeng, and Akosumbo. And in response to our question, VRA is saying some of the meters are old, so that's why they're changing it. Meaning they know those meters are expired, which have brought this accumulated bill. And we are appealing to the government, or the president and the energy minister, to institute an independent body, underline independent body, excluding the PRC, to revisit this issue.
0: Well, the Akuzumbu residents further claimed that although the PRC intervened after public protests and replaced the meters with prepaid ones for the third time, the commission continues to charge over 50 cities as a service fee on every purchase made.
1: VRA is taking 50 cities service charge from our prepaid secretly without your knowledge. You think you have about 50 cities on your prepaid. Before you realize, your meter will start to be blinking. When you're going to buy power now, they will tell you, they will set the power for you and you write 10 cities, 73% on a receipt. But when you're going for your statement, as I'm having here, on the statement, service charge is 000. So we think something is going wrong among the technical service. We are not a violence community. We don't want what's happening in other districts, other regions or places like Somanya and other places. We don't want it. We all want people here. So our appeal to the government is they should investigate this matter once again.
0: Michael Walano is the lead advocate for concerned residents of Akuzumbu Combine and nearby communities in the Sujaman district. In other news, residents of Ziome in the Ketu South municipality of the Volta region are calling for the urgent installation of a new transformer to restore electricity supply to the community following the breakdown of the existing one. The faulty transformer has disrupted activities in homes, schools, and businesses that depend heavily on electricity, bringing economic and social activities in the area to a halt. Speaking to City News, community leader Sariki Eliasu Issa appealed to the Electricity Company of Ghana to intervene immediately to address the situation.
2: Jome is the fastest growing community in the municipality. For that matter, the way people are converging or are coming to settle here in the community makes the transformer overloaded. And sometimes we do experience the low current for some parts of the community. For the past 1 month now, the transformer got burned. We are in the dark for the past 1 month now.
3: So because of the light off now, we don't have access to water unless we reopen the well before we can get it through manpower. When the transformer went off, that's the time they came like 2-3 times.
0: That was the community leader of Zioma in the Ketu South municipality, Seriki Ilyasu Issa. Now, the Ashaiman branch of the Ghana Private Road Transport Union has denied claims that Ashaiman municipality chief executive was behind the demolition of structures belonging to members of the Peaceful Settlement Association. Traders had protested against what they said was an unlawful eviction despite a court injunction. While speaking to the media, the branch chairman, Isaac Kise Agama, said the redevelopment project aims to create a modern transport terminal and improve operations in the area.
4: The G20 owns the property for 23 years.

0: not a governmental institution, but we are well recognized by the government. This case is out of politics. Hence, no one should involve politics in it. GPRTU, Ashama Highway and George Road Branch, is saying on authority that the MCE has no personal interest or share in this project. What we heard was an allegation, and it is not true. GPRTU is the rightful owners, not any other association.
1: That was the voice of Isaac Ise Agama, the chairman for the GPRTU, Ashaman Highway and Trotro Branch. Now to the courts. The court has ordered the Ghana Police Service to pay 150,000 cedis in damages to journalist Bridget Otu and two others over rights violations during the Occupy Jubilee House protest. The court ruled that police acted unconstitutionally through assault, unlawful detention and interference with journalists' work in the protest held in 2022. The judge, Justice Nana Broom, also directed the police to publish an unqualified apology in the Daily Graphic newspaper and pay additional legal costs. In more news, the National Coordinator of the District Road Improvement Program, Nilanti Vanderpoel, is calling for stricter background checks for people seeking public office. Now, his comments follow the arrest of Asante Achim North MP Kwame Onyinye Frimpong in the Netherlands over alleged romance fraud and money laundering. Speaking on Channel One TV's Breakfast Daily Show, Nilanti Vanderpoel says Parliament and other institutions must be protected from scandals that could tarnish Ghana's image.
2: It brings to question critical analysis of our procedures. Mm-hmm. Because we must have procedures that will insulate certain institutions from the possibility of people like this or incidents like this happening. And Parliament should be first. Mm. Before you talk about maybe somebody who assumes the role of the presidency, if we don't have systems and procedures that will be able to clean up people's slates and profile them properly and do the right due diligence on them before we accept them to ascend to certain positions, we will always lead the image of this country into such gutters.
3: Right.
2: It is important. Right. That brings to question, we've had a kind of law on our books for long. I have never seen that law being used in this country. The law on recent acquisition is very important.
1: That was the National Coordinator of the District Road Improvement Program, Nilanti Vanderpoel. Meanwhile, international relations and

0: if we do not have any link with any special organization, that is an intelligence organization, if we don't link with them, they have no obligation to share intelligence with us. They have no obligation. And so we should be seeking, like you are saying. But unfortunately, if we don't haven't signed any agreement to say Scotland Yard or FBI or CIA, and we don't collaborate with them, they are under no obligation. And they can secretly follow their target without mentioning it to us. In security, you've got to be very careful. Even if they have agreement with us, they may want to secretly do a thing if they know their information to us may jeopardize the work they are doing. So you don't blame our security for not knowing.
1: And that was the voice of Professor Vladimir Entridansom. He is an international relations and security expert. Away from that, Sulu Investments Limited, producers of Nero mineral water and beverages, has donated 101,000 cedis to the Breast Society of Ghana to support the fight against breast cancer. Speaking at the presentation here in Accra, General Manager of Nero mineral water, Nana Kwedru Edubuating, says the donation is intended to encourage more women to seek early screening and treatment.
2: Women are scared of the ones that actually find out that they have breast cancer. They're actually scared to go through that process. But hearing about what she is doing, I'm sure to empower and encourage them to come out. Those who are not aware of what's happening to them will be brave enough to go to the hospital to get the screening done. And once they are told that it's breast cancer, they will not be scared to actually seek help or go for treatment. We are here to serve them, and once they know that a company like Sulu Investments is backing such an activity, they'll be brave enough to actually reach out to the Breast Cancer Society of Ghana.
1: You have the General Manager of Nero Prime Mineral Water at Sulu Investments Limited, Nana Kwedru Edubuating. Now, President of the Breast Society of Ghana, Professor Josephine Nsafo, also urged women to take breast screening seriously and seek early medical attention whenever they notice abnormalities.
3: We advise that all women should take their breast screening seriously every month, you know, like breast self-examination. If you are 40 years, don't forget to start doing your mammograms every 2 years or so. And if you notice something, don't delay. Go straight to hospital and get to check out. It may not even be cancer, but if it is cancer and get it early, with the right treatment, early treatment as well, we can show a cure and breast cancer.
1: That was the president of the Breast Society of Ghana, Professor Josephine Nsafo. Meanwhile, in some other news, the Ghana Registered Nurses and Midwives Association is calling on the National Health Insurance Authority to immediately settle arrears owed health facilities since November last year, warning that the delays are affecting the smooth operation of the hospitals. We're speaking to journalists on the sidelines of the launch of Critical Care Awareness by Critical Care Nurses Association of Ghana. First Vice President of the Association, Akogulo Samuel Alakura, said persistent funding gaps continue to place pressure on healthcare delivery.
4: There is no single amount going to the health institutions from government of Ghana. It is what the hospital generates that is what they are using to run. If there are monies moving from the ministries or from central government to health facilities, they are project funds specific. They are not for hospital service. So the money generated in the hospitals is what the hospitals used to run. So if you don't pay them for this lengthy period, what do you expect them to do? The suppliers are chasing them. Work that needs to be done in the hospital, basically to the repair, they cannot do it. We nurses, we have a good strength of our conditions and service to be catered for by the IG, on-call facilitation allowance, and many others. All these are hinged on the IG. So as a union, if we don't speak, we are only cheating our members.
1: Voice of the first Vice President of the Ghana Registered Nurses and Midwives Association, Samuel Akogulo. Ending this edition of the City Prime News, which has been live from our studios here in Accra. For more news, log on to our website, citynewsroom.com. I'm Charles Osukumi. Thank you for listening.

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for joining us. This is the Newsroom. I am Benedicta Acne. Headlines. Economic growth accelerates to 7.7% in February on strong industry services performance. Ghana Railway Company Limited workers raise concerns over operational challenges, and NADMO steps up flood control efforts. Details of these and others coming up soon. Please do stay.

0: Thank you for joining us. I am Benedicta Akni to our first story. The Sekendi Metro Director of the National Disaster Management Organization, Nadmo Alhaji Kamal Dean, says the organization has identified flood-prone areas within the metropolis and is collaborating with the Metropolitan Assembly to mitigate the impact of flooding. He explained that Nadmo is currently undertaking measures to desilt 15 major drains across various communities as part of efforts to reduce flood risk. According to him, financial constraints are limiting the organization's operations, but available resources are being directed toward dredging and clearing drainage systems to improve water flow.
1: Key ones within the metropolis, 15 of them, the major ones that serve as exit points of rainwater or flood water within our communities. Those ones, we are going to desilt them. We are going to dredge those that need to be dredged, desilt those that needs to be desilted. And there are some others that we have to weed around them and clear the pathway for rainwater to have free flow. By so doing, with the limited resources that we have, we would then open up the channels of free passage of water out of our communities. Maybe those drains within our communities, we can use our normal community cleanup exercises and so on and so forth to get them off, so that finally when the rain should set in at its peak, we wouldn't have enough flooding. NADMO STME can never work to say that we are eliminating flooding entirely, but we will do everything possible to minimize it substantially this year. So this is what we have been doing. Currently, any moment from now, it can be today, Wednesday, it can be tomorrow, Thursday, or Friday, or next week, we are going to start these exercises that I have earlier on discussed with you, and then we will see the way forward.
0: Alhaji Kamal Dean is the Sekendi Metro Director of the National Disaster Management Organization, NADMO. Now, workers of the Ghana Railway Company Limited, GRCL, in the Western Region have expressed concern over the difficulties they are facing in the discharge of their duties. They say the company currently has no operational trains, while the Ghana Railway Development Authority, GRDA, which serves as the regulator, has taken over shuttle services effectively, leaving GRCL workers sidelined. Speaking to the media, Inspector Henry Boateng Anane urged the government to urgently intervene and revamp the railway sector to improve the welfare of workers. He explained that the decline of the GRCL began years ago when consistent state funding previously used to procure spare parts and other essentials imports was withdrawn. According to him, this led to the shortage of critical materials, forcing the company to improvise by modifying one output, a situation he said has accelerated the deterioration of the railway system over time. Moving on, the Ghana Chamber of Telecommunications has expressed concern over the rising incidence of fiber optic cable cuts nationwide, warning that the trend is imposing heavy financial and operational burdens on telecom operators. Chief Executive Officer of the Chamber, Sylvia Owusu Ankoma, said the industry now records more than 8,000 fiber cuts annually, a sharp increase from about 400 incidents per year during the early stages of network expansion. Speaking to journalists on the sidelines of the Chamber's 15th anniversary soft launch, she explained that operators are increasingly being forced to divert funds meant for network expansion and service upgrades into repair and damaged infrastructure. She noted that the rapid growth of telecommunications infrastructure, which has contributed to a rise in internet penetration from about 4% to over 70%, has also exposed the sector to greater risk. According to her, fiber cuts remain a major threat to service reliability and overall network stability. Let's do some other stories now. The chairman of the New Patriotic Party Select Committee on Communications, Anakomia, has said macroeconomic stability holds little meaning for ordinary Guineans unless it translates into improved living conditions. Although government has highlighted recent economic gains, including inflation easing to 3.4% the cedi appreciating to about 11 cedi 30 pesos against the dollar, and Ghana's GDP rising to an estimated $118 billion, Mr. Akomiya maintains that these figures do not reflect the everyday experiences of most citizens. Speaking in an interview, the MPP Stalwart questioned the government's economic narrative, arguing that ordinary people assess the economy based on their purchasing power rather than economic statistics. Mr. Akomiya further noted that exchange rate stability is often offset by rising costs in other areas, particularly port charges, through which the majority of Ghana's imports pass. He explained that the country's dependence on import means higher port charges ultimately increase the cost of goods and worsen living conditions for consumers, according to him. While the recent appreciation of the cedi and single-digit inflation may appear positive on paper, voters are now concerned about lower prices and easing pressure on household budgets.
2: Nobody, no electorate, it's stability. No electorate, it's inflation. It is good to achieve stability in the macro economy. It is good to achieve low inflation figures. It is not the same as cost of living. Forest stability is not the same. The forest, the impact, is largely determined by port duties because we are a big import-dependent economy. So when you've achieved stability in the dollar, but port charges have gone up by 100%. It is that 100% that translates into your pocket and my pocket, not the stability of the dollar. Because the port person, after paying 100%, will pass it. Look into this, your office. 80% of the stuff here is imported. For me, when prices go up 50%, it's coming to my pocket. Whether it's the right duty or not, it's hitting my pocket directly. That's what I look at. That's what I feel. And that's what helped my decision. So, yes, the value of the dollar has come down and it seems to be stable. And inflation is a single digit. So on. But what influences the ordinary person is the impact. Just track the price of anything. Once electricity goes up, look, this forest that you are talking about, it's good that the dollar's value has come down a bit and it seems to be stable. What is the impact? Because you and me, the stable dollar, the effect is what we are looking at, not the mere fact that it's stable. What is the effect? This is an import-dependent economy.
0: You heard the chairman of the New Patriotic Party Select Committee on Communications, Nana Akomiya. Let's make some progress. A 2025 report by the Food and Drugs Authority has raised public health concerns after finding that imported turmeric products on the local market contain higher levels of lead contamination compared to locally produced alternatives. The study revealed that 55.6% of imported turmeric samples failed to meet lead safety standards compared with 41.78% of locally sourced samples. The findings were based on an analysis of 392 turmeric samples collected from open market, retail outlets, supermarkets, and malls across several regions in Ghana. Overall, 42.09% of all tested samples were found to contain unsafe levels of lead, with 165 out of 392 samples exceeding acceptable limits. Lead, a toxic heavy metal commonly found in batteries, paint pipes, and other industrial materials, poses serious health risk. Prolonged exposure can lead to damage to the brain, nervous system, and kidneys, and may also impair child development. To our final story, economic activity grew by 7.7% in February 2026, almost twice the 3.9% expansion recorded during the same period in 2025, driven by stronger output in the industry and services sector, according to the latest monthly indicator of economic growth, MIEG, released by the Ghana Statistical Service GSS. The report showed that the industry posted the highest growth rate at 9.6%, while the services sector expanded by 7.4% and remains the largest contributor to overall economic activity. Agriculture, however, experienced a sharp slowdown, growing by 3.8% compared to the 9.4% recorded in February last year. The MEC index rose to 111.3 in February 2026 from 103.3 103.3 in February 2025, indicating a stronger year-on-year economic performance. Services accounted for 47.6% of the overall growth recorded during the month, making it the biggest driver of economic expansion. Industry contributed 44.2%, while agriculture made up of 5.5%. Net indirect taxes contributed to the remaining 2.7%. According to the report, growth in the services sector was largely supported by strong performances in the information and communication, finance and insurance, health and trade subsectors. Presenting the figures, government statistician Dr. Alhassan Idrisu said the latest data points to improved market performance and rising confidence in Ghana's economy.
3: The MEC index increased to 111.3, up from 103.3 recorded in February 2025. This means that Ghana's economy grew by 7.7% compared to the same period last year. This is a strong improvement from the 3.9% growth recorded in February 2025. What this tells us is that economic activity strengthened considerably in February 2026, reflecting improved business activity, stronger production levels, and growing confidence across key sectors of the economy. Looking at the sectors individually, agriculture recorded a growth rate of 3.8%. This was slower than the 9.4% recorded in February 2025. Industry recorded the highest sector growth at 9.6% compared to 2.8% in February 2025. This strong performance was driven mainly by increased activity in mining and quarrying, manufacturing, and electricity production. The services sector also expanded strongly by 7.4%, up from 4.4% in February 2025. The growth was largely supported by information and communication, finance and insurance, trade and health services. These February results provide an important early indication that Ghana's economy is maintaining positive momentum in the first quarter of 2026.
0: You hear the government statistician Dr. Alhassan Idrisu bringing us to the end of our bulletin of Beach Newsroom. Let's take a look again at our headlines.

Ghana Railway Company Limited workers raise concerns over operational challenges. NADMO steps up flood control measures, and also economic growth accelerates to 7.7% in February on strong industry services performance. I am Benedicta Akni. Production was led by Rahel Ahen. Thank you for your company. Up next is the Sunset Beach. Deuce.

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7: If I drink all night from this bottle of Jack, is it gonna take the pain away? If I smoke all day like a stoner, is it really gonna put me in a haze? If the truth is what I really feel, then all I wanna say, promise me one thing, please let the music play. If I go to the church and I pray all day, would it make me a holy saint?

I need the keys, I need the strings, I need the bass and the drums. Open your heart, cause you're a star, shine bright like the sun. I need the keys, I need the strings, I need the bass and the drums. Open your mind, open your eyes, you can be.

Wagwan people, I just searched on hello in Patois on Google and I was told it's Wagwan. Wagwan, me people. But if I try, I'm gonna know how to speak it. People of Second Itakredi, good afternoon to you. What's popping? Fresh from the yard, coming to you from Benimam, releasing 2002. This afternoon, a Thursday afternoon, the 14th of May, 2026, and 41 minutes into 2 p.m. It's all about dancehall. I'm in here with DJ Storm, and we're here to make your afternoon the best on the show. This is called the Sunset Beach. We're all on the highway. What are we here to do? Let me give you some highlights of the show. At exactly 3:30 is Ebuzz. Candy is going to join me in here. What is trending in the world of entertainment is what we're going to bring to you. And then at 4 p.m. is the headline news. Moving on at 4:15, we're going to have Sports Flash from Felix Wernsey. And right after Sports Flash at 4:30, ladies and gentlemen, is the Yomi Sunset Quiz. At this point, I don't even know why you're having called already. Anyways, the number you're going to have to call on is 020-105-1055. Call in, answer a quick question on Yomi under 10 seconds, and you're walking home with a full pack of Yomi yogurts. Both flavors are in there, the pina colada and the peach. The show promises to be exciting, promises to be fun, entertaining, with some good music and any kind of genre you want. Let's do this like nobody's business. My

I don't cheat. Me a tell you, say me a beg you, I don't cheat. Oh. 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

0: Good afternoon, my people of Second Integrity, one more time. What's up with you? What's up? What's up? What's up? We're currently 30 minutes into 3 p.m. today. And this is Beach 105.5 FM, the Sunset Beach. We are yet to bring you what is trending in the world of entertainment. Just maybe it is not entertainment, but if it's trending and needs to be talked about, definitely we're bringing it to you. I'm in here with Candy Kenneth Avon Jr. Let me remind you that at exactly 4:30 is the Yomi Sunset Quiz. Call in, answer a question about Yomi under 10 seconds, and you're walking home with a huge pack of Yomi yogurt. Well, before that, or until then, let me go to Candy for the stories. Hi, Candy. How are you?
1: I'm fine, thank you.
0: I don't like your shirt, Bia.
2: Why?
0: It's nice, though. Your shirt is nice.
2: Thank you.
0: I like it. And you look good, though.
2: You know, you're not even paying attention to the fact that I'm always here with, you know, a phone, but today I'm here with a book and a pen. It means it's
0: a logo,
2: not, yes,
0: you know,
2: yes,
0: okay.
2: Yes, today I'm here with a book and a pen.
0: Okay,
2: that's how serious I am today.
0: Ladies and gentlemen, before Candy comes in with her first story, I'd like us to just watch a video here on Facebook. So just come join us live on Facebook right about now. You are going to see something super dangerous. I mean, stuff like this, we've been seeing it on our roads severally. We see it. But the question is, what is going on? Candy, can you look at that? You see what is going on? So it's a truck on the route from Ayamfuri to Wasa Ekropon. It was seen

0: with its load dangerously tilted.
1: It's too much.
0: This is not just tilted, oh, dangerously tilted at the verge of falling off. Now, despite hazards, the driver kept going, putting pedestrians and other road users at serious risk. You see that there are people, there are pedestrians everywhere. This, would you say this is negligence? This, would you say this is, Kenneth, what would you say this is in the first place? Because, hey.
1: This one is Jesus, take the wheel, because.
0: I don't get it. You clearly know what you're doing is dangerous wrong. And is wrong. Ken, good afternoon.
2: Good afternoon. Praise the Lord.
0: Hallelujah. What's your take on this?
2: Well, I don't blame the driver.
0: You don't blame the driver?
2: No, I don't blame
0: Who
2: the driver.
0: Who do you blame?
2: Because definitely there were MTTDs and police officers on the road. But they all saw him or saw the driver.
0: And overlooked it?
2: They overlooked it.
0: So this is on the Iamfori to Wasa Ekropon Stretch.
2: And definitely you have a police barricade and everything on the road. So, I don't
0: serious.
2: Blame the driver.
0: A little curve, and this thing would somersault.
2: You see, there is a longer video. The video is actually a long one.
0: Okay.
2: It is about 4 or 5 minutes.
0: Mm.
2: So, you will see the car on, as we go to a portal.
0: Mm-hmm.
2: Then, it's quite terrible.
0: Very terrible. And my concern is the pedestrians. Look at it.
1: Yeah.
0: It could easily
2: anybody. The police or the security. I don't know the security agencies who might be on the road at that time. But definitely there will be police. There will be MTTDs on the road.
1: They didn't stop it.
2: They saw this.
0: This is dangerously dangerous.
2: They saw this on the road. And you can't tell me that from Central Region to Western Region.
0: They didn't see
2: MTTDs on the road. So what happened? Is it because they collected some no coffee and decided to let the driver go?
0: This is dangerous.
1: You don't even do this in the first
0: This
1: place.
0: Is dangerous. Can
2: No. Because the driver know that whatever that he will do, because this isn't right.
0: Just something. And people are in danger.
1: They are just walking, minding their business. They don't know that.
0: And this is a big truck.
2: And it is on a highway as well.
0: Oh my God.
2: This is a highway.
1: This just is bigger than my
0: Ghana.
1: Own.
0: Ghana. This one is bigger than
1: it's
0: yours.
1: Bigger than my own.
0: Anyways, let's delve into your gist. No way, yeah. I can't
1: hear. Let's delve into that.
0: Mm-hmm. What's happening?
1: So.
0: Hey, you're saying you're claiming your truth.
1: You know, the first
0: Kenneth
1: story.
0: Kenneth is calling you Kokonza.
1: I don't like Okonsa. The first story is about a very, you know, this guy is so innocent.
0: Mm-hmm.
1: When you see him, you love him. And his songs,
0: Which guy is that?
1: Chike.
0: Oh, I love Chike.
1: Can you imagine? Chike is in trouble.
0: Chike is in trouble? What's up?
1: Okay. So, let me take my book.
0: Okay, go on.
1: So, Frank Edoho.
0: Okay.
1: Is a Nigerian actor.
0: Okay.
1: Some people don't know him by name, but they know him by face.
0: Okay.
1: Yes. So, before everything, he had already named himself the King of Malice, and it's quite circulating all around all social media platforms.
0: Malice as in Ochumanzo.
1: Injo.
0: Okay.
1: His way of...
0: What's the fancy name for Malice?
2: Mansuchini. No. Another word for Malice or Mansuchini is KK.
1: I don't know. Let me do my job. I don't know.
2: Storm and Sterling.
1: Why are you adding me?
2: She has been bullying them in the studio.
1: Why are you? Miss KK, I'm not part.
0: Ladies and gentlemen, I issue a disclaimer to this. I don't know what he's talking about. Let's go. He's so sorry.
1: Frank had a small misunderstanding with his wife.
0: Mm-hmm.
1: And since he's the King of Malice, the only way he thought of punishing his wife is to damage her emotionally. So he left home.
0: By keeping malice?
1: Yes. I won't talk to you. And I mean it.
0: You're serious?
1: Yes, I've left home. He left for 3 months.
0: And was not speaking to his wife?
1: No form of communication,
0: Probably the wife was trying to reach out.
1: Yes, she did. They have kids. He comes home to play with the kids and behaves.
2: Madam, wait. This story.

0: your wife left home for 3 months.
1: The man left his wife.
2: So if I understand what you're saying, what's the name again?
1: Frank.
2: Frank is married.
1: Yes.
2: Frank is saying that that I think I saw the podcast. He is saying that there's no need beating your wife.
1: Yes, he said that.
2: Yes. The best way he says that he is the king of malice.
1: Direct speech.
2: As in Mansuchini.
1: Njo.
2: So when he has issues with his wife, what he does to punish her is to keep malice with her. Yes. Sometimes even a year.
1: Or more.
0: Oh, no, but
2: just to punish her.
1: And
2: according to him, this is more than beating.
1: Yes.
0: Oh, yes, it's true.
1: You feel it.
0: But for a year, even for 2-3
1: days. That is why he's the king.
2: So, that is, yeah.
1: There's a reason he's the king. Because all your more brother.
2: He's a self-acclaimed king of Wales.
0: There are certain words
2: you can't use it. I'll love that Candy finishes the story.
1: Let me finish the story. Sit down, quietly. Let me do my co-concern. Why are you taking my co-concern for me?
2: Candy, let's go on.
1: Oh. So, this is where Chike comes in, right?
2: Okay.
1: Chike came to, in fact, they met. Frank's wife and Chike met through this business deal, and that was it. Chike didn't think he'd have an encounter with Frank's wife, but there comes his wife saying that something like this is going on between her and the husband. And Chike, as a very wonderful, you know, oh my god, he's let me not go
2: so
1: there.
2: So Chike came to the solace of the woman.
1: Yes, he was
2: as an emotional support.
1: Yes, package. Add the package.
2: Or they were doing something behind.
1: No, they were not. That's what people don't understand.
2: Were you there?
1: No, listen. I don't think he would even like.
0: How many days with Chike?
1: When Frank left home, been in touch for all those times.
2: Okay,
1: he's been a shoulder for the woman.
2: So Chike is clearly a shoulder for this lady.
1: Yes.
2: After this man starts keeping malice with her.
1: Yes. Relax.
2: That's what I'm asking.
1: Is it your gist? Is it not my gist?
0: Just me, but I'm a soldier.
1: Internet, yeah, I have to keep in suspense. So you want to,
2: Madam,
1: want to hear
2: you're
1: more?
2: You're being dramatic about the gist. You want to hear?
1: So this is where Chike came in and, you know, consoled her. He was basically her emotional consultant. Now Frank caught them one way or the other, and family members came in and said, oh, she should apologize and all that. She did that. Now you see them together going for gym appointments, and you think there's something to go. So she can't have a friend, according to what everything that is going on. Frank is trying to say she can't have a friend now.
2: The question is now, is Frank still keeping malice with the woman?
1: Apparently no, because the woman has even, like, she has cut everything off. She made a post that learn how to say no. And sisterhood is actually proud of her, because she has been able to say no to emotional trauma. She can't handle it.
2: Oh my god.
1: And let me clear Mr. Kenneth's question.
2: Okay.
1: Chike didn't have anything to do with her, because he is not into younger women. He likes older women.
2: At this point, you were not there, so you can't prove it.
1: Oh, but he said it in his interview.
2: Oh, I mean, he can say it, but you're not there.
1: KK. He's innocent.
0: In the first place, what the husband did was
1: wrong.
0: STUPID.
1: Hey,
2: he said this yesterday.
1: He said it and he's saying it today.
2: I agree with you.
0: The husband wasn't nice at all.
1: It wasn't.
0: And you see, when women are emotional, they do anything in their capacity to feel calm. So I wouldn't be surprised if she had something with Chike. That's the name, right?
1: Yes.
0: I wouldn't be surprised if she had something with Chike.
2: Okay. She was running
1: to you.
0: She ran to Chike.
2: She ran to
0: so
2: Chike.
0: So it was the husband who pushed her to do that.
2: Clearly.
0: So right now the issue has been settled.
1: Yes.
0: KK. I'm a man. And if I see my woman still going out with that
1: same
0: man,
1: guy,
0: I will feel jealous.
1: No.
0: And what the woman did isn't right.
1: Okay.
0: You see, the first one was, I push you.

0: to find solace with Chike.
1: Mm-hmm.
0: Now the issue has been solved.
1: Mm-hmm.
0: Whatever ties that you have with Chike, you cut it off. You get that, it.
2: No.
1: And right now, there, your body is preparing you.
2: Me, I don't. Oh, yes. I don't. That's
0: how
1: your body is preparing you.
0: Oh, yes.
2: Maybe they are just friends.
0: Let me
1: correct you on that, Candy. Even if they are friends and your husband is saying no,
0: you should stay away. And even with that, going to gym with a guy with that, the knowledge of your husband is also wrong.
1: Well, he's an emotional support.
0: That we have already cleared that one. Unless she would tell us that when the issue was solved, still
1: anybody
0: the husband
1: will
0: was.
1: Won't fight you. Oh,
2: maybe coward. Listen. He was away for 3 months. So what if that 3 months, the affection, the care, the love, the support Chike gave her, now she is now falling in love with this guy?
0: Oh, come on!
2: How
0: not,
2: was that
0: this
2: her
0: is
2: fault?
0: Not a Nigerian movie. Please.
1: I mean, it's
0: this
1: not,
0: is
1: a
0: not a Nigerian
2: it's
0: movie.
2: It's not,
0: please.
2: But it happens. It's
0: no,
2: not
0: no, no,
2: by
0: no,
2: happening.
1: Even
0: it's
1: if
0: not a Nigerian
1: even
0: movie.
1: If such feelings
2: at all,
1: are there,
2: you.
0: The moment the
1: your
0: issue
1: marriage,
0: is solved. Oh, come on. You are married. And the moment the issue
2: he,
0: is solved.
2: Wait, KK, he prepared divorce proceedings and all that. Too.
0: Who did that?
2: Frank.
1: Frank prepared divorce proceedings
2: yes.
1: for his wife.
0: But
2: yes. He posted on Instagram telling people that, oh, thank you for sympathizing with me. Thank you for all the love and everything. He said all that.
0: But did he divorce the
2: That's
0: the
2: what I'm saying. His wife came out to say, learn how to say
1: right
2: no.
1: Right now, I understand both sides. Frank didn't try.
0: Oh, no, no.
1: And
0: I
1: he's still
2: not
1: trying.
0: He didn't.
1: You literally push your wife into the arms of another man.
0: But,
1: even, let me finish. Mm-hmm. Even if they do not have anything to do intimately.
0: Of which is never true.
1: Okay, whatever. You just literally, intentionally did what you did in the name of I want to punish my wife. And now this woman is stuck.
0: Yes, you see. But I also blame Chiki.
1: Mm-hmm.
0: You see, we are all men. And if your fellow man is doing something deliberate to the wife, you speak with the husband first.
1: And what if he doesn't have the husband's contact?
0: No, but you can ask.
2: But in the first place, he was never involved.
1: Kenneth,
2: no, he was never involved.
0: You won't understand this. You see, men. You see, KK. I'm a man, so I know what I'm saying.
1: What is I'm a man?
0: Hey,
1: you are
0: a man.
1: No, you are
0: a
1: man.
0: Saying.
1: You are keeping malice with a woman
0: for
1: over
0: one,
1: three
0: for
1: months.
0: For that one, no, you see.
1: So you literally
0: you
1: push
0: see,
1: her into
0: you see,
1: where you don't
0: malice,
1: want her to
0: keeping
1: be.
0: Malice
2: and now she's
0: with,
2: in love.
0: With a woman.
1: You two
0: keeping,
1: have
2: she's in love.
0: Keeping malice with a woman is the best thing.
1: It's the best thing.
0: He did, but depending on the time.
1: Hey.
0: I can decide not to talk to you for maybe 24 hours.
1: What happens to solving our problem?
0: Oh, that's so
1: what
0: a lady.
1: What happens to it?
0: So
2: Frank doesn't know how to do it.
0: So a lady who feels uncomfortable because I'm being nonchalant will come to me calmly. Ken, so why are you not? Why, what is happening?
2: You can't go to her. You are saying
0: no,
2: you're a man.
0: No, you see?
2: So
0: me know where you are. Then so we move forward. Between me know who should come to the other.
1: You should come to me.
0: So at this time, the man is angry. Because
1: no,
0: maybe,
2: but we are married.
1: No, at this very moment, we don't even know what the situation
2: was.
1: To even know
2: whose fault
1: who
2: it was.
1: Caused
0: no, it's not about who caused what. But here is the, we don't know what happened. But you, Candy said it was a misunderstanding.
1: Yeah.
2: Yes,
0: that's
2: it
0: why
2: was.
0: The man kept malice with the woman. So for maybe an hour, two, three, four, you approach the man. What is going on? Why are you doing this? Unless the man objected.
2: Clearly, he objected.
0: I'm coming. Oh,
1: he clearly objected
2: and left
1: home.
2: He left the house for 3 months.
1: He's a king of malice, leaves the house
0: that's
1: for 3 months.
2: That's how he punishes his wife.
1: This woman tried reaching out severally.
0: But that's what I'm saying. What he did was good for not beating the woman. Was good. Keeping malice with the woman was good, but depending on the duration, that makes it.
2: You are supporting
0: Frank.
2: No. Sit down. Sit down.
0: That makes
1: you
0: it
1: know
0: sit
1: what?
0: Very
2: on
0: wrong.
2: A straight
1: you
2: line.
1: You know what?
2: He's on a straight line. Sit down.
0: You are
2: supporting. It's
0: a woman supporting women.
2: Yeah,
0: yes. Understand.
2: You know, women are even proud of what Chike did.
1: I always say, for a woman to do such, then she has been pushed. to the wall.
0: Okay, yes. we know for women, you know, who do that intentionally.
1: That is different.
0: Make it Sam.
1: Let me finish.
0: No, correct what you said first before you continue.
1: For all you know, this is the very first malice that he has kept that we know about.
0: Oh, yes.
2: Maybe it's been going on.
0: It was a kind of malice.
1: Exactly. So you are clearly teaching her to live without you.
0: That's why.
2: And she has adapted.
1: Exactly. And has fallen in love. She has running to chicken.
2: Yes, on a straight line. She went on a straight line.
0: You chicken to Charlie Haven.
2: He's a nice guy.
0: Having an affair with a married there was
2: no that's
0: wife.
2: Not confirmed.
1: There was friendship.
2: That's not confirmed. It didn't happen. It did not happen.
0: What are you saying?
2: It didn't happen.
1: Let's delve into the street talk. Unfortunately, time isn't on our side.
2: Have you seen what you have done?
1: What is a go-to place for second-hand clothes foes in Sekendi Takrady? We have Sekendi Gate HU, we have Kojoko Market, and we also have Takrady Market Circle.
2: The question again.
1: What's the go-to place for second-hand clothes in Sekendi Takrady? A, we have Sekendi Gate HU, we have Kojoko Market, and we have Takrady Market Circle.
2: And no Gate HU.
1: Gate HU, Sekendi. That's your go-to?
2: Yeah.
1: All right. I wonder, Kenneth, where is your go-to?
0: Gate HU, of course.
1: Hey.
0: Gate HU tops all.
1: Ladies and gentlemen, that's on our street talk today. Where is your go-to place when it comes to second-hand clothes in Sekendi Takrady? We have Sekendi Gate HU, we have Kojoko Market, and we have Takrady Market Circle. That's on the street talk today. Come in with your comments on Facebook right about now. We're enjoying a tune or more from the camp of DJ Storm. A big thank you going out to Candy and also going out to Kenneth Abbin Jr.

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Hello, it's time for Beach Headline News. I am Benedicta Acne. Thank you for accompanying to our first headline. That's a Kendi Metro Director of the National Disaster Management Organization, NADMO, Alhaji Kamel Dean, says the organization has identified flood-prone areas within the metropolis and is collaborating with the Metropolitan Assembly to mitigate the impact of flood. And he explains that NADMO is currently undertaking measures to disseal 15 major drains across various communities as part of effort to reduce flood risk. According to him, financial constraints are limiting the organization's operations, but available resources are being directed toward dredging and clearing drainage systems to improve water flow. Now, workers of the Ghana Railway Company Limited in the Western Region have expressed concern over the difficulties they are facing in the discharge of their duties. They say the company currently has no operational trains, while the Ghana Railway Development Authority, which serves as the regulator, has taken over shuttle services, effectively leaving GRCL workers sidelined. Speaking at a press conference, Multi-Power Inspector Henry Boateng urged the government to urgently intervene and revamp the railway sector to improve the welfare of workers. He explained that the decline of GRCL began years ago when considerate state funding previously used to procure spare parts and other essential inputs were withdrawn. Away from that, the Ghana Chamber of Telecommunications has expressed concern over the rising incidence of fiber optic cable cuts nationwide, warning that the trend is imposing heavy financial and operational burdens on telecom operators. Chief Executive Officer of the Chamber, Sylvia Owusu Ankuma, said the industry now records more than 8,000 fiber cuts annually, a sharp increase from about 400 incidents per year during the early stages of network expansion. She noted that the rapid growth of telecommunications infrastructure, which has contributed to a rise in internet penetration from about 4% to over 70%, has also exposed the sector to greater risk. It's live on Beach 105.5 FM. This is the business. This is the Beach Headline News. Two other headlines: economic activity grew by 7.7% in February 2026, almost twice the 3.9% expansion recorded during the same period in 2025, driven by stronger output in the industry and services sector, according to the latest monthly indicator of economic growth released by the Ghana Statistical Service. The report showed that the industry posted the highest growth rate at 9.6%, while the services sector expanded by 7.4% and remained the largest contributor to overall economic activity. That will be all for Beach Headline News. I am Benedicta Acne. Thank you for listening.

For the very latest from Kofi Kinata, For Nothing. It's something. Bringing us to 8 minutes into 4 p.m. You heard from Ms. Benedicta Acne on the headline news today. It's still a Thursday afternoon on Beach 105.5 FM, the Sunset Beach. 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

Very soon, the Yomi Sunset Quiz is gonna start here on Beach. So far, we've had three winners. I mean, Monday, Tuesday, Wednesday. Today's Thursday. Who is gonna win? You have 10 seconds to answer a question about Yomi. And then when you get it right, you're going home with a full pack of Yomi. So it could be any of the flavors, the two, pina colada or peach. That is what we're doing for you. So you can stay right here on the show until Felix Wednesday pops up 5 minutes later. You enjoying tunes from DJ Storm.

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0: right, it's time to talk sports here on Beach 105.5 FM. My name is Felix Boynsi. Let's zoom straight into the games for today in Spain. There will be three games from the La Liga. Valencia home will play against Rayo Vallecano. Vallecano, they've already booked their place in the Conference League final. They'll be up against Crystal Palace. And hopefully, I believe that they'll be resting quite a number of key players when they travel to the Mestalla against Valencia. Kickoff for that fixture is at exactly 5 p.m. And at 6 p.m., Girona at home will take on Real Sociedad. Real Madrid at Bernabeu, they'll be up against Real Oviedo at exactly 7:30 p.m. There is nothing to play for in that game. Real Madrid, they're already going chuffless this season. And Real Oviedo staring at the relegation zone. Let's now move away from fixtures from the Spanish La Liga and do more in England. Liverpool head coach Ancelotti believes he still wants to be in charge next season. In fact, he believes that he will be in charge next season as far as Liverpool Football Club is concerned. Ancelotti is facing increasingly an increased pressure, and his popularity among Liverpool football fans is dwindling because of his team's failure to mount a worthy defense of their Premier League title. Xabi Alonso's availability this summer and Chelsea's interest in the Liverpool legend for their head coach vacancy has intensified the debate around Ancelotti's future. Asked about the speculation around his future and if he could confirm he was staying at Liverpool Football Club, was the reply from Ancelotti.
1: I don't think I'm deciding that alone on myself, but I have every reason to believe I'm the Liverpool manager next season. First of all, I'm contracted to this club, and second of all, from all the talks we are, and that is my take on it. But as you said, if you don't have the best season, especially if you compare it with last season, if you compare it with other season, maybe you have a different debate, but if you compare it with last season, this has definitely not been a great season. Then it's also normal that criticism comes. And I think we've all had our share.
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1: And with all, I mean, the players have had their share, the manager have had their share, and other people in the club have had their share.
2: Beach, that is 105.5
1: how things work
2: FM.
1: Nowadays if you don't win the league.
0: Right, so that was Liverpool manager Ancelotti speaking. And now the focus is to qualify for Champions League football next season and hope that the team will raise their standards again after the World Cup. Now, to Chelsea Football Club, they've confirmed that Pedro Neto, Alejandro Garnacho, and Robert Sanchez are back in contention for a starting spot that will be in the FA Cup final. That's according to manager Carlo McFarlane. Now, wingers Neto and Garnacho have missed the last two matches since they both started the semi-final win over Leeds United by a back in training. So his goalkeeper Robert Sanchez, who suffered a blow to the head during the Premier League defeat against Nottingham Forest, that was on May 4th. Questions were thrown to the head coach in Carlo McFarlane on the performances and form of player Cole Palmer. Callum believes that Cole has had a magnificent season, even though Chelsea they have struggled a lot this particular season.
3: I haven't said he's not at his top level. You're suggesting that. I think he's had some really good games for us this year. He's had a lot of injuries that he's had to deal with. I was really pleased with Cole on Saturday. I thought he had moments where he showed his level and his quality, so really hopeful that Cole can produce that from now to the end of the season. He's a top player and he's proved that many times. I haven't said he's not at his top level. You're suggesting that. I'm not suggesting that.
0: Right, so that was interim Chelsea manager Carlo McFarlane speaking there. However, he also confirmed both captain Reece James and Levi Colwill are in good shape after continuing their recovery from injuries with minutes in the draw at Liverpool Football Club on Sunday. So that is the latest coming in from the camp of Chelsea Football Club. To Manchester United, head coach Michael Carrick is among the contenders for the Premier League Manager of the Season award after just 15 league matches in charge. Carrick, who succeeded Ruben Amorim, that was in January, is only in temporary charge at Old Trafford, although the club are ready to open talks over a permanent deal. Now, He joins a six-man shortlist also including Keith Andrews, Mikel Arteta, Pep Guardiola, Andoni Areola, and also Regis Lebris for that top award. Michael Carrick has impressed since taking over from the Portuguese, winning 10 and drawing 3 of his 15 matches in charge. He's had the season, had a season began when he took over. Manchester United would definitely sit just a single point off the top behind would-be leaders Manchester City Football Club. Andrews has done brilliantly well with Brentford as well. And the Sunderland manager Lebris, who has also shielded the team away from relegation. And if you're a Manchester United fan, definitely you'll be rooting for your manager Michael Carrick to win that top award as the Premier League manager of the season. Mikel Arteta coaches Arsenal Football Club. He met with the press earlier today and he was quizzed on, you know, the disallowed West Ham United goal last weekend. A goal that saved Arsenal a lot of, you know, disallowed goal that saved Arsenal a lot of trouble. And that is actually, you know, putting them in a very good position to win the league this season. Well, Mikel Arteta saw no problem with the video assistant refereeing system disallowing the goal last weekend when they met against West Ham United.
4: The reaction from our side, extremely positive, because we were so happy with the outcome and the fact that we won the game, such an important game for us as well. And we had a really, really intense week as well with the semi-final of the Champions League. In relation to the reaction, I haven't seen any of that. I'm sorry. I'm very consistent on that since July to now. I think it's very clear. I mean, there is, I think anybody has played football, no discussion about the decision, and I'm glad they took the right one.
0: That was Arsenal manager Mikel Arteta speaking there. Bit on transfers, Manchester United, we understand they've reignited their interest in Joe Bellingham. Now, United wanted the Borussia Dortmund midfielder last summer after Sunderland's promotion winning season, but Joe chose to follow Jude's path to Germany instead. Now, after a difficult start, the 20-year-old has now exploded into life with 44 appearances this season, and he is back on Manchester United's midfield shortlist. Now, Bayern Munich have already agreed broad personal terms with Anthony Gordon ahead of a potential summer move. A club-to-club talks with Newcastle United are still yet to take place, with the Magpies demanding at least £75 million for the England winger. Newcastle United are also aware of interest from other clubs after Gordon's 22 goals and assists this particular season. Moving away from that, Mason Greenwood plans to stay at Olympique Marseille despite being linked with top European clubs such as Juventus, Borussia Dortmund and Atletico Madrid. The Barcelona, we understand, are seriously pushing to sign João Pedro as the long-term replacement for Robert Lewandowski. Now, Chelsea's striker is now one of the priority targets for FC Barcelona, with a deal potentially reaching 100 million euros. If the move collapses, we understand Woody and Alvarez is the main alternative being considered internally. João Pedro, he has scored 23 goals in 51 games since joining Chelsea from Brighton less than a year ago. Now, Marseille, we understand, will not utilize their purchase option for 30-year-old French defender Benjamin Pavard, who is currently on loan from Inter Milan Football Club. And so a lot happening in the transfer market, and I'll be here in our subsequent bulletins to update you. Let's now move away from the foreign front and do some local news. We understand Tanzanian referee Ahmed Ali Arajiga, he has been appointed to officiate the Group D encounter between Ghana and Algeria at the 2026 and the 17 Africa Cup of Nations. Now, the highly anticipated clash is scheduled to take place later this evening at exactly 7 p.m. in Rabat, as both teams, you know, begin their campaign in the Continental Championship. Arajiga will be assisted by fellow Tanzanian Serif Impanga Kasim, who will serve as assistant referee one, while Bryson Musisi of Uganda takes up the role of assistant two. Now, the Black Starlets head into that particular game determined to make a strong start to the AFCON campaign after weeks of intensive preparations in Morocco under head coach Dr. Prosper Nate Ogum. Now, he is very much optimistic that his side will begin their 2026 under 17 Africa Cup of Nations campaign with victory when they face Algeria in their opening Group D game later this evening. So, wishing the team the very best.

Football Club. Now, all three qualified clubs will definitely compete in the Ghana Premier League. The 2026-2027 season will mark a new era for Port City FC, Ashanti Gold 04, and Derby B United as they prepare for their maiden campaigns in Ghana's top division. And so we say congratulations to all three clubs. Derby B United qualifying from zone 1, FC Ashanti Gold 04 qualifying from zone 2. That zone had, you know, few clubs from the Western region, the likes of Sekende 11 Wise, who has been, you know, demoted to Division 2. Unfortunately, the likes of Sky FC, Swapon Fidelity, and the likes of from the Western region were all participating in that particular zone. The likes of Rose Park Sporting Academy were all in zone 2. But fortunately for Ashanti Gold 04, they were able to place, you know, first in that particular group, securing qualification to Premier League next season. Also in zone 3, there is Port City Football Club qualifying from that particular zone. So once again, congratulations to them. Hopefully, they'll get to stay in the league after the 2026-2027 season. That'll be all for sports here on Beach 105.5 FM. My name is Felix Boyntse. There is more sports on beachfmonline.com. Remember that Sunset Beach continues with KK Abamfu.

0: 4:23 p.m. on Beach 105.5 FM. Right about now, it is time for the Yomi Sunset Quiz. You call in, answer a question about Yomi within 10 seconds. And of course, you're winning yourself a full pack of Yomi yogurt. The number is 0201051055. 0201051055. I'm in here with Kenneth Aben Jr. Candy is seated. Nanama is in here also seated. And of course, the rival of the year, DJ Storm, is also seated. So you've got to believe only what you see. And some kick out for town, you never see. Shout out going to you, BB. The mother woman you won't listen to. They know they try for us, Tammy and you. Locked in my Jumaya, Jumaya. So waiting on you to call me now. 0201051055. So Kallis has been here. Kallis Joshua. He has come for his pack. Esther is here for his pack. And yesterday's winner, Gabriel, just came here this afternoon for his pack of Yomi yogurt. Nanama, at this point, I'm jealous.
1: Yeah.
0: Because the pack is super heavy.
1: Yeah.
0: You see, yogurt itself is heavy.
1: Yeah.
0: Yomi yogurt itself is nourishing and heavy. And then you're getting a full pack. So making how much? 12?
1: 12.
0: That's huge.
1: Yeah,
0: and the thing is, we've already refrigerated it here. So the moment you come, you're taking away a chilled full pack of Yomi yogurt, both pina colada and the peach flavors. You can choose which one you want, or we can give you which one we choose to give you.
1: Yeah.
0: Any which way, call me now on 0201051055.

0: right, so I have someone on the line. Hello, good afternoon.
1: Good afternoon.
0: Ever King.
1: The only king after Jesus Christ.
0: Ever King, I serious, pal.
1: Is that?
0: You're really serious.
1: You know.
0: Okay. Are you ready for your question?
1: Yes.
0: It's under 10 seconds. I'm going to read it out loud twice for you for clarity so that you come in with your answer. Are you cool?
1: Sure.
0: Okay. Which company produces Yomi yogurt? Which company produces Yomi...
1: Emigo Ghana Limited. Emigo Ghana Limited.
0: I like in Kachanka Kerry.
1: Who's it?
0: In Kenyabataka Kerry. I mean, on a straight line. Patience. Are you sticking with Amigo Ghana Limited?
1: If I change it, meaning you will double my package from you.
0: Ah! It's your answer. If you change it, it's still your answer. I'm not going to double package for you. I am giving you the chance to change it. If you think you're not sure.
1: No. Me too. I say if you want you to change it, if I change it, you double the package.
0: Ever King, I am the quiz mistress here. You do not make the rules.
1: Please. No, please. I won't change it.
0: You're not changing it.
1: Yes. I'm holding on to my answer.
0: All right, ladies and gentlemen, Ever King is our winner for today. Wow. First caller is winning already. The answer is Amigo Ghana Limited. They are the company that produces Yomi yogurt. Congratulations going out to you, Ever King. Can we please know? Okay. The name on your Ghana card again?
1: Kennedy. That one, you have to eat okra before you can mention it.
0: Mention it. Kennedy what? Yo. Thank you for calling, Ever King.
1: All right. So when am I coming for my business?
0: Please do well to pass by the office. You already know our office, Adumante House. Pass by here from 12 p.m. to 2 p.m. God willing tomorrow for your full pack of Yomi yogurt.
1: I'm coming tomorrow.
0: Sure. We'll be waiting for you.

morning tomorrow, it's going to be two winners. I wonder who they're going to be. And you're taking home a full pack of Yomi yogurt. At this point, you're going to have to stick and stay right here. I'm going to give you a pot. There's a pot on the ad I mentioned, and there's also a pot on the ad on air. It's two different things, but there are always a pot. So please, turn your ears. Turn waswa. I did this with Kenneth Abin Jr., Candy, Nanama, DJ Storm in here. Right about now, it is more music from the camp of the rival or the certified bully inside Sekendi Takradi. DJ Storm, stay right here.

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0: We have officially entered the I'm a Piano season of the show. Wadibusa, Uncle Waffles, and the Royal Music. In here with DJ Storm, making sure everything is okay and smooth for you, keeping you company as you commute home from your work. Ladies and gentlemen, there's an issue on social media at the moment. What is the issue? So we all know that recently, about 2 days ago, on the 12th of May, today is 14, so 2 days ago, a Nigerian veteran actor, Alex Okumbo, passed away at age 40. He actually celebrated his 40th birthday on May 10 and unfortunately passed away on 12th of May. A very sad moment. The whole of Nigeria is bleeding. The whole of Nigeria is mourning, bereaved. Because this guy, there was no way you're going to hear any form of controversies about him. And his death is so sudden, so big. Nigerians are bleeding. Nigerians are in pain. Even us in Ghana are sympathizing with Nigerians. In the same breath, in the same moment, a big social media influencer, number one, one of the biggest, if not the biggest, fashion designer inside Nigeria. She's a food content. She's also a church person. Her name is Vicky James. Vicky James has been pregnant for a while now. And thankfully, fortunately for her, she delivered her baby girl very beautifully. Now, Vicky James also gave birth, I think, the very day Alex Okumbo passed away and decided to post it on her social media. A lot of people congratulating her. A lot of people saying, oh, we thank God our baby is in. The baby is actually a celebrity baby. Only for others to start trolling Vicky James. Now you, why would you do that? You could have waited for us to grieve Alex Okumbo before announcing the birth of your baby. Because you want attention on you, you try to shift attention to yourself and make it look like we're supposed to stop grieving and come to you and celebrate with you. That is the feud on social media right now. Was Vicky wrong for posting the birth of her little girl? Should she have waited for Nigerians to fully grieve Alex Okumbo? Or she's just doing her thing. I mean, it's a wall, it's a social media wall, and she decides what to post at any point in time. I don't know what your take on this is, but to me, I see nothing wrong with it. It's social media. We all choose what we want to watch at what particular time, at any moment in time. If you do not want to grieve, go congratulate. If you do not want to congratulate, go and grieve. Or you can actually choose to do both. You do not troll anybody. Well, that's my take. I don't know about you.
1: Come out of my mind. I delight in my mind. The money in my mind. The money way the money. You go pay me today. Make you no go judge me. Up after I get my side.
0: Life is full of choices, big and small. 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

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Now, do want to leave the room 15 minutes after you spray. And also do not be in the room when the coil is burning. Holy Mosquito Spray and Tuntun Police. Holy Mosquito Spray. Da and da conquer.

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0: Well, this is Frankie Hammer of the Last Two, featuring Papi Kojo, Joe B, and Manche.
1: In on the count, she told me she do like Frankie's. Then Manches.
0: On this note, we're drawing the curtain on the Thursday edition of the best urban drive you can ever get on your airwaves. 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
0: A big thank you going out to you for doing the listening.
2: Oh, man, Obama.
0: For interacting with the show.
2: Obama.
0: Do I love you? Yes, I do. And going out to my team, Kenneth Abbott Jr., Nanama, Candy, Benedict Hackney, Felix Wensi, and to my all-time rival, DJ Storm.
1: Oh, yeah, open the bro. Why are there is a man? Oh,
0: on this note,
1: oh, mommy, peace.
0: We're gonna be done at exactly 5:30. We're switching to city for the evening news, and then when it's done at 7, DJ Barry is gonna take you on the after drive from 7 to 10 p.m. You wouldn't want to miss it. Anything you need music, he's got you covered. Right here on Beach 10505 FM. I am gonna blow you your kiss, but before that, my name is KK. KK Balfour. Have a good evening. I love you. Mwah.

0: 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Hello, good evening. Welcome to Eyewitness News. Coming to you live from our studios here in Accra. I am Sammy Wiafi, and tonight I'm here with
1: Netili Netiajahu.
0: Coming up in the next 1 hour, 30 minutes.
2: Put measures in place to make sure that it doesn't repeat itself. So kindly accept my apology to the media.
0: 2026 African Senior Athletics Championship currently underway in Accra, fraught with challenges, including food rationing for athletes. Tonight, we ask what could be the problem. Also coming up on Eyewitness News.
3: We need to get Ghanaians to get to the heights of our mind. That's one. But they have to coexist with others as well. Because, see, definitely you're going to have the big players.
0: Ghana Chamber of Mines reject proposal by the Institute of Economic Affairs for a nationalization of mining assets. Tonight, we hear from the Chamber. And later, the Ghana Federation of Allied Health Professionals of the Kolebu Teaching Hospital embark on a protest to register displeasure over recent developments at the hospital. 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Also coming up in business.
1: Economic watchers warn service-led growth could worsen unemployment in the country.
0: Eyewitness News is live on our affiliates across the country, around the globe. 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You can join the conversation on the WhatsApp number 0539-986-996. 0539-986-996. Let's go to our first story and go to the Chamber of Mines.
1: Now, the Ghana Chamber of Mines has pushed back against calls by the Institute of Economic Affairs for the full nationalization of Ghana's mineral resources. The IE had urged governments not to approve the proposed 20-year lease extension for Goldfields Takwa Mine, arguing for greater state control and local participation in the mining sector. But speaking at a press conference, CEO of the Chamber, Engineer Ken Ashibe, maintained that Ghana's mining industry requires both multinational and indigenous companies to operate alongside each other to sustain investment, production, and sector growth.
0: Let's go to the phone line and speak to Engineer Ken Ashibe to give us more details on why the Chamber is opposing this proposal from the Institute of Economic Affairs. Engineer, good evening. Thank you very much for your time. One would say that this is a laudable

0: idea. Let Ghanaians own assets. Why this pushback from the chamber?
1: Well, I think it's important that Ghanaians own, part of our mining industry. That's definitely something that is a given. But then again, what you would want to predicate this on is that what is the history behind that? What is the economics behind that? How has that worked in jurisdictions that you have had mining, benefiting the communities? Is it that in those particular jurisdictions, it is only locals that play in those jurisdictions? You also want to look at how the structure of our mining, for example, is, and in terms of the benefits that come from mining, what actually is that in there. Currently, we are sitting in, if you look at the way in which the benefits of mining and the structure of our mining is, government is the owner of the resource, it gives the lease out, and then rent is shared. Currently, because of the royalties that we pay, 12% growth and sustainability levy, 1%, 35% corporate income tax, government already takes about 60% of the profits that come out of mining. And so it is not to say that government is already not getting benefits out of mining. If you want our locals to be able to play in the market, does that mean that, the foreign nationals would have to leave? No. You can have the foreign nationals being here. Like, you go into jurisdictions like Australia, you have the examples where you have various Barrick being there, Goldfields being there, of wholly owning mines, but you also have Australians in there also playing in those particular markets. So we need to look at the issues that have made, Ghana seem not to benefit out of mining. If you take this Takwa area that we're talking about, in 2024, 5.1 billion is how much taxes that the three mines in that community paid, the Goldfields, Ghana Manganese and the Joaquim paid. But how much of that goes back into the community? That's the reason why we, for example, are talking about the fact that there are some conversations that we need to have with minerals management revenue. How much of that goes there? You also talk about 2025. The large scale mines paid about in excess of 19 billion taxes back to government, but they contributed less than 50% of our production in terms of gold production. The small scale mines that produced 3 million ounces, more than 50%, they paid around 0.05 million. So you're talking about 19 billion, and then you're looking at 0.5 billion, and this is a wholly owned Ghanaian practice. So, what you want to do when you want to get the benefits out of mining into the community, apart from looking at the issues of ownership, you also need to look at some of these physical asymmetries that are in there and try and find ways that you can formalize the small-scale sector and be able to gradually be able to get some taxation out of them.
0: Engineer, the argument from the IEA is also that, these mining firms, the foreign mining firms, do not really more or less do more investment in these local economies. The argument is that if we give it to a national, a local, the accounts will say that if you any party or we want to ebika, if this local is an indigene, works on these mining firms, everything stays here in Ghana. It is far, far better than a foreign operator. They get the earnings, fly it outside the country, doesn't help the country in any way. So the thinking should be that let's consider giving it to local, nationalize it, so at least investments, everything that comes in still stays here in this country.
1: You see, we need to also, as these arguments are being made, for me, this IEA is the Institute of Economic Affairs. Is that not it? We need to be, predicating these conversations on facts, on data, on, what the historical practice has been. In 1983, before we got into privatization and getting the private sector to come in, we were doing, as a country, we were doing 216,000 ounces in 1983. The large scale sector in 2025, They are doing 3 million ounces. Look at the delta that is involved in that. Only that is because the structure that was put in place when we went into that revolution and got our 703 to come, putting the right incentives that makes people invest. You know, that makes people put in technology and all of that. So when we talk about the fact that these multinationals, when they come, let's look at the example of Goldfields, for example. Since 2002, Goldfields has invested $110 million in corporate social responsibility programs, projects, and initiatives. And for them, they have a foundation, the very first mining foundation that has been put there. This foundation is funded by $1 per ounce of gold that is sold, and also 1.5 of pre-profit taxes, you know. And if you look at the project that Goldfields has done, from the Takwa Dam mine road, the TNA stadium that the president talks about, if you look at the interventions in youth training, interventions in education, about the $10 million that have been invested in education, the $7.2 million in agriculture, the $5 billion in health programs. They currently are in renovating the Apinto Government Hospital. It's a $16.5 million. So when we start talking about the fact that these entities are not investing, we need to look at the data. But also, again, the structure of our governance system. Who is responsible for providing development in our communities? The expectation is that the entities would pay their taxes. So the $5.1 billion that was paid by these three mining firms in the Takwa region, how much of that went into the communities? And it's not the fault of the government that currently the structure is not the way it is. It's the way we have put our governance. That is why for us as a chamber, we have been pushing that, we need to get to the point where 30% of the royalties that we pay go to this host community. But the givers come into this. So that the argument that the multinationals are not investing in the communities are not supported by the fact. The only thing about it is that apart from their investments they do and the taxes that they pay, the taxes don't come back into the community. So the communities will say, hey, you pay all these taxes, now you pay to somebody in a car. It's why we need to do a change of it. But again, we also need to situate this argument into the sustainability so far as this industry is concerned. When it comes to the renewal of leases, what is it that our law says? What's that of law? So when you go into Act 703, in 441, talks about the fact that the holder may apply for renewal of the lease when the lease is coming to an end. But when you go to 44.3, it says that on application duly made under subsection 1, if the holder has materially complied with obligations imposed by this act with respect to the holding of an activity pursuant to the mining lease, the minister shall grant the extension of the term of the lease on conditions specified in writing. And so, these are the things that for any industry like mining, any industry like telecommunications, one of the things that would attract a lot of investment into is certainty, the certainty of your tenure. So if the people think that the certainty of the tenure is not guaranteed, what then will happen is that you will not be able to get investors who will come and do the long-term investment. They will come and see what are the, high-grade ores they can take and go. And that's not what we need. We actually want to get a transformation. We need to make sure that the certainty of these 10 years are guaranteed, and so that currently as the minister is out there, courting investors and all of that, they are sure about the fact that when they bring the $1 billion, Newmont, for example, for the Ahafo Mine, before the first ounce of gold was poured, about $1 billion was spent. They need to be sure that if they spend that $1 billion, there's a certainty that when the lease comes to an end, it will be extended, because investment that you have done is going to take you a while to be able to reclaim it. So we should not then say that when people have invested, because we want our people to grow, then what we have to do is to take it from them. No, there are bigger opportunities in our country in terms of the mineralization of Ghana. It's too bad. What we need to do, and we saw it in the NPP manifesto, we saw it in the NDC manifesto, let's invest into exploration. Let's encourage our people to also invest in exploration so that some we will be able to identify newer, resources. The human resource, for example, it's this mine, that this is mine that is coming up. Exploration has been there that is going to come. There's several of them that are going to sit there. This is why I'm saying for Ghana to develop, Ghana to be able to attract both local and foreign investment, you need to have a situation where people have that certainty that when they come and invest their money in you, whether they are local or foreign, you know, there's certainty that they would be able to, the laws that you put in place, they will be willing to work underneath it. It will not be changed at any point in time based on anything. So it is important that in this conversation that we do, we need to do it premising it on data, premising it on the fact, premising it on best practice in other jurisdictions.
0: Engineer, is it your view and the view of the chamber that these multinational companies, when they come in, the communities, the local communities benefit more in terms of development and social intervention programs than local companies per se?
1: No. That's not our position. The chamber is made up of multinational firms as well as, local firms. And so, basically, before you become a member of the chamber, you need to be a responsible mining firm. And because now, in terms of, the mining, the ESG, and ESG governance is one of the major pillars. So, how do you take care of your host communities is an important thing. So, what we are saying is that the local firms that would take up mining, definitely would have to also work towards the same responsible mining framework that we talk about. There are firms that are currently here, the foreign ones are doing that. Firms also, if you take firms like Asante, that has much, significant Ghanaian ownership, they also are doing, their corporate social responsibilities again. So it is not, again, what we at the chamber are doing, we're not pitching one against the other. What we are saying is that we can live and let's live. The coexistence of all of them. Those are models that have been tried and tested. You go into jurisdictions like Australia. Australia is a very mature mining destination. They have all the capital. They have all the resources and all of that. But they still allow foreign investments to come in there. You have an African mine that has four wholly owned mines in there. You have Goldfields there. You have Barrick in there. You have various other nationalities in there. But the people, the Australians themselves also own the hype. So that's the model that we are talking about. And that's what we're saying in Ghana. Yes, the locals should also be able to take up ownership. But the taking up of ownership is not about taking it out of somebody who your laws themselves say that when it comes to the renewal, your minister shall, renew it once they have not infringed on any of, the terms and conditions of the lease. This is not the time to say because you want your people to also own it, then you make it, either or. The thing we should also bear in mind is that we are building our national champions. Mm. Our national champions, when we are building them, are not going to only live, work, and operate in Ghana. Our hope is that the national champions that we are building would also leave and go into other jurisdictions. Then IEA, when they were talking, they were giving the example of Dangote going into Kenya. Dangote is a Nigerian going into Kenya. You think that if there was a Kenyan that had come into Nigeria to do business and the Nigerians have, thrown him out, the Kenyans would have said, Dangote, we need to open it up. So if a South African firm comes to do business, we should be able to accept them. And so that when Ghanaians are big and, in the mining, and now we are also going elsewhere as owners. Currently, already we are running business in other places. We go into other jurisdictions as owners, we also will be accepted. That's the principle that we're talking about. And at the foundation of all of this is the issue about any destination that is going to be attractive to both local and foreign capital. Policy and regulatory certainty is going to be important. The security of your tenure, of your leases, is going to be important. And so that is what we are preaching. And what we're talking about is that in the of our country, Ghana, we need to coexist with the multinationals that are here, whilst we also promote our own, not to take up the ownership of, owning mines, but not only that, to look into the expenditure of any mining operation in terms of the revenue. Majority of it also is into the inputs that go into mining.
0: Okay.
1: What is there that we can do so that we transform governance of who being those who import and come and sell this mining input to people that are producing it. This 24-hour economy, how many people it around mining so that we can produce this input that go into mining, grinding media, greater carbon, calico, these things. Those are the things that we're talking. So there are some deliberate policy initiatives that, and revisions of the laws that we need to do to be able to ensure that we actually are aiming, you know, the height of the entire value chain, not only the issues of ownership, and in doing that, you know, taking it away from some people who, by our laws, should be able to get it.
0: Engineer, thank you very much for your time. Engineer Ken Ashibia is the CEO of the Ghana Chamber of Mines, speaking to us there. This is Eyewitness News coming to you live from our studios here in Accra. A related story on mining from the National House of Chiefs.
2: Okay, the president of the National House of Chiefs, Ojiahohoyah Ojebi II, has called for a radical overhaul of Ghana's mineral revenue sharing system. He argues that host communities receive too little despite decades of mining activity. He spoke during a courtesy call by the Parliamentary Select Committee on Chieftaincy and Religious Affairs on the National House of Chiefs.
3: I was directed to royalty payments to Namana. Namana are the Alodia title holders. My observation is that wherever you find resource in an area, it becomes a resource curse. Why? I am coming from a mining area. I'm drawing your attention to this. We need a radical review. And again, why is it that this force should be paid into the consolidated fund before certain deductions are made, before they come back to the traditional areas and the municipal assemblies? Because when they go there, we know what happens to the money. You are not even informed. You don't know. You ask administrators to land, they haven't given us anything.
2: Ojiahohoyah Ojebi II is the president of the National House of Chiefs.
0: This is Eyewitness News coming to you live from our studios here in Accra. 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We'll go for a quick break. When we come back, we'll talk athletics.
4: 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Be there as it happens. BGFM.

0: Doctor, welcome back. You're still listening to Eyewitness News, coming to you live from our studios here in Accra. Eyewitness News is also live on our affiliates across the country.
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0: You can also join the conversation with your WhatsApp message. The number to send to is 0539-986-996. Now, the 2026 Africa Senior Athletics Championship is currently underway here in Accra. But then the champions have been fought with a number of challenges. We're told of food rationing and a number of issues. Let's speak to our very own Godfred Akotobuafo, who has more insight on the challenges currently taking place in respect of this tournament or championship being held here in Accra. Godfred, thank you very much for your time. When you scan through social media, we know of a number of challenges. We are told of food rationing and others. What else do you know?
2: Well, Sammy, thank you for having me. Well, I think generally, to be fair, the situation has improved today. I think yesterday, after we had the conversation about this on the breakfast show, the food situation was rectified, the coupons were sent out, it looked like everything was in order. I think the bigger problem yesterday had to do with technical issues, particularly with timing and timekeeping on the tracks. And we saw that very, very uncomfortable footage of the final of the 100 meters where Hasai, the winner, for over 12 or 15 minutes. We did not know who had finished second or third or what time. And this carried through to a lot of other events, including also the distances that people who were participating in things like the jump events were having. So those were the big problems. But I think if you look at today, day three, the timing system is back. We spoke on Monday about the absence of the time tracker. Today, if you check, the time tracker is working. The photo finish system is working. The scheduling is working much better. The one thing that has come up has been the breaking of the poles that are being used for the pole vault event. We've had a number of interesting explanations for this, but my experience from what the Athletics Association Vice Chairman, Mr. Charles Osiesibe, he granted an interview earlier today and said that the pole vaults were pole vaults that the organizers had procured for the event. And so the athletes didn't bring it, which I found particularly strange because a pole vault is a specialized event. It's an event where you don't want to take risk with the pole because you could end up hurting yourself pretty seriously. So in my experience of covering some of these events, a lot of the voters tend to bring their own poles to avoid some of the things we've seen. And we've also heard some of the athletes, particularly today, the women who are having a pole vault final, most of them look like they brought their own poles. So there's a bit of a discrepancy there, and that has been one of the big issues. But generally speaking, day three has been much better than what we saw day one and day two, Sammy.
0: Day one, day two, we had issues of internet challenges. Has that issue also been resolved?
2: There were general issues around the media area and the convenience of work for journalists who have come from across the continent and from around the world to cover this event. Let's not forget, this is the Senior Athletics Championship. So basically, this is the AFCON of athletics. So everybody who covers track and field in Africa and around the world is generally in Ghana. And it will require good internet for them to be able to do these things. And yesterday, the interesting thing, late in the evening after the event, there was a very interesting meeting around the track between Mr. Bawa Fuseni, who's the president of the Ghana Athletics Association, and a lot of the journalists who expressed their frustration with the system that had been put in place for them to work. He alluded to trying to improve that. I think today, again, we've seen a bit of an improvement in that. So efforts have been made. But I generally think the damage has been that the first 2 days were just so bad that it would take a lot for us to overlook some of the things that we have seen and ask ourselves, why did we have to go through those 2 days in order to have a third day that looks reasonably decent? It will not take away the shame that has happened, the embarrassment that has happened. It should not have happened. And perhaps once this is over and they are having a discussion, we can then ask a few more questions, Sammy.
0: What about issues of intermittent power supply, which I heard, you know, some of the journalists also complain, and to the extent that even the Deputy Director General of the Sports Authority, you know, mentioned during a media engagement. Has that issue also been resolved?
2: Yes, that has also been resolved. In fact, yesterday in the morning, I had a conversation with somebody who's very close to that, who, and again, it's been down to finance. And this person I was talking to had resorted to, again, personal finances to sort out the fuel problems. For transportation, for generators, and whatnot. And so that situation is also a bit better. I hesitate to say everything is perfect, but there have been improvements.
0: Let's talk about the performance of the Ghanaian athletes in here. Your general assessment from day one till today?
2: Well, I think today we've seen Florence Ajimaye win a medal. In the 400 meters, which is a great achievement for the young lady, former student of Kumasi Anglican Senior High School, currently a university student. I think in the first or second year, if I'm not mistaken, she did really well to win Ghana a bronze medal. Alexa Mankwa, who is also a veteran athlete for Ghana in the 800 meters, also won a bronze medal. And then we also won a silver medal in the women's high jump. So Ghana has done three medals. I think the disappointment comes from the men's side, where in the track, in the 100 meters, I think Ghana was expecting to do a lot better because we had Abdul Rashid Samino here. But once again, the kryptonite of Team Ghana is Cameroon's Esseme, who defended his title. And again, very disappointingly, Ghana finished out of the podium. We would have thought that at least between Samino, at least would have gotten a medal, but it didn't turn out that way. So that has been particularly disappointing. I think The focus now will shift to the relays for the men. The women, not so much, because if you look at the contingent represented, it's basically a learning experience for them. So I do not expect the women particularly to do well in the short sprint relays. But for the men, I think they will look at this and look to get on the podium to get us perhaps a fourth medal.
0: Conrad, before I let you go, let's talk about preparation in two folds. Preparation from the local organizing committee, did we really prepare for this whole championship, and then organization and preparation from the side of the athletes?
2: Well, preparation for the championship, I think, was pretty bad. And it's very obvious from the difficulties that we've seen the past 2 days that we've been discussing. I heard again the vice chairman of the Athletics Federation, Mr. Charles, earlier today, admit that they did not do a run through. And if they had perhaps done a run through, a lot of these challenges perhaps would have been remedied before the start of the championship. And one would wonder, why are you hosting the single most important athletics meet at the senior level on the continent? And there was no run through. There was no testing of timers. There was no testing of start guns. There was no testing of screens. What exactly were they doing with all that time? But then again, if we had paid attention, I think a couple of weeks ago, Bob Fuseni, who is the president of the Athletics Foundation, had also mentioned the fact that he was a bit scared because preparation was slow. And we have seen that culminating in the disappointing organization of the past 2 days or so. So preparation, I think, in the build-up was pretty bad. And we need to do better at some of these things. If you can't do it, don't go and collect the bid and fix it. On the part of the athletes, again, not too much that can be done. So let's break this down again into two. So for the men, we had our senior men relay team in Botswana a week or so ago. And that squad of athletes included all the senior male athletes. So at least you would say they had some level of form coming into this championship. So you can't really talk about a lack of preparation. Again, because they train on an individual level, because athletics is an individual sport, it's not a team sport. So most of them are based in different places and have their own personal trainers. Most of them would have had some semblance of preparation for the general athletic season. The only time you come together as a team is for the relay. So be it the mixed medley, or the 4x1, or the 4x400. For the women, again, like I said, the problem we had was we did not get access to the women, the senior women, because most of them are in school and are competing for their universities. And they would not be released to come and participate at African Senior Championships, although it is very important. The schools that also offer the scholarships will tell you it is their own competitions are also very important for them. If you decide to come and compete here, you lose your scholarship. I don't think any of them want to lose their scholarship, which is why we ended up falling on the young girls to represent Ghana in that regard. So preparation on that side would have been hampered by just the absence of the senior women and the use of the much younger team we've had. And again, it's reflected in the kind of results that we've had, Sammy.
0: Godfred, thank you very much for your time. Godfred Akotoba,
2: for
0: broadcast journalist here with us, CTFM and Channel One Television. This is Eyewitness News coming to you live from our studios here in Accra. A few of your WhatsApp messages. Jones Adoboy in La says, good evening, Sammy. Localizing our mining sector is the best way to go. No amount of English by my brother Ken will help this matter. Foreign miners over the years have only come in to flee the nation and have done little for local communities. Abi National in Wa says, I appeal to the doctors to tone down and go back to work. Akapoyina from Mr. Sami, we always say there is food glut in this country, yet the nation cannot feed ordinary athletes who are making the country proud. Our leaders must have a second look at the situation. But Akapoyina, we are told that the situation has improved as of now. And Delano in Pedriasi says, nationalizing our national resource is the best way to go, and we should do this as soon as possible. Ghana has been shortchanged for a long while. Ghana needs new economic direction. This is Eyewitness News coming to you live from our studios here in Accra. We'll go for a quick break. When we come back, we're told that the Ghana Federation of Allied Health Professionals at the Kolobo Teaching Hospital I am backing on a protest to register displeasure over recent developments at the hospital.
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0: Yeah, welcome back. You're still listening to Eyewitness News, coming to you live from our studios here in Accra. You can send your WhatsApp messages to 0539-986-996, 0539-986-996. Let's go to the Kolobo Teaching Hospital, because the Ghana Federation of Allied Health Professionals at the hospital are embarking on a protest beginning tomorrow to register displeasure of a recent development at the hospital. Let's go on to the phone line and speak to Edward Ayam, who is the chairman of the Ghana Federation of Allied Health Professionals at the Kolobo Teaching Hospital. Eddie, good evening. Thank you very much for your time. I've seen a copy of your memo to your members, and you are starting with a rain of red armbands, and then later you proceed with a peaceful march within the premises of Kolobo Teaching Hospital. We thought that this matter between you and the doctors at Kolobo have been resolved. Why they need to embark on another protest?
1: Sorry, good evening, and I greet all your cherished listeners. Sorry, the issues have not been dealt with, and tomorrow is just to let everybody know that we are still not happy with the current situation, and to let everybody know that even though we are being very patient, our patience can only be stretched so far. We are hoping and praying that there will be a speedy resolution to all our issues. And family, our issues are very simple, as you might be aware by now. Okay, we just want to work and work effectively where we are, you know, lead ourselves so that we can improve. And the practice of allied health and all the 22 professions will be able to grow and develop. So that is basically what it is. And so tomorrow, we are not, you know, going to disrupt any services. Work is going to go on. You know, we are only going to do a peaceful march for a few minutes, okay, in the on the precincts of Kolobo, to let everybody know that we are not happy about what is happening, and we expect that the powers that be would resolve our issues as quickly as possible.
0: What really is the end game in all this?
1: So the end game is just a simple matter. We state the head of department of the laboratory, SABMC. In fact, the main thing is for the appointment, the creation of the Directorate of Allied Health, and the appointment of a Director of Allied Health, after which we will be able to organize ourselves and restructure the allied health professions in Kolobo for efficiency and better service. That's the end game, really.
0: Until that is done, tomorrow I'm backing up peaceful protest. It means we'll be seeing more and more protests until your demands are met. Is that not going to affect the clients that come to the lab for services to be rendered to them?
1: Like we have said, we are not going to. It's not going to affect services at all.
0: It is not. But okay. Hold on. When you leave the premises to embark on this peaceful march within the premises of Kolobo, you will not be in your office to serve clients. At least for an hour or two, you will not be there to serve clients who will come in with their lab request and the rest. That's exactly what I'm talking about. It means you are disrupting.
1: If you are aware of what happens even when we actually go on strike, we always have a skeleton staff that is attending to people until it is a full-blown one that we are doing a full sit-down. Otherwise, we have. Tomorrow, there's going to be staff on duty who will not join the march and who will be working in all the places. So it shouldn't be a bother to our patients. But we want everybody to be clear in their minds about what is happening. We don't want anybody to say, because, look, I mean, we unfortunately do not have the wherewithal to be doing so much, okay, to be throwing money around and doing a lot of things that we should be doing. We don't have the wherewithal. What we have at our disposal is what we are using. And so we would use the means necessary to us and available to us to reach out to everybody. Okay, we are not reaching out only to the powers that be, but even to the general public, that they should hear our cry. They should also understand what our issues are, and they should support us so that we can be more efficient, we can be more effective. Okay, so Sammy, we are not going to do anything that will not inure to the benefit of the general public. We are part of the general public, so we really, really are thinking through every step that we take. And so nobody should fear tomorrow would not disrupt anything.
0: The last time we spoke, you told us that you are going to have an engagement with management of the Kolobu Teaching Hospital and the health ministry. Any updates on that and what has been the outcome?
1: We are still having the engagement with the ministry. The ministry set up a committee to look into the issues and come up with a resolution. And the committee was given 1 week, which elapsed on Tuesday. Okay, but on Tuesday we were invited to meet with the committee, and apparently the committee was doing stakeholder engagement, was engaging the various parties and all of that. So, you know, we went to meet them. They met with the doctors, they met with management, etc. But what is our worry now is that there is an indefinite time, you know, schedule that has been given out. The ministry wrote to us that until further notice, the committee will be working. We are very worried about that. Okay, the committee was given 1 week to work, and they even have to extend it. We don't think it should go beyond 2 weeks. Okay, so that because this is a very volatile issue and we need it resolved as soon as possible. The longer it persists, the more difficult it becomes, and we can't, you know, tell what would happen in the period. And so we are appealing to the ministry to ensure, you know, that all is done, that in the 2 weeks we will have the committee present its report, and we will all know the way forward.
0: Eddie, thank you very much for your time. Edward Ayam is the chairman of the Ghana Federation of Allied Health Professionals at the Kolobu Teaching Hospital. This is Eyewitness News, coming to you live from our studios here in Accra.
2: Now we're moving on. International relations and security analyst Professor Vladimir Nchi has described as unfair criticisms of Ghana's intelligence agencies following the arrest of the Asante Achim North MP. The Member of Parliament, Ohene Kwame Frimpong, was detained at the Schiphol Airport in Amsterdam on Sunday of allegations of fraud and money laundering. Speaking on City News, Professor Nchi explained that a decision by U.S. authorities to share intelligence on such matters rests solely with them and may depend on their motives and the nature of the investigation.
3: If we do not have any link with any special organization, that is an intelligence organization, if we don't link with them, they have no obligation to share intelligence with us. They have no obligation. And so we should be seeking, like you are saying. But unfortunately, if we haven't signed any agreement to say Scotland Yard or FBI or CIA, and we don't collaborate with them, they are under no obligation. And they can secretly follow their target without mentioning it to us. In security, you've got to be very careful. Even if they have agreement with us, they may want to secretly do a thing if they know their information to us may jeopardize the work they are doing. So you don't blame our security for not knowing.
2: Professor Vladimir Enchidansi is an international relations and security expert. He was speaking on the arrest of the Member of Parliament, Ohene Kwame Frimpong's detainment at the Schiphol Airport in Amsterdam. Now, the Health Minister, Kwabena Mintakando, has directed immediate posting of 3 medical doctors and 5 midwives to the Mother and Child Hospital in Kaswa. The directive follows the death of Abigail Opoku, a pregnant woman who reportedly died after the hospital allegedly failed to perform a requested cesarean section due to lack of beds. Speaking to journalists during the visit to the facility, he urged management to improve service delivery and change the negative narrative around the hospital.
4: They made me aware that they are overwhelmed and so they need more staff. So the problem they enumerated, those I can solve instantly. I have directed that about 3 medical doctors should be posted here with immediate effect. I have also directed that they should post 5 midwives to this facility. I have also directed that about 5 of their orderlies must be mechanized with immediate effect. I have directed that they give me a list of health equipment, medical equipment, that within the next 24 to 48 hours will supply them, and a number of issues that came up. I have directed them to make sure that from tomorrow, they start changing the narrative of the mother and child. We must see people responding to clients, patients at the entrance here, directing them where to sit, engaging them. They must make a senior health professional available to patients.
2: That was the Health Minister Kwabena Minta Akando. Now, the Accra Metropolitan Assembly has debunked claims by traders of the 31st December Makola markets that prior notice was not given before the planned relocation exercise. According to the Assembly, the relocation forms part of efforts to decongest Accra, adding that more shops will be built to accommodate traders and move them from the streets. Speaking to the news, the Mayor of Accra, Michael Pakpo Aloti, said adequate notice was given to the traders ahead of the exercise scheduled for tomorrow.
5: Because of the decongestion that we're having, we're supposed to relocate some of the women from the streets. We thought it wise, we must build more. There are no more shops that when we move the women from the street, we take them to. So we decided to put up a new structures. So I engaged the women from Mokola number one. I called them here to the hall. We spoke, we write their names, everybody in the shop number. That when we finish, we'll give them first before the rest of the people that will come, will also give the rest of the space to them. So we have been doing, we are talking to them over a year now. But they said, we should give them time. They've brought things to sell in December. By January, they will finish selling the things. Then we can start the development. January, before we see, it took us to court. And
2: that was the Mayor of Accra, Michael Pakpo Aloti. Now, concerned residents of Akosumbo Combine and nearby communities in the Sojoman district are calling for an independent investigation into disputed electricity debts and alleged excessive charges by the Volta River Authority. The group wants a body other than the Public Utilities Regulatory Commission to handle the probe. Speaking at the Akosumbo Combine, lead advocate Michael Walanyo alleged that improper calibrated meters installed by the VRA resulted in inflated electricity bills for residents.
6: Not quite long, about 2-3 years ago, prepaid meters were mounted on our walls without our knowledge. If you say we owe on an old meter, you didn't call us to tell us where the debts are coming from. All that they do is to come and mount the prepaid and put a token of maybe 10 cities on it. When it got finished, you are asked to come and make payment plan for the old debt, which people owe over 10,000. Based on the damaged meters that they brought, or expiring meters that VRA brought to us. Just last week, Tuesday, PURC came all along from Accra to engage the communities, Tosca, Mangwase, Afabeng, and Akosumbo. And in response to our question, VRA is saying some of the meters are old, so that's why they're changing it. Meaning they know those meters are expired, which have brought this accumulated bill. And we are appealing to the government, or the president and the energy minister, to institute an independent body, underline independent body, excluding the PURC, to revisit this issue.
2: Michael Walanyo is the lead advocate for concerned residents of Akosumbo Combine and nearby communities in the Sojoman district.
0: This is Eyewitness News coming to you live from our studios here in Accra. It's now time for City Business News on Eyewitness News.
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1: Time now for City Business News on Eyewitness News. I am Netele Nete Ajahu. Let's settle for the details now. Economic watchers are warning that a country risks deepening unemployment pressures if economic expansion continues to be driven largely by the services sector instead of agriculture and manufacturing. The caution follows new data from the monthly indicator of economic growth, which show that economic activity expanded by 7.7% in February 2026, largely on the back of the growth within the services sector as inflationary and exchange rate pressures eased. Speaking to City Business News, economist Professor Peter Kwarto opined that a strong growth performance points to a gradual economic recovery. Greater attention must be paid to sectors capable of generating large-scale employment and long-term value addition.
2: When you have stability, it's just like you are taxing. You know, when there's stability, then you take off. So with the relative stability we have seen, I believe the economy is beginning to take off. So the growth we are witnessing is not too surprising because the parameters are right, the macro fundamentals are right for us to take off. What we have to guard is the sectors that are growing. You find that most of them is the services sector. There's no high-value services. It is agric and industry or manufacturing that employs a greater proportion of the Ghanaian population. We are churning out a lot of young people from our tertiary institutions, etc. And we are not providing the jobs. So if manufacturing is not growing, or industry is not growing as much as possible, and if agri is not growing, you are not adding much value, then the unemployment situation will worsen. So it's exciting, it's good to see a higher growth rate, but we have to look at the sectors that we want to grow. Not any sector at all. There are some sectors we want them to grow faster than other sectors.
1: That was economist Professor Peter Kwarto. Now, the Ghana Revenue Authority is pushing for stronger domestic tax mobilization to reduce Ghana's reliance on IMF support. Deputy Commissioner in charge of Communications and Public Affairs Department at the GRA, Florence Santi, stressed the importance of tax compliance and sustained public education in supporting national development and strengthening fiscal stability. She made the remarks during a tax education program organized by the Communication and Public Affairs Department of the Ghana Revenue Authority for the Muslim business community.
3: Islam teaches us that we should comply with tax laws or the laws of a country and to be able to abide by them to be good citizens. So I entreat all of us to have that information at the back of our minds, even as we listen to this presentation. And to remind ourselves that we have a collective responsibility when it comes to payment of taxes, because we all live in this country. Even if we don't live here permanently, we enjoy the benefits that come with being Ghanaian or being in this country. The schools, the hospitals, all the other social amenities that come with being in this country, no matter how good or bad they are, that we have. And we should all know that these things are being financed with what we pay as taxes. Over the past few years, I'm sure we all have the information about the relationship we have with the IMF and the fact that we want to wean ourselves away from the IMF. How do we do that? We need to be able to finance the development of this country through our own taxes.
1: That was Deputy Commissioner in charge of Communication and Public Affairs Department of the Ghana Revenue Authority, Florence Asante. Now, businesses in the country are being urged to be more strategic in the investment in digital solutions to stay competitive in an increasingly fast-changing digital economy. The call comes as companies across key sectors accelerate efforts to adopt AI and digital platforms to improve efficiency. There's more in the following report.
4: Speaking at the MTN Ghana Digital Transformation Conference, President of the Advertising Association of Ghana, Andrew Ark, has said businesses must adapt faster to stay relevant in a digital-first economy.
5: To future-proof our businesses and utterly understand our consumers, it is not enough for brands to be present on digital platforms. 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
4: For his part, Chief Digital Officer at MTN Ghana assured that the company will continue investing in digital infrastructure to drive Ghana's digital transformation agenda.
6: As I said, it's helping them with the tools that they can use, not tomorrow, but immediately today, as we've seen even this afternoon, we have a closed sessions with agencies and others just to ensure that we give them the more information about this, their tools, also provide them with awareness and knowledge about how this can help them with a return of investment to their businesses as well. So it's an immediate impact.
4: Chief Enterprise Business Officer at MTN Ghana, Angela Mensah-Poku, also reiterated MTN Ghana's commitment to inclusivity.
7: It's not about the very expensive tools. You can use social media and still be a king in your home and reach people in Greece, reach people in France, and sell your items. For us, it's about being a boss where you are.

0: intended to ensure the final pricing framework reflects stakeholder interest and broader trade competitiveness considerations. Pending the final review, the Transport Minister has also directed the immediate implementation of a regulatory cap on the charge to provide temporary cost stability for port users. Under the directive, the container administrative charge is not expected to exceed 720 cedis per 20-foot equivalent unit for both import and export containers. The intervention is likely to offer short-term relief to businesses that have raised concerns about increasing port charges and their impact on the cost of imports, exports, and overall trade operations. Meanwhile, the Executive Secretary of the Importers and Exporters Association of Ghana, Samson Asakia Ringobet, has welcomed the decision taken by the authority.
1: The mention made by the Minister of Transport, I will say, is in the right direction, in the sense that two or three people are fighting. The responsible ministry is the Minister of Transport, which a petition was forwarded to the presidency by the shipping lines workers themselves. And the presidency referred the issue to the Minister of Transport, who has to intervene. Remember, the 550 Ghana cedis that we were supposed to pay per container by the Shipping Authority investigation, and with we, the stakeholders and the shipping lines, were supposed to take effect on the 1st of May. However, before the 1st of May came, there was this petition to the President, and the President referred to the Minister of Transport. And the Minister of Transport engaged the Shipping Authority, engaged the shipping lines management and the workers' leadership, and decided to he will ask his agents to defer the 1st of May implementation, which was supposed to be 550 Ghana cedis, as compared to $165 that they were charging us.
2: Samson Asakia Wingobert is Executive Secretary of the Importers and Exporters Association of Ghana. And the Ghana Chamber of Telecommunications is counting on the implementation of the DIG One's policy this year to reduce the growing number of fiber cuts, which continue to impose significant operational costs on telecom operators and slow network expansion efforts. CEO of the Chamber, Sylvia Owusu-Ankuma, says the industry is recording more than 8,000 fiber cuts annually, with operators increasingly redirecting investment from service improvements and infrastructure rollout into repair and maintenance works. She was speaking to the media on the sidelines of the Chamber's 15th anniversary soft launch.
3: Just around 400 cuts. We're experiencing over 8,000 cuts per annum when it comes to fiber cuts, which is increasingly a strain on our operators' resources. Resources and investment that could have been used to ensure new rollouts, you find them using to ensure they are meeting their coverage obligation, their quality obligations by repairing those fiber cuts. So we want to make sure that the 15-year journey counts for something. And so one of the key milestones, as I said, we want to stop the conversation around fiber cuts and get more progressive as a country. And we can only do that if the DIG One's policy that the industry has proposed to the ministry is adopted. Today, the minister has committed that is a cabinet conversation, but beyond, signing it off as a policy, the implementation of it is on the ground.
2: Sylvia Owusu-Ankuma is the Chief Executive Officer of the Ghana Chamber of Telecommunications. And that's all for City Business News and Eyewitness News. I am Netele Nete Ajahu. Up next is
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0: You're welcome back. You're still listening to Eyewitness News, and this is Point Blank. Tonight on Point Blank, my guest is the CEO or the MD of the Ghana Publishing Company. The company has declared some profits of 16.96 million Ghana cedis for the year 2025. Changing the negative narrative of the company. Tonight we speak to him and ask him how they got here and the projections for the year 2026. MD, good evening. Thank you very much for your time. Is this CEO or MD?
1: It's MD.
0: It's MD.
1: Do I even know the difference?
0: welcome to Astia
1: thank
0: again.
1: You, thank you. Thank you.
0: I was reading your financial statement for the year 2025. And I realized that you made some profits of close to 16 million.
1: Small money, very small.
0: 60 million? It's not small.
1: I mean, the last I saw your bank account, 60 million was small.
0: I wish, and I pray for that. Tell us, how are you able to do this?
1: Well, I mean, I think that if you've followed the story for the last 1 year, it's been a very collective effort with sacrifices and commitment. I mean, here we are when we took over the company in February of 2025, and there was not enough money to pay salaries for that month itself. And so in 3 weeks, you recall that we started a 24-hour service because we realized, okay, you have an overstaffing problem, but you can't lay off the people. So what do you do with the surplus hands that you have? And so we started a night shift that got, you know, people working overnight. And we have consistently told the story how the night shift brought us productivity, how, you know, your gazette that was taking 8 weeks to be released to you suddenly came to 3 weeks, and how we were now able to do a gazette overnight and you apply today and still could come for it tomorrow.
0: Okay.
1: These, you know, gave avenues for improved revenue. There were a lot of very deliberate decisions to cut wastage. Also, I mean, so the things that were within the control of management, you know, we made sure that we cut them out. I mean, management wasn't going to sit around table, have a management meeting and say, oh, we're going to take certain allowances. And so it's not me. It's sacrifices from across the board.
0: The credit come to you because you are the leader. You lead, you know, the direction. And so obviously some credit will come to you.
1: Fair enough. But I must admit that, you know, sacrifices have happened on my side. Sacrifices have happened on the side of general management. Sacrifices have happened on the side of board. Very difficult decisions have been made. And that is, so you will notice that this is a deliberate effort to suppress, you know, wastage in form of expenditure, and a conscious effort to improve revenue, to make the company a little more profitable, and to also improve its liquidity position, which was really, really dangerous at the time when we came.
0: You said that, for instance, reading portions of the reports, let's look at administrative expenses from 11 million in 2024 to, you know, 7.1 million in 2025. How were you able to cut down on some of these expenses?
1: Well, I mean, like I said, you have to deliberate about it. You know, an MD is entitled to travel and take travel allowances if you are so minded, you know, but you can decide that you won't do that. You know, you will sit down and work, and your intention is to make sure that, you know, that expenditure goes down and, you know, you are a little more productive. You know, even for the staff, for instance, you would notice that before we came, because you're running one shift, when work ends at 4:30, everybody goes home. And if there was work that you needed to do after 4:30, then you needed to pay overtime. Otherwise, work won't get done. And so there was a lot of overtime accrual. But since we decided to work a night shift, you know, if work didn't get done during the day, the work will get done by another person during the night. So by that, you're cutting out overtime. You know, so there won't be overtime. There are things that, you know, will make a managing director comfortable. You know, what when you deliberately decide that in the interest of the business, you are going to make those sacrifices, then, of course, you are able to save some money. And it is the same with my board. You know, there are things, you know, that you know companies travel, you know, board travel and spend money to go and have meetings and all of that, which it's not bad. But if you don't have it, then don't spend it. Do you understand what I mean? And so it's been austerity and conscious effort to suppress, you know, wastage. For instance, when we came, we realized that the company has never had a quality control department. And so there could be times when you will go into the factory and a bunch of paper is lying down. What's this? Oh, there's an error in the whole production. And that's waste. You're going to have to throw it away and run another set of paper. Immediately, you set up a quality control department, and there are people inspecting production as it goes on. So you're cutting down significant waste, and so you will see that cost of production will go down. And so we have done things, and the truth is that we've been transparent. We've been transparent, you know, we've come to you and told you what we wanted to do, you know, from time to time. And we have been conscious about doing them, you know. And we've been transparent and honest with even the staff, because, you know, we've made them understood that the company wasn't in the position that you might have thought it was. This is where the company is. These are sacrifices that we all have to make sure that, you know, we're moving it from where it was to where we want it to be. And what we have done consistently is to share the vision that we have for the company with the staff and with the union, and they've been extremely supportive.
0: This particular move is a huge one, because from the profits of just 2 million in 2024 to what we are recording now, which is 16, you know, over 16, almost 17 million. I remember the last time we spoke, you talked about some of your vision and what you intend to implement. One was to make profit for the company, which ordinarily you have done exceedingly well. What other vision do you, or some of the things you said you would do for the company that you have done, including this particular one?
1: So we have, you know, we said that we want to make this publishing company an ultra-modern publishing company, one of the best in West Africa. If you have been there recently, we have set up a digital press center that rivals any digital press, you know, in Ghana currently. We, even though we have a state-of-the-art digital press, you know, press, we're still improving that. We want to have one that, you know, that will rival any other one in West Africa. And so we're working on it. In fact, yesterday, for instance, management presented two brand new vehicles to the company for sales and marketing, because you would realize that the company's, you know, old fleet, some items that we have from 2015, they're old. You want to inject some energy into the company's operations. So we're doing that. But more importantly, we are also, you know, taking time to retool heavily the offset side of the company, you know, so that the offset printing that we have, you know, a lot of things are done manually. So you have a lot of staff working, sitting and working at the same time. They do a fantastic job, you know, but if you automate some of the things, the work will get easier, it will get faster. You know, if you are into printing, you will know how modern equipment facilitates, you know, production. We're doing that. If you've been there recently, you will see that our business center, it will look bigger to you because we've literally reorganized the whole space, you know, and we've modified it. We've modernized it. The buildings are getting some facelift. So there are a lot of things we want to do.
0: Yeah.
1: The vision is to make this company an ultra-modern printing and publishing institution in West Africa. This is a vision we will pursue until we leave. And I'm certain that by the time we leave, we would have gotten there.
0: 2025 over 16 million. What's the projection for 2026?
1: Well, I don't know. See, if you look at 2025, in terms of percentage, we have done 661%.
0: Yeah, over 600%, yeah.
1: Now, this feat is almost impossible to achieve again.
0: Okay.
1: Because you have a smaller base.
0: Yeah.
1: If we do another 16 million to make it 32 million, that would be only 100%.
0: Mm.
1: You understand? But the objective is to make the company not only profitable, you know, you improve liquidity and you modernize it. So it is not always about the profit per se. Sometimes.
0: But a company's success is always, you know, calculated on the profit aspect of it.
1: Yes. And yes, we will continue to do that. But the objective is to continue to reinject capital in the operations of the company and to modernize it and give it capacity. You see, I have observed that this is a chicken and egg situation. Now, the more we build capacity, the more work we can do. And the more we become attractive, you know, to get jobs. Government brought you, you know, the entire job for GES for printing of textbooks, and you are not in a position to do it, they will take it somewhere.
0: Yeah.
1: So now, you know, the Ministry of Finance does all the job with us because everything they bring, we're able to do. A lot of government institutions, even private institutions, are coming to us now. There are a lot of things we do that other people can't do. You know, so I am hopeful that the targets we're setting for ourselves, and by the way, in this 2025, all the variants will show you we beat almost every, you know, target that we set. We beat the revenue target was 60 million from the previous budget. We did 72 million. Do you understand? So we're setting targets for ourselves that is not set by book. And I mean, even though these targets are set, and I can tell you, you know, for this year, maybe the target is 70 million. But if you beat it even in the last year, then, you know, what is it about the targets? I think that our real target is about making this company, you know, an ultra-modern publishing company in West Africa that has capacity to do every job. I have told you in an interview before, if we are capable of doing it, we would convert this into a company that does security printing enough that we'll get to a point when the Ghana passport will be printed by the Ghana Publishing Company. And there's nothing wrong with that.
0: Is that possible?
1: It is possible. The passport is it's just the security features on it. If the company has enough capacity, you know, to do it, I am sure that Ghana government will be very happy to know that the passport is printed by its own.
0: With the transformation that you are embarking on, it can be done now?
1: It cannot be done now immediately because you require a lot of investment to be able to do it. Security printing is expensive. We don't have all that equipment. I mean, printing of checkbooks even is quite expensive. Passport will be even more expensive.
0: So with the way the company is going, if let's say we give you, let's say, 5 years, will you be in a position to print passport, checkbooks and the likes?
1: We want to aspire to be able to do that. But you see, I've told you, it's a chicken and egg situation. If today government gives me a contract, $1 million, you know, US dollars, or, you know, 1 billion cedis, then why not? That 1 billion cedis comes into the company.
0: Mm.
1: Company's profit, we're talking about 16 million, which for many a company, this is very small. This is a day's expenditure or revenue. You know, it is important because of the perspective that we're putting this in. But if the company starts making 1 billion cedis a year, then of course it will be easy to invest 500 million cedis into security printing. So we will work at it. We won't stop, because once you have a vision, that in itself is great. We will work at it, and we hope that, you know, the stakeholders will see the work we're doing and they will bring us more work. And they are setting now that when you resource the Ghana Publishing Company, the revenue will be used in the company, for the company. And once that confidence is there, I am sure that government and other stakeholders will be willing to invest in the company by bringing us work, and we would continue to invest the returns in the company. And in 5 years, if this continues as a good cycle, yes, you should have a security printing in there.
0: Apart from the finance ministry, as you mentioned, other government agencies come to you for works as well?
1: Yes, we get works from other government agencies. A lot of state agencies bring work, parliament, PR.
0: And so now there's the recognition.
1: There is a lot of recognition in the capacity of the company to do work, and not only to do quality work, but to do it in good time. And I think hitherto this was the problem. If the company could even do the job, it wasn't going to be able to do it in time. Now, will you imagine that the budget that is to be read by the finance minister is ready at 11 p.m. and you send it to Ghana Publishing and everybody is asleep
0: the next morning?
1: How are you going to, or even if they were still there working, and by the time the finance minister is ready to go, the budget is not ready, next time will you send it there? For instance, the constitutional review, when the report was ready, it is to be presented to the president at a certain time.
0: Mm-hmm.
1: It is brought to you at a certain time.
0: Mm-hmm.
1: We have to make sure it's ready. There are a lot of, and we've done work for state institutions in times that they themselves were shocked how fast the work has been done. And it's because of modern equipment, automation, and commitment, and everybody being hands-on and being ready. If you see my staff now, there is a lot of enthusiasm and seriousness, because they know that when the company grow, it is growing for them. We've made them understand that, because when we finish in December and realize that company had capacity, we gave. A salary increase that was, commensurate with the work they have done. We gave a 40%.
0: I was going to come to that. That was going to be my last question, because someone has sent me a message that with the profits you are making, are we going to see an increment in our salaries?
1: But in December, mid-year, you can't increase salaries. But the thing is that if the company have resources, the staff know that the management thinks about them, and we will make sure that their lot will continue to improve. And so with that, you're having the right attitude in the company, and that is how you deliver results.
0: You keep talking about capacity. Let me ask you this: how far can you go when it comes to the sort of jobs that you do? So a client comes and he says, I want this quantity. What quantity can you do? You have limitations?
1: No, I mean, it's only a matter of time. You need 1 billion books copied.
0: But for now?
1: No, there is no... You see, printing is a specialized area. If you don't understand it, if you are printing books, you don't print one book and finish it and print the next one. You print, maybe if you are printing 1 million... pages, 1 million copies. You print 1 million of page one, because when it starts, it runs.
0: Yeah. Mm-hmm.
1: So 1 million of page one will come before 1 million of page two. So that's what I'm saying. Depending, and the company can run any quantity that way.
0: Okay.
1: It is only a question of how many pages and how much time, because we have equipment that will calculate for you the length of time to do the number of pages of that type of book with type of color that you have. But trust me, we have very significant capacity. And this is capacity we're still bent on improving.
0: Interesting. Another question someone has asked me to ask that. Jimmy, let me just read it. Sami, ask your guest for me. At the Ghana Publishing Company, what kind of mess did he meet and what improvement has he done? Let him just mention two of it.
1: I don't like to share blame. For instance, when I came, the company used to use overdrafts to pay the salaries.
0: Mm.
1: And the bank balances were low. Low, you wouldn't get 400,000. Now the liquidity position has improved tremendously. You're talking about 7,000% liquidity position. So today, people are willing to do business.
0: The banks are willing to do business with you.
1: Not only the banks.
0: Very comfortable.
1: suppliers used to sell goods to us at prices that were way higher than what they sell to other people. Why? It would take you 10 months to pay me. I have to take care of that. Today, suppliers want to sell to us at prices that are lower than the market price. Your check is as good as cash. You understand? So that improvement in liquidity position alone makes the company attractive for business. And forget about how much the banks are willing to even give you loans. You know, when we came, you were collecting cash with a cashier in the booth, people handling. Now, the CBG is in our premises.
0: Okay.
1: When you come and buy and you want to pay, you go and you pay, and that money goes into the bank directly. The money doesn't come to us. No such interface.
0: Okay.
1: When we came, there was e-gazette that had been launched. It didn't exist. Today, sitting here, you can take your phone and apply for a gazette. You know, we have a functional e-gazette. When we came, we didn't have an e-bookshop. Today, you can buy an act of parliament on your phone and we will deliver it to you. When we came, we didn't have a digital press, not one press machine. Today, we have a digital press center that does everything. That list is a tall list. When we came, we were overstaffed. Today, we have two shifts, one of which run at night, the reason why you get your gazette the next morning. So you ask me to give you a list. It's a tall list I'll give you. If you come to Ghana Publishing right now, walk that corridor. Everybody is busily working. It's an environment, one day somebody told me, how do you have such sanity in the midst of to-do? Right? So you have to come and experience it. You know, otherwise, you're at risk of sounding like you want to brag. But we are doing something right at the Ghana Publishing Company. That I can tell you.
0: What are the rates? If someone wants to do a job with you, compare your rate to, let's say, the private sector.
1: Okay, you don't understand printing, so it will be difficult. Now, the thing is that printing, even for the same number of pages, same size book, depending on the color, depending on the font, depending on, you know, the type of paper, and everybody have different preferences.
0: So okay.
1: The type of paper, somebody will come and say, I want this type of paper. Mm-hmm. So we have every print house has a costing department.
0: Okay.
1: And when you bring work, they cost it. And the work will be costed only because of only with the specifications that you have there. So when you ask rates, it will be difficult.
0: It will be difficult, yeah.
1: Yes, I need to have, even if you ask me, I want you to, you know, tell me, you give me a book and you tell me how much will it cost me to do this book. I'll have to take it to my costing department for them to cost. I won't be able to tell you. Even the type of cover you want would affect the price.
0: Mm. And you got a few minutes to go. Your final words.
1: No, I mean, I have always told you, and we will continue to be honest with the Ghanaian people. You know that the Mahama administration is on a reset agenda, and the president is very determined to leave a legacy for Ghana. We are here to support that vision and the reset agenda to come true. And so we'll continue to be honest with the Ghanaian people. We will continue to work for their interests. And as far as the Ghana Publishing Company is concerned, I just want Ghanaians to know that we are in a golden era for that company. That when we said we're going to awaken a giant, we meant it. And that these that we're seeing are just the beginning of bigger things to come. And so they should continue to patronize our services. We don't only do gazette, we do a lot of printing, you know, large format printing, like all these things you have at the back here. You know, we do them well. You know, funeral brochure, posters. We have a digital
0: printing.
1: Yes, a digital press that is fully functional. So let's continue to do business and let's see the Ghana Publishing grow.
0: Congratulations. You've done well from 2 million to 16 or almost 17 million. You've done well.
1: I came back because you didn't believe me. And when I told you, when I said we're going to do 24 hours, Omari didn't believe me. You didn't believe me. I told you, come back and check. You won't come. Now we said the company was going to do a lot better.
0: Now I admit you've done well. Congratulations.
1: Thank you.
0: My guest tonight on Point Blank, the MD of the Ghana Publishing Company, Nana Kwesi Boateng. Speaking to us on what the company has done so far, the financial reports of the company, the year 2025, from 2 million in 2024 to almost 17 million in 2025. It's been another exciting edition of Eyewitness News that came to you live from our studios here in Accra. My name is Sammy. We are a show produced by Beverly Lash.
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Hello, it's 9 p.m. here in the studio of Beach 105.5 FM. This is the late edition of Beach Newsroom to our headlines. Ghana Railway Company Limited workers raise concerns over operational challenges. NADMO steps up flood control effort, and the economic growth accelerates to 7.7% in February on strong industry services performance. Details of these and other stories coming up soon. Please don't go away.

0: Thank you for staying on. I am Benedicta Akni. Let's take our first story. The Sekendi Metro Director of the National Disaster Management Organization, NADMO, Alhaji Kamaldin, says the organization has identified flood-prone areas within the metropolis and is collaborating with the Metropolitan Assembly to mitigate the impact of flooding. He explained that NADMO is currently undertaking measures to desilt 15 major drains across various communities as part of efforts to reduce flood risk. According to him, financial constraints are limiting the organization's operations, but available resources are being directed toward dredging and clearing drainage systems to improve water flow.
1: Key ones within the metropolis, 15 of them, the major ones that serve as exit points of rainwater or flood water within our communities. Those ones, we are going to desilt them. We are going to dredge those that need to be dredged, desilt those that needs to be desilted. And there are some others that we have to weed around them and clear the pathway for rainwater to have free flow. By so doing, with the limited resources that we have, we would then open up the channels of free passage of water out of our communities. Maybe those drains within our communities, we can use our normal community cleanup exercises and so on and so forth to get them off, so that finally when the rain should set in at its peak, we wouldn't have enough flooding. NADMO STME can never work to say that we are eliminating flooding entirely, but we will do everything possible to minimize it substantially this year. So this is what we have been doing. Currently, any moment from now, it can be today, Wednesday, it can be tomorrow, Thursday, or Friday, or next week, we are going to start these exercises that I have earlier on discussed with you, and then we will see the way forward.
0: Alhaji Kamaldin is the Sekendi Metro Director of the National Disaster Management Organization, NADMO. Now, workers of the Ghana Railway Company Limited, GRCL, in the Western Region have expressed concern over the difficulties they are facing in the discharge of their duties. They say the company currently has no operational trains, while the Ghana Railway Development Authority, GRDA, which serves as the regulator, has taken over shuttle services, effectively leaving GRCL workers sidelined. Speaking to the press, Multi-Power Inspector Henry Boatinanane urged the government to urgently intervene and revamp the railway sector to improve the welfare of workers. He explained that the decline of GRCL began years ago when consistent state funding previously used to procure spare parts and other essential inputs were withdrawn. According to him, this led to shortages of critical materials, forcing the company to improvise by modifying worn out parts, a situation, he said, has accelerated the deterioration of the railway system over time. Away from that, the Ghana Chamber of Telecommunications has expressed concern over the rising incidence of fiber optic cable cuts nationwide, warning that the trend is imposing heavy financial and operational burdens on telecom operations. Chief Executive Officer of the Chamber, Sylvia Owusu-Ankuma, said the industry now records more than 8,000 fiber cuts annually, a sharp increase from about 4,000 incidents per year during the early stages of network expansion. Speaking to journalists on the sidelines of the Chamber's 15th annual soft launch, she explained that operators are increasingly being forced to divert funds meant for network expansion and service upgrades into repairing damaged infrastructure. She noted that the rapid growth of telecommunications infrastructure, which has contributed to a rise in internet penetration from about 4% to over 70%, has also exposed the sector to greater risk. According to her, fiber cuts remain a major threat to service reliability and overall network stability. Now, the chairman of the New Patriotic Party Select Committee on Communications, Nana Akomia, has said macroeconomic stability holds little meaning for ordinary Ghanaians unless it's translating to improved living conditions. Although government has highlighted recent economic gains, including inflation easing to 3.4%, the cedi appreciating to about 11 cedis 30 pesos against the dollar, and Ghana's GDP rising to an estimated $118 billion, Mr. Akomia maintains means that these figures do not reflect the everyday experiences of most citizens. Speaking in an interview, the NPP stalwart questioned the government economic narrative, arguing that ordinary people assess the economy based on their purchasing power rather than macroeconomic statistics. Mr. Akomiya further stated that exchange rate stability is often offset by rising costs in other areas, particularly port charges, through which the majority of Ghana's imports pass. He explained that the country's dependence on imports means higher port charges ultimately increase the cost of goods and worsen living conditions for consumers. According to him, while the recent appreciation of the cedi and single-digit inflation may appear positive on paper, voters are more concerned about lower prices and easing pressure on household budgets.
2: Nobody, no electorate eats stability. No electorate eats inflation. It is good to achieve stability in the macro economy. It is good to achieve low inflation figures. It is not the same as cost of living. Forex stability is not the same. The forex, the impact, is largely determined by port duties because we are a big import-dependent economy. So when you've achieved stability in the dollar, but port charges have gone up by 100%, it is that 100% that translates into your pocket and my pocket, not the stability of the dollar. Because the port person, after paying 100%, will pass it. Look into this, your office. 80% of the stuff here is imported. For me, when prices go up 50%, it's coming to my pocket. Whether it's the right duty or not, it's hitting my pocket directly. That's what I look at. That's what I feel. And that's what helped my decision. So, yes, the value of the dollar has come down and it seems to be stable. And inflation is a single digit and so on. But what influences the ordinary person is the impact. Just track the price of anything. Once electricity goes up, look, this forest that you're talking about, it's good that the dollar's value has come down a bit and it seems to be stable. What is the impact? Because you and me, the stable dollar, the effect is what we are looking at, not the mere fact that it's stable. What is the effect? This is an import-dependent economy.
0: And Akomiya is the chairman of the New Patriotic Party Select Committee on Communications. Moving on, a 2025 report by the Food and Drugs Authority, FDA, has raised public health concerns after finding that imported turmeric products on the local market contain higher levels of lead contamination compared to locally produced alternatives. The study revealed that 55.56% of imported turmeric samples failed to meet lead safety standards compared with 41.78% of locally sourced samples. The findings were based on an analysis of 392 turmeric samples collected from open market, retail outlets, supermarkets, and malls across several regions in Ghana. Overall, 42.09% of all tested samples were found to contain unsafe levels of lead, with 165 out of 392 samples exceeding acceptable levels. Lead, a toxic heavy metal commonly found in batteries, paint, pipes, and other industrial materials, poses serious health risk. Prolonged exposure can lead to damage to the brain, nervous system, and kidneys, and may also impair child development. To our final story, economic activity grew by 7.7% in February 2026, almost twice the 3.9% expansion recorded during the same period in 2025, driven by stronger output in the industry and services sectors, according to the latest monthly indicator of economic growth, MEG, released by the Ghana Statistical Service, GSS. Their report showed that the industry posted the highest growth rate at 9.6%, while the services sector expanded by 7.4% and remained the largest contributor to overall economic activity. Agriculture, however, experienced a sharp slowdown, growing by 3.8% compared to the 9.4% recorded in February last year. The MEG index rose to 111.3 in February 2026 from 103.3 in February 2025, indicating a stronger year-on-year economic performance. Services accounted for 47.6% of the overall growth recorded during the month, making it the biggest driver of economic expansion. Industry contributed 44.2%, while agriculture made up 5.5%. Net indirect taxes contributed to the remaining 2.7%. According to the report, growth in the services sector was largely supported by strong performances in the information and communication, finance and insurance, health and trade subsectors. Presenting the figures, government statistician Alhassan Idrisu said the latest data points to improved market performance and rising confidence in Ghana's economy.
3: The MEC index increased to 111.3, up from 103.3 recorded in February 2025. This means that Ghana's economy grew by 7.7% compared to the same period last year. This is a strong improvement from the 3.9% growth recorded in February 2025. What this tells us is that economic activity strengthened considerably in February 2026, reflecting improved business activity, stronger production levels, and growing confidence across key sectors of the economy. Looking at the sectors individually, agriculture recorded a growth rate of 3.8%. This was slower than the 9.4% recorded in February 2025. Industry recorded the highest sector growth at 9.6% compared to 2.8% in February 2025. This strong performance was driven mainly by increased activity in mining and quarrying, manufacturing, and electricity production. The services sector also expanded strongly by 7.4%, up from 4.4% in February 2025. The growth was largely supported by information and communication, finance and insurance, trade and health services. These February results provide an important early indication that Ghana's economy is maintaining positive momentum in the first quarter of 2026.
0: That was the government statistician, Dr. Alhassan Idrisu, bringing us to the end of our bulletin of Beach Newsroom late edition. A look again at our headlines.

Ghana Railway Company Limited workers raise concerns over operational challenges. National Disaster Management Organization NADMO steps up flood control efforts. And also economic growth accelerates to 7.7% in February on strong industry services performance. Thank you for your company. I am Benedicta Akni. Have a good night.

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